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5: Marty Hausberger, Golden Tempo, won the 158th running of the Belmont Stakes tonight, capturing the third leg of the Triple Crown 5 weeks after winning the Kentucky Derby and making more history for trainer Cherie DeVoe. DeVoe now the second female in 4 years to win the Belmont. On ABC, coming up, Game 3 of the Stanley Cup Final in Las Vegas. The Golden Knights and Hurricanes tied at 1. Still no word on the status of Vegas defenseman Braden McNabb. ESPN NHL analyst Eric Johnson says McNabb's quite important to the Golden Knights.
6: When you lose a guy like that, it just makes everyone else play a little bit more and a little bit more out of position, and it throws the whole defensive core out of whack.
5: The Hurricanes are 3-0 in Game 3s this postseason. Baseball, quite a day for the Cubs' Pete Crow Armstrong. He hit 2 game-tying homers, one in the sixth, and this one to force extra innings against the Giants.
7: First pitch, swing and a drive, right field and deep, and this ball game is tied at 2. Oh, baby! Pete Crow Armstrong was the walk-off hero on Thursday against the Athletics, and he keeps the Cubs alive here in the bottom of the ninth inning.
5: Mike Cousins on ESPN Radio. Michael Busch would win it in the 10th for Chicago with a walk-off single and the 3-2 victory. By the score of 6-3, the White Sox beat the Phillies and the Braves knocked off the Pirates. The Reds have moved up their timetable for right-hander Hunter Green's return, with the team hopeful that their ace can be back on the mound before the All-Star break in July.
8: Hey, it's Michelle Smallman, and coming up Monday, the biggest event in the world kicks off this week. The World Cup is finally here, and we'll get you ready for all of it on Unsportsmanlike, 6 a.m. Eastern, right here on ESPN Radio, ESPN2, and ESPNU.

0: Listen, I like Ja Rule as much as the next guy. Probably more than all those fans in Milwaukee that didn't cheer or do anything when he was performing. I'm sure Dre, Andre Snelly, Adam Kaufman, I'm sure Dre, you remember that. Ja was like, everyone having fun or whatever it was. Like, maybe not.
1: Right.
0: You know, they weren't feeling Ja that night. But how are we going to talk this much about the Knicks as we have over the course of the last 3 hours, final hour, how'd the time go by that quickly, and not get a little, go New York, go New York, go?
1: I have been overjoyed to hear Ja Rule as opposed to that vanilla ice sample or whatever that is that normally
0: they
1: gets
0: stole
1: played.
0: It. They stole it. That's the ninja rap. Anyone out there who doesn't

0: 3 in the Stanley Cup Final. That is, of course, just getting underway in Las Vegas. Who's going to win that one? Coming up next, if there was one sporting event that you could attend, just the one, where would you go? It's next, ESPN Radio and the ESPN app.
1: The NBA Finals on ESPN Radio. The New York Knicks strike again. Now, the series shifts to Madison Square Garden, where the Spurs face a critical Game 3. 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
5: There's a lot of different things that the NFL is trying to do. Games, you know, every day of the week. Now we're going to Australia. We're going to the four corners. Is it the four corners of the earth?
6: Checking.
5: Just want to make sure.
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5: 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Yeah. 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
5: Corners.
7: There are no corners.
5: There are no corners.
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5: Yeah. Unless you're a flat earther.
6: Unless you're a globist, then there's no corners, but...
5: Didn't one of the astronauts send a picture just to say, if you're a flat earther, this should change all of that? I never understood that with flat earthers. Like, what happens when you get to the end of the earth?
7: Remember we had this discussion? 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
5: Yeah.
6: We are about to get just a deluge of stay-in-your-lane content right now.
5: I know. I stay in my lane when I go around the globe.
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4: Marty Hausberger, horse racing. Trainer Cherie DeVoe has won another Triple Crown race. DeVoe's Golden Tempo, who won the Kentucky Derby about a month ago, took the Belmont Stakes at Saratoga tonight. Commandment was second and Favorite Renegade third. Stanley Cup Final Game 3, Vegas and Carolina. No score late in the first period. That series tied at 1. Baseball, Bobby Witt Jr. delivered late for Kansas City.
5: Here's the pitch. Laced toward shortstop, just over Arcia's glove into left of base hit. Rojas rounds third. Here's the throw home. Not in time. Rojas slides in feet first safely. Bobby Witt Jr. gives the Royals the lead. Royals 3, Twins 2 in the top of the ninth inning.
4: 96.5 Fan with the action. Royals win 3-2 over the Twins. Ernie Clement was an early hero for the Blue Jays hosting Baltimore.
6: Nobody's kind of
7: 1-0 pitch crushed out to left field, deep toward the bullpen, and good! A three-run rocket for Ernie Clement, and the Blue Jays blast their way in front. 4-1, they lead now in the bottom of the third.
4: Sportsnet 590, the Fan, Brandon Valenzuela had 3 hits and an RBI in that Blue Jays victory. Cleveland and Texas going at it in Arlington right now. It's the top of the fifth with the Guardians up 5-0. Bryce Miller gave up just a hit over 6 innings to lead Seattle past Detroit 4-0. Miller punched out 9.
8: Hey, it's Evan Cohen. 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

You heard it there. ABC TV on the call. So much action going on. And we're happy to be a part of it right here on Game Night. Welcome to the show, everybody. I am Matt Fontana. He is Tim Welsh with you tonight here on ESPN Radio, ESPN App, and SiriusXM Channel 80. 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Plenty to get to as far as the NBA Finals go on as we're getting back to MSG. I about fainted seeing the ticket prices, Tim. I will not be there with those ticket prices for the Knicks and the Spurs. So we'll get everybody going with that. Plenty NFL to sprinkle in. And we're at the first intermission tonight of Game 3 of the Stanley Cup Final between the Vegas Golden Knights and the Carolina Hurricanes. No score.

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5: The Knicks survive. This magic carpet ride continues. 13 straight victories, and they lead 2-0 here in these NBA Finals.
6: We don't feel like we played well or up to our standard, at least. We're going to go on to Game 3, and if we play our brand of basketball up to our standard, we'll be just fine.
7: Next game might as well be 0-0 again. It's how it has to be. Can't be satisfied with anything.
8: Now you're going to go on the road in that environment. They don't know. They don't know what they're about to encounter. This is different.

0: he can do, and especially late in the game when he's kind of making the mistakes on these big possessions, I actually think this has a real potential to create some problems for Wemby as he thinks more and more about it. Let's hear from him. He was asked following Game 2 on some of the final possessions of Game 2. Here's Victor Wembanyama.
1: I'm still very blurry, and that's the whole problem. You know, I need to have more poise, more control over the game. I'm not going to go through the whole possessions, but that's the general image.
0: I want to get right to this one, too, because then Wemby was asked about that blurriness.
2: In terms of being blurry, you said things were blurry. Was that just the last three possessions, or was that sort of the issue all night?
1: I would say the last three possessions. I think we need to put ourselves in better conditions. We're digging ourselves a hole. That's been the theme so far.
0: That was Victor Wembanyama talking about some of the late game possessions there. And Tim, I think it's the bright lights, certainly. But I, more than that, is the feeling that we're discussing. I got to do this. And it's I guess, disrespect to his teammates and say, I don't know if I can trust you guys. Put yourself in this situation to make the basket or get the ball up the court or do what needs to be done. I got to be the one to do this, and I feel like I need to. And there's times that I think the Knicks are sitting there knowing the same thing. Like, oh, we know Wemby's got to do it. If we stop him or get in the way, we're going to be in an all right spot. The NBA Finals are on ESPN Radio. The series shifts to Madison Square Garden. 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Coming up, some favorites on the gridiron. 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
4: 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Lucas Van Ness, taken 13th overall by the Packers in the 2023 draft, didn't start a game in two seasons at Iowa. 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
7: I'm Marty Hausberger. Stanley Cup Final Game 3. Carolina successfully challenged two Vegas goals early in the second period, but the next two from Tomas Hertl and Mitch Marner stood. Marner just tacked on two more, and the Golden Knights lead 4-0 with about 3 minutes to go in the second period. What might have been, Kentucky Derby winner Golden Tempo set out the second leg of horse racing's Triple Crown, the Preakness, so no Triple Crown winner this year. Trainer Cherie DeVoe making that decision to concentrate on tonight's Belmont Stakes. Well, it worked. With jockey Jose Ortiz aboard, Golden Tempo took the Belmont at Saratoga, where DeVoe started her career. The win by about a length over Commandment, race favorite Renegade finished third. Baseball, Red Sox and Yankees rained out. Cleveland leads Texas 5-0 in the top of the eighth. St. Louis came from behind to defeat Cincinnati today.
8: Next pitch to Nupar is hit hard in the right center field. That ball is smoked. It's back and it's gone!
7: The Cardinals radio network on St. Louis's 6-5 win. Nootbaar just made his season debut last night. Russian teenager Mira Andreeva was already a tennis phenom at age 15. At 19, she's a Grand Slam champion. She defeated Polish qualifier Maya Walenska 6-3, 6-2 in the French Open final.
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1: From a notoriety standpoint, they stand above the rest. So to say that you are one of the best players in that team's history, I think that carries a lot of weight. Jalen Brunson climbing up that list of the greatest Knicks of all time. It's Game Night here on ESPN Radio, ESPN App, Sirius XM Channel 80, presented by Progressive Insurance. He's Tim Welsh. I'm Matt Fontana. You heard it in the update. You talk about one of the greatest Vegas Golden Knights. It might be Mitch Marner. He's got a hat trick tonight, as it is all Vegas, 4-0 over Carolina with about 2 minutes to go in the second period. Mitch Marner now has 28 points in the postseason for the Vegas Golden Knights. That sets an NHL record for the

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0: Where is that spirit more evident than in the world of sports? And we at KPUG are revisiting some of the greatest calls in sports history, including Dave Niehaus and the double from 1995.
1: And the 0-1 pitch on the way to Edgar Martinez. Swung on the line, down the left field line for a base hit. Here comes Joy. Here is Junior to third base. They're going to wave him in. The throw to the plate will be late. The Mariners are going to play for the American League Championship. Don't believe it! It just continues! My, oh my! Edgar Martinez with a double! Ripped down the left field line and they are going crazy at the Kingdom!
0: We're Northwest Sports, KPUG. 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
9: I'm Marty Hausberger. Stanley Cup Final Game 3. Vegas' Mitch Marner put up a hat trick in the second period alone, the fastest in Stanley Cup Final history. The Golden Knights lead Carolina 4-0 in the third period. That series tied 1-1. The 158th running of the Belmont Stakes goes to Golden Tempo, the horse that took the Kentucky Derby 5 weeks ago. Golden Tempo charged down the stretch at Saratoga to beat Commandment by about a length. Cherie DeVoe becomes the second female in 4 years to train the Belmont winner after she was the first to take the run for the roses. Baseball, we've got some teams advancing today to the College World Series with sweeps in the Super Regionals.
10: Ground ball could do it. To second for one. To first, double play. Look out, Omaha. Here comes Troy. And for the first time, the Trojans of Troy are going to Omaha and the Men's College World Series.
9: Troy beat Little Rock 7-2 on ESPN2. West Virginia destroyed Cal Poly 17-1, and Ole Miss eliminated Auburn 5-3. 19-year-old Mira Andreeva fulfilled a dream today that many saw coming when she was a 15-year-old Russian phenom, a French Open championship.
11: It just feels amazing looking at this trophy and, you know, realizing that this is actually true and I can call myself a Grand Slam champion.
9: Andreeva beat Polish qualifier Maja Wolinska 6-3, 6-2. Defending World Cup champ Argentina will be without defender Leo Balerdi for the entire tournament. He has a calf injury.
12: Hey, it's Evan Cohen. Coming up Monday, we'll continue to react to the NBA Finals, the Stanley Cup, and get you ready for the World Cup, which kicks off Thursday. It's on Sportsmanlike, 6 a.m. Eastern, right here on ESPN Radio, ESPN 2, and ESPNU.
10: And they lead 2-0 here in these NBA Finals.
13: Now you're going to go on the road in that environment. They don't know what they're about to encounter. This is different.

0: problems now, and in a way have completely erased dynasties. Like, listen, do I want to see the same two teams like the Cavs and the Warriors go at it for four straight finals? Even as a Cavs fan, I get it. No, I'd like some fresh blood in there. Tim, I'll tell you, having eight straight champions and you've had 13 different teams in the NBA Finals since 2018, almost half of the NBA has been in the NBA Finals over the last 6 years, that's not good. I can't have that either.
1: Yeah, and part of that is the apron. Part of that is the NBA wants more balance. But also, I think part of it is the lack of that killer motivation when these guys do get the contracts. I mean, when you have a guy like Jaylen Brown saying that this was his favorite season ever. One day after the Celtics blew the biggest lead, series lead they've ever had in their history, and they get upset in the first round as a two seed, and he says it's his favorite season ever. What? What are you talking about?
0: Right.
1: I mean, come on. But he's making $60 million a year, so that's... That lack of motivation to me is important. I don't see the hate out there. I don't see that grizzled fight between these two teams. I see this in this series. I saw a lot last night. I see it from the Knicks. The Knicks are very determined. I think the Spurs are as well. They're maybe lacking some other things, but I don't think it's because of determination or want to win. But these other guys, I mean, look at Giannis. I mean, look at his attitude. He's going to be in Milwaukee forever, and what's he done since they won it? He's got three coaches fired, and now he wants out. So that part of it irritates me.
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8: I'm Marty Hausberger. Stanley Cup Final Game 3. Mitch Marner achieved the fastest hat trick in Stanley Cup Final history with 3 goals in the second period alone, and the Vegas Golden Knights had a 4-0 cushion at the break. But as Vegas controlled the second period, Carolina owning the third with 3 quick goals over a 40-second period. Jordan Staal, Taylor Hall, and Jordan Martinook finding the net. Things have calmed down a bit with Vegas holding that 4-3 lead with about 4.5 minutes to go. Kentucky Derby winner Golden Tempo went off tonight in the Belmont Stakes as the fourth betting choice at 6-1. And as he did in Louisville, he surprised with a length victory at Saratoga, taking 2 of the 3 legs of the Triple Crown. College baseball, West Virginia barely survived Kentucky in the regional in Morgantown, then ran roughshod over Cal Poly today.
9: Again, as a veteran, a senior, in the air to left, back into the corner is Dante Bikini.
8: That made it 12-1 in the fourth on ESPNU. The Mountaineers cruise to the College World Series with a 17-1 victory and a sweep of Cal Poly. Troy and Ole Miss also advance with super regional sweeps. An epic run to the French Open women's final ended short of a championship today in Paris with 114th-ranked Polish qualifier Maya Walenska losing in straight sets 6-3, 6-2 to Mira Andreeva.
10: Hey, it's Evan Cohen. Coming up Monday, we'll continue to react to the NBA Finals, the Stanley Cup, and get you ready for the World Cup, which kicks off Thursday. It's on Sportsmanlike, 6 a.m. Eastern, right here on ESPN Radio, ESPN2, and ESPNU.

0: Saturday, June 6, 2026. And this is Game Night.
1: Well, the finals MVP may be still up for grabs. We'll have to see how it goes. The Stanley Cup final certainly still up for grabs. It's Game Night here on ESPN Radio, ESPN app, Sirius XM, Channel 80. Matt Fontana, Tim Welsh. To the ice we go. Still 4-3. We're under 4 minutes to go, though, in the third period. Vegas Golden Knights still with a one-goal lead over Carolina. Again, about 3.5 to go. But it is getting chippy out there. They're starting to push and shove, and it's starting to get physical out there with some of the hits. And after the whistle, it's another thing that hockey just is a little bit different, Tim, than any other sports. Just the physicality, the fights. It's, and you play potentially seven games, too, through it.
2: Yeah, there's not a lot of love here.
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3: 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Put Brandon Donovan in the left field. 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

Now things have kind of settled down. He hired Leon Rose. He's kind of stayed away from it. They had Tom Thibodeau for, I believe, 5 years, and they let him run his program, and they made the change there. But it wasn't after 2 years. It was after five. And Rose has done some great things. You know, criticized a little bit for the Bridges trade, for giving up all those draft picks. But where do you see the Knicks as a franchise right now?

0: Absolutely.
1: Nice bottle of Cardinal or something like that. But no, I mean, Leon and company have, you know, went from maybe even having their jobs on the line to striking lightning with Mike Brown. I mean, you know, Brunson obviously is an elite talent in this league. Amazing guard at his size. Cat has finally become the Cat that everybody expected him to be at the right time. And so I think Leon and Wes deserve a big credit for picking Mike Brown as their coach to get him there. There certainly were other candidates that they looked at. Could have stayed with Tom. They made a tough decision to let Tom go. So for Leon and Wes to chose Mike, and Mike, you know, in his first year, usually it takes a little longer for a coach to figure out the right formula, right? Like for him to do that in his first season, like how many coaches, yes, Steve Kerr did. No, not even Steve Kerr didn't do it the first season. Like how many coaches can make a team a champion the first year they get there? That just doesn't happen. And so that's one thing I give both Leon and Wes big credit for is making the great decision to hire Mike Brown, because under the circumstances, I'm sure there are some Kings fans that are like, why are we taking this? I'm sorry, some Knicks fans are saying, why are we taking this Kings castaway? Why are we taking this journeyman coach? And he certainly has become a godsend for the Nets.
2: Mark, I know it's 2-0, but I still am really excited to see how the rest of this series plays out. Really appreciate your time tonight, and enjoy Game 3 coming up, all right?
1: All right. Thanks for having me, guys.
2: There he goes, the great Mark J. Spears. Always love talking to him. Of course, senior NBA writer for Anscape and ESPN. And yeah, it is 2-0, but I still feel like there might be a little bit of magic left as we go on. Get more into the NBA coming up. Quick update to the ice, still 4-4. We're under 10 minutes to go in overtime between Carolina and the Vegas Golden Knights. Coming up, setting the stage for yet another Game 3. 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
5: But it's already been announced. 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And there's no more rules. Seattle Seahawks, the champs, are going to be on Hard Knocks this year.
6: Dude.
5: And the Patriots the year after.
6: I'm excited. 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I love the fact that the NFL is...
5: and the quarterback is pushing on it. Netflix.
6: I think it's great.
5: Awesome.
6: I think it's awesome. NFL films, you know how I feel about them.
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6: They are the best. And they are also not intrusive. They're not. And that's the thing about Hard Knocks. Like, you're going to just mess up my world, my system. You know, it's great. Fans love it.
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2: I'm Marty Hausberger. An epic comeback in Game 3 of the Stanley Cup Final falls short. Carolina trailing 4-0 with about 13 minutes to go, score 3 goals in 39 seconds. And then Andrei Svechnikov ties it with around a minute to go. But Vegas holds on for dear life, wins in double overtime. Shea Theodore with a slap shot goal, 5:38 in for the golden win. Vegas now leads the series 2-1 with that 5-4 triumph. The 158th running of the Belmont Stakes goes to Golden Tempo, the horse that took the Kentucky Derby 5 weeks ago. Golden Tempo charged down the stretch at Saratoga to beat Commandment by about a length. Cherie DeVoe becomes the second female in 4 years to train the Belmont winner after she was the first to take the run for the roses. Quite a start for the Dodgers. They score 9 in the first, lead the Angels 9-1 in the top of the ninth. Milwaukee takes care of business in Denver.
3: Fly ball, left field, racing back is Johnston, still back at the track, at the wall, byline baseball! That ball kept carrying out to left, and Terang's got a two-home run night here tonight at Coors Field. It is 6-1 Brewers.
2: 7-1, the final on 620 WTMJ. Washington beat Arizona 6-1. We got some teams advancing today to the College World Series with sweeps in the Super Regionals. Troy beat Little Rock 7-2. West Virginia destroyed Cal Poly 17-1. Heavy winds blew over an event tent next to that ballpark. At least 5 people taken to the hospital.
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6: That wait, we all waited for that. And certainly, as a Vegas fan, you got to be feeling good. That's how it sounded on Fox Sports 98.9. Golden Knights taken in a double overtime thriller. It's game night right here on ESPN Radio, ESPN app, and SiriusXM Channel 80. 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It's a fun one tonight. 5-4, your final in Vegas. Golden Knights get it done in double overtime in a game that somebody was kind of talking about this on social media, Tim, and it was just encapsulating this. You had no goals in the first period. You had Vegas get 2 goals taken off of the board after challenges on a offsides call and a goalie interference call. Vegas then goes on to score 4 goals. Mitch Marner sets an NHL Stanley Cup final record with the fastest natural hat trick in final history. He scores 3 in the second period. Okay, we go to the third period. It's 4-0 Vegas. You think it's over. Carolina makes a goaltending change. And then Carolina sets a record for a Stanley Cup final when they score 3 goals in 39 seconds. That's the fastest that one team has ever scored 3 goals in a Stanley Cup final game. They make it 4-3. Then Carolina gets a power play because Shea Theodore, remember that name, he puts the puck out of play on a delay of game penalty. That then gives the Hurricanes a power play. They score a goal with about a minute and a half to go on a scrum right in front of Carter Hart. Puck goes in. We go to overtime, and Shea Theodore, who committed that penalty, ends up scoring the game-winning goal for the Vegas Golden Knights. So I guess at the end of the day, as long as Golden Knights win, which they did, nobody's going to talk about the 4-goal squandered lead, right? It's all good. They won.
7: It's all good. And the way this series is going, we're going

0: the key to their winning.
1: Another part to look at this too, regardless of how this goes between Carolina and Vegas too, a lot of not a lot of northern teams, right? Tampa Bay had a great run. The Panthers champions, you're gonna have it there. It's not quite the teams that you would really pick as your Stanley Cup finals picks year in and year out. But in a market like Vegas where it's ripe for the taking, they're taking advantage of that in the most way. And you see the fans, they're there, it's packed, it's a lot of fun. And yeah, they're all going to go home happy. Some of those people are not going home. You know, they're going to be out enjoying it tonight, but they're going to need the 2 days off. But we get a couple days off. We'll get the game four coming up. Stanley Cup final. We're getting ready to go for game three of the NBA finals. We got it all. And speaking of that, is there really no match for Madison Square Garden? We'll discuss it. It's game night here on ESPN Radio.
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9: The Hurricanes and Golden Knights battle in Game 3 of the Stanley Cup Final as this series shifts to Vegas.
10: William Carlson breaking in. He shoots. Hand out. It might have been stick check. Now a centering pass. Score!
9: We take you around a Saturday in Major League Baseball.
11: Morris the 1-0. And that is ripped.
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16: And you thought it was a roller coaster Stanley Cup final through two games. Well, it was historically so, but wait till you get a hold of game three. But this was the first Stanley Cup final to begin with back-to-back multi-goal comeback wins by each team. Vegas took game one. Carolina took game two, setting up a pivotal game three with the series moving to Vegas. ESPN analyst Eric Johnson laid out the blueprint for each team.
17: Yeah, so if you hear John Tortorella, the Vegas Golden Knights coach, he always says advance the puck. And when you hear that as a player, that's just get the puck going quickly to your forwards. And if you saw the Stankoven goal last game in Carolina, Vegas has full possession behind the net. They don't advance the puck. They turn it over. The puck's in the back of the net. That swings the momentum all the way back in favor for Carolina. So Vegas needs to advance the puck, move it quickly, don't hang on to it, use their team speed, their advantage. And then Carolina, more of the same. They had two power play goals last game, won them the hockey game. Their power play stunk before that. They get two power play goals last game, wins them the hockey game. They need to keep playing with that house money on the power play, Carolina does, and that could help them win game three here in Vegas tonight.
16: What a wonderful table setter to what turned out to be an absolute epic in game three. But the first period had a different feel than the free-flowing style of the first two games in Raleigh. Not only did neither team score, but there was only a couple of shots on goal between the two clubs. So start of the second, and it didn't take long to hear that goal horn. However, the joy was short-lived. Mark Stone's goal for Vegas overturned because of an offside. Now, just a few minutes later, more premature celebration.
10: Michael rushes in, lands a check on Slavin. Bouncer comes in front. Stone shoots, save! Rebound, score! Looks to be a quick review.
18: After video

0: possible? A four-goal comeback, and Carolina has tied this game at four, and it's going to be Andrei Svechnikov who gets the equalizer.
1: Absolutely insane. History made in each of the first three games of the Cup Final, but none more unlikely than Game 3 in Vegas. So it led to back-to-back games in overtime. This one tied up at four after a four-goal comeback in the third period by the Hurricanes. Carolina came in 6-0 in overtime in the playoffs, including taking Game 2. So as if this game just had a natural feel, the recipe for maximum drama. The first OT session wasn't enough. On to the second. And it's the second straight season where a Cup Final game went to the second OT, with Florida's Brad Marchand scoring the game winner last year. This year, the ending perhaps even more remarkable.
2: Out into the point, McNabb rings wide. Theodore shoots. Wide rebound. He scores! Off the backboards, off the goaltender, and onto the scoreboard. A double overtime win for the Golden Knights in Game 3. They take a 2-1 Stanley Cup Final Series lead.
1: It's one of those magical moments in Stanley Cup Final history, and like you usually see in overtime playoff hockey, it's a strange bounce. It's very rarely that clean goal that everybody kind of dreams of. This was just a shot that deflected off the backboard and ricocheted back and hit the goaltender in the stick, and then ricocheted, or in the skate rather, and ricocheted into the net. Just one of those random bounces that goes Vegas's way, and that's how they survive after blowing a 4-0 lead in the third period. They get the overtime goal in the second OT and win it 5-4 to take a 2-1 lead in the Stanley Cup Final. Mitch Marner was the go-to player, of course, in regulation. 3 goals, a natural hat trick, his 8th multi-point game this postseason. That is the most in Golden Knights playoff history, but it was Shea Theodore who scored the game winner, his 2nd career playoff overtime goal. He has 6 goals this postseason, 1 shy of tying his own franchise record for a single postseason. Let's get to Shea Theodore after the game with ABC's Emily Kaplan.
3: Okay, one of the most epic Stanley Cup Final games we've ever seen. What are you going to remember about it?
4: I think you just let our foot off the gas. I think we have to be sharper in the third, but I like the resiliency out of our group. I like the way we started that second overtime, and, I felt like we were putting more on our toes.
3: As that second overtime is going on, what's your inner dialogue?
4: Just keep it simple. They're flipping a lot of pucks. There's a lot of pucks kind of bouncing everywhere, so just trying to simplify it.
3: You guys were up 4-0 in the third period. What did you learn about the way that you let them come back in?
4: Yeah, that can't happen again.
3: What happened?
4: Yeah, just some bounces. I think defensively we have to be sharper. I can't fire that puck out of play with 3 minutes left. That's on me. And I was fortunate to get a bounce there in overtime.
3: I just saw your wife take your kid home. Do you blame them?
4: No, he must have been a tired boy for sure.
3: And these 2 off days before the next game, how is that going to hit after a game like this?
4: Good. We need some rest in our group. I'm just ready to go home.
3: Okay. Well, I'll let you go home. Congratulations, Shea.
4: Thank you.
1: St. Theodore, game-winning goal, 2nd overtime. Vegas wins 5-4. 5th time in the last 45 years, the first 3 games of a Stanley Cup Final have been decided by 1 goal. Vegas leads the series 2-1. Game 4 Tuesday in Las Vegas, 8 Eastern on ABC. SportsCenter All Night, Chris Lewis here on ESPN Radio. The MLB game of the day was on ESPN Radio between the Giants and Cubs. San Francisco, they took Friday's game by a lopsided margin of 18-3. It's 7 home runs in the game, their most homers in a game at Wrigley Field in franchise history. Well, Saturday's game was much closer. In fact, as close as it can get.
5: 2-2 pitch. Swinging a ground ball right side. Into right field, it's a base hit. Swanson held up at third. It's bobbled in right. He comes in to score. And the Cubs win. The first out of the third base dugout to celebrate with Michael Busch. He throws his batting helmet into right field. Final score, Cubs 3, Giants 2, and it's a

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2: At what point did you realize that ball got through and Dansby was going to score?
3: When it kicked off, I knew. I wanted to try to get him over. I thought I did that job and then got it through. Checked over, and I think he was being held up, and then I saw the ball get kicked away. So, great move by Dansby.
2: But back to Pete Crow Armstrong. What's it like to watch him when he's in the mode he is right now?
3: Yeah, it's incredible. Obviously, he gets all this stuff for being one of the best defenders in the league, but I think none of us forget, but he had 31 home runs and was a big part of a success last year. And I mean, what an amazing game. That's hard to do, you know, to put together 5-6 quality at bats, 2 home runs. That was an incredible game by him, for sure.
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4: Ohtani drills one toward left field. This one is out of here. An opposite field missile from Ohtani. The Dodgers' second 2-run home run of the first inning. 9-1.
1: 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They beat the Angels 9-2. Coming up next, a former Spurs champ has the answer for the current day version of the Spurs. 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

0: The longest gap between championships in NBA history. 53-year gap would eclipse the 50-year gap of the Bucks. They tallied by winning it in 2021. New York, third team in NBA history to win games one and two of the finals on the road. 95 Rockets, 93 Bulls also did it en route to winning it all. Chris Garland of ESPN New York 880 joined Hammer and Emmett on what it's like around Knicks fans.
1: I don't know that I would say that they're on the edge of their seat nervous like that somebody's about to pull the chair out from under them. Mm-hmm. I don't think that's the feeling right now through the postseason. It has been an outward confidence in what's going on. Now, nobody wants to get ahead of themselves, and they all understand what's going on, but nobody's sitting here like, don't blow it, don't blow it, don't blow it. Mm-hmm. Like, nobody's feeling like that right now. I don't think they are. I think there's more of an anticipation of what this is and an excitement and almost not really understanding how to feel having not been this close in a long, long time.
0: Yeah, it's hard to process if you're a Knicks fan. You're just not used to this. The finals have been dramatic in the NBA. Few things in sports, though, match the drama of June college baseball. Super regional stage. And a handful of teams have scanned their ticket to the College World Series in Omaha. We start with the Auburn Super Regional, where Ole Miss won an SEC Super Regional against Auburn.
2: And a breaking ball hammered deep right field. It is gone! Go ahead, two-run home run, Will Furniss.
0: On ESPN, so Ole Miss advances by winning Game 2 over Auburn 5-3. And if you're looking for a Cinderella story in Omaha, why not Troy? And Troy gets past Little Rock to go to Omaha.
2: Ground ball could do it. To second for one. To first. Double play. Look out, Omaha. Here comes Troy. And for the first time, the Trojans of Troy are going to Omaha and the Men's College World Series.
0: And the other team that secured their spot in Omaha was West Virginia. They beat Cal Poly 17-1. Coming up next, the most upset-filled French Open has reached the final day. 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
8: 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The Hurricanes and Golden Knights battle in Game 3 of the Stanley Cup Final as this series shifts to Vegas.
9: William Karlsson breaking in. He shoots. Hand out. It might have been stick check. Now a centering pass. Score!
8: We take you around a Saturday in Major League Baseball.
10: Morris the 1-0. 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
8: WNBA Commissioner's Cup action continues on the court.
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16: And you thought it was a roller coaster Stanley Cup final through two games. Well, it was. Historically so. Wait till you get a hold of Game 3. But this was the first Stanley Cup final to begin with back-to-back multi-goal comeback wins by each team. Vegas took Game 1. Carolina took Game 2, setting up a pivotal Game 3 with the series moving to Vegas. ESPN analyst Eric Johnson laid out the blueprint for each team.
17: Yeah, so if you hear John Tortorella, the Vegas Golden Knights coach, he always says advance the puck. And when you hear that as a player, that's just get the puck going quickly to your forwards. And if you saw the Stankoven goal

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0: I slept in my car last night. Okay. 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
1: I know. 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
7: The Hurricanes and Golden Knights battle in Game 3 of the Stanley Cup Final as this series shifts to Vegas.
8: William Karlsson breaking in. He shoots. Hand out. It might have been stick check. Now a centering pass. Score!
7: We take you around a Saturday in Major League Baseball.
9: Morris the 1-0. And that is ripped. Deep to right field. And you can kiss it goodbye. Grand slam.
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13: And you thought it was a roller coaster Stanley Cup final through two games. Well, it was historically so. Wait till you get a hold of game three. But this was the first Stanley Cup final to begin with back-to-back multi-goal comeback wins by each team. Vegas took game one. Carolina took game two, setting up a pivotal game three with the series moving to Vegas. ESPN analyst Eric Johnson laid out the blueprint for each team.
14: Yeah, so if you hear John Tortorella, the Vegas Golden Knights coach, he always says advance the puck. And when you hear that as a player, that's just get the puck going quickly to your forwards. And if you saw the Stankoven goal last game in Carolina, Vegas has full possession behind the net. They don't advance the puck. They turn it over. The puck's in the back of the net. That swings the momentum all the way back in favor for Carolina. So Vegas needs to advance the puck, move it quickly, don't hang on to it, use their team speed, their advantage. And then Carolina, more of the same. They had two power play goals last game, won them the hockey game. Their power play stunk before that. They get two power play goals last game, wins them the hockey game. They need to keep playing with that house money on the power play, Carolina does, and that could help them win game three here in Vegas tonight.
13: What a wonderful table setter to what turned out to be an absolute epic in game three. But the first period had a different feel than the free-flowing style of the first two games in Raleigh. Not only did neither team score, but there was only a couple of shots on goal between the two clubs. So start of the second, and it didn't take long to hear that goal horn. However, the joy was short-lived. Mark Stone's goal for Vegas overturned because of an offside. Now, just a few minutes later, more premature celebration.
8: Michael rushes in, lands a check on Slavin. 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Stone shoots, save! 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
15: To be a quick review.
16: After video review, there was goaltender on the play. No goalie interference.
8: So twice in 4 minutes, the Knights have had goals taken off the scoreboard.
13: How's that?

0: going to score?
1: When it kicked off, I knew I wanted to try to get him over. I thought I did that job and then got it through, checked over, and I think he was being held up, and then I saw the ball get kicked away. So great move by Danby.
0: But back to Pete Crow Armstrong. What's it like to watch him when he's in the mode he is right now?
1: Yeah, it's incredible. Obviously, he gets all this stuff for being one of the best defenders in the league, but I think people, none of us forget, but he had 31 home runs and was a big part of a success last year. And I mean, what an amazing game. That's hard to do, you know, to put together 5-6 quality at bats, 2 home runs. That was an incredible game by him, for sure.
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3: Ohtani drills one toward left field. This one is out of here. An opposite field missile from Ohtani. The Dodgers' second 2-run home run of the first inning. 9-1.
2: 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Dodgers hang on. They beat the Angels 9-2. Coming up next, a former Spurs champ has the answer for the current day version of the Spurs. 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
8: Presented by Progressive Insurance. The Spurs find themselves in a brutal position. Just the third team in finals history to drop the first two games of the series at home. And neither the 1993 Suns or the 95 Magic mounted the comeback. So it's up to San Antonio to do the unprecedented. And a former Spur with title experience, Antonio Daniels, he joined Hammer and Emmett on ESPN Radio and gave his diagnosis on what's been holding them back.
9: I'm done with the Lou Cornette minutes. I'm done with the Lou Cornette minutes. And this has nothing to do with this series. It's not just about this series. If you look at Lou Cornette's minutes, or I'll call them like we did with the Denver Nuggets, non-Wembanyama minutes.
10: Yeah.
9: Oh my gosh, it's been a killer. It has been a killer. So I do believe that Victor Wembanyama's fatigued. I do. And people can say the whole, you know what, he's 22 years old. You get tired at 22 as well.
8: Well, Cornette was a -7 and a 1-point loss in game 2, to Daniels's point. However, many teams, whenever their superstar comes out of the game, it's a struggle to keep the team afloat. Victor Wembanyama, he played 40 minutes in game 2. Cornette, he played the remaining 8. Wemby, though, has only averaged 29 minutes per game in the regular season. So it's unlikely elevating his minutes beyond 40 is a viable option. So what about other adjustments?
9: What are the adjustments that I would make if I was Mitch Johnson? And Mitch Johnson knows far more than I do about his team. But the Lou Cornette minutes, when you look at them from series to series, have all been in the negative. And I'm not talking about, you know, just in a negative 2, -3. I'm talking about -40, -50. And you can't continue to have that. So I'm looking at something along the lines of putting Keldon Johnson at the 5 and Harrison Barnes at the 4. And also trying to match their 5 out with my own 5 out.
8: So creativity with the lineup choices. But no matter what adjustments teams have made against the Knicks have had an answer. A recognition of what their opponents are trying to do and their ability to have an immediate counter has been extremely impressive for 13 straight games. It's a stark difference from what we've seen in the previous couple of seasons in the playoffs. And the difference stems from the head coach.
9: Think of who they were, not just with Tom Thibodeau, but also throughout the course of the regular season. They were iso-centric, Jalen Brunson-centric offense, where it was all about Jalen Brunson going one-on-one and scoring, Karl-Anthony Towns just standing in the corner. And what people forget about Mike Brown is he was an assistant coach for championships under Steve Kerr in Golden State. You know what they have in Golden State? They have Draymond Green. They use Draymond Green as a hub. You know what they have in Golden State? They have Steph Curry, who has great gravity off the ball. So what he's done in a different sense is he has used Karl-Anthony Towns like Draymond Green, and he has used Jalen Brunson like Steph Curry.
8: More creativity. That's the name of the game when you get to this level in the final stage. The NBA Finals are on ESPN.

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8: 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Then we can get to the shot, and then we can get to Dan Herman.
9: Whether you're at grade school level, high school, and obviously in college, you work on situational basketball. 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
9: You know, I felt bad. 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

0: will score. 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
2: Drop pass to Keyshawn Jensen. Another breakaway coming. It's Marner. Costas Bear hustling back. Marner shoots and scores! A Stanley Cup Final hat trick for Mitch Marner. A natural hat trick in Game 3. 4-0 Golden Knights. The second hat trick in this postseason for Mitch Marner.
1: Number two, Carolina's Andrei Svechnikov with a most improbable goal in Vegas. Game 3 of the Stanley Cup Final on 99.9 The Fan.
3: Empty net for Carolina. 6-on-4 on the power play. Aho with room. Side of the net. Skull. Second chance. Wax-headed. Still wax-headed. They score! They score! They score! On the power play! Carolina has come all the way back! They've done the impossible! A four-goal comeback! Carolina has tied this game at 4, and it's going to be Andrei Svechnikov who gets the equalizer.
1: Number 1. The Golden Knights hold on for dear life and take Game 3. The final call courtesy of Fox Sports 98.9.
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4: A great call to round it out. A great NHL Stanley Cup final game. Indiana Governor Mike Brown will be on Best Week Ever with Peter Burns and Courtney Cronin Sunday, 8 a.m. to discuss the latest on the Bears' intention to move to Hammond, Indiana. Not the only big guest. Mornings on ESPN Radio. SEC Commissioner Greg Sankey joined Marty and McGee and talked about what is the biggest threat.
5: I think inaction is a significant threat, and what I've observed is there are a lot of voices, a lot of points of input. 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
4: And that wraps it up for this edition of SportsCenter All Night. 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I'm Chris Lewis. Coming up next, it is the best of ESPN Radio. 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
6: 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And don't forget about us on ESPN Plus. We're a little bit more than 54 hours away from Game 1 of the NBA Finals. Game 1 taking place in San Antonio as the Spurs will host the New York Knicks in Game 1 of the NBA Finals. And for the first time, Inside the NBA will be a part of the coverage pre and post game, which means Shaquille O'Neal, Kenny Smith, Ernie Johnson, and of course, Charles Barkley. And gracious with his time at the Hall of Fame, Charles Barkley, getting us ready for the NBA Finals as he joins us here in Freddie and Harry. Before I get all started with that, Charles Barkley, Mr. Barkley, what is it going to be like being a part of the NBA Finals coverage as a broadcaster for you for your first time?
7: It's going to be awesome. I can't wait. It's my first time doing, obviously, it's all our first time doing the finals. And to be honest, which is kind of like, Fred, it's like a perfect storm. We get the New York Knicks, which is crazy. And we get a guy who actually owns a whole country in Victor Wembanyama. So, like, for us to get this, it really is. I'm being honest. It's like a perfect storm. So I cannot wait. I'm excited. And listen, New Yorkers, man, they're a pain in the ass. Y'all know that. but I got to tell you something, man. We hadn't been to an important game in New York until last year, and that was the conference finals. And it is one of the most incredible environments that I've ever been to. But now I can't even imagine how crazy it's going to be for the finals. So, man, I cannot wait.
8: Speaking of the New York Knicks, when you look at Carl Anthony Towns and the way he's been able to play throughout this playoffs and Jalen Brunson, you have that 1A and 1B. When you look at the San Antonio Spurs, they don't have a 1A and 1B, but they do have guys that collectively do your job. When you look at this matchup, do you see that as an advantage for the New York Knicks, having two players that they can go to and orchestrate things?
7: Well, I think the key, in my opinion, is number one, they both have been fantastic, but also Mikal Bridges and OG have both been fantastic. I think the key to the series is going to be probably Karl Anthony Towns, because if you're going to beat the Spurs, you got to have a big guy who can score. And he can do it two ways. He's a really good player down in the post, but also he can take Wemby away from the basket. Because if you let Wemby, that was the one weakness I thought of OKC. Hartenstein's a heck of a player, but he's not a scorer. So that gives Victor the ability to, he made Shea's nightmare, he made his life miserable. Because even when he got around Castle or Harper, or whatever, Victor was waiting there. So that's why I think the key to in the series, in my opinion, is going to be Karl Anthony Towns, because Victor's not going to be able to stand back there and play safety. Because Karl can shoot it too good. So, but man, it's going to be some classic matchup. But also, I got to give the Knicks some love, man, because, you know, last year, well, number one, Tibbs didn't play anybody, but their bench is good, man. Their bench is good. And the Spurs and OKC, they're the two deepest teams in the league. But the one thing the Knicks, their players on the bench, they're not as good as OKC or the Spurs. But what they do is they can give those guys a blow, man. You need a blow, especially when these games start stacking up every other day. when you're playing against a really good player.

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5: We've got Bernie Upchurch joining us now on the Zone phone. 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You can catch him covering games across Whatcom, Skagit, Island, and San Juan counties. 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
8: 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Ian Fitzsimmons and Tanitra Batiste here with you tonight. And joining us on the show is John Kincaid, host of Kincaid and Solchunas, mornings on 97.5, the Fanatic in Philadelphia. And a big one went down today. John, what was the driving force behind A.J. Brown getting traded to New England?
9: Well, I think when somebody quits on you in the middle of games, it's best to get them playing in someone else's uniform. I think that's the best answer for you, is when somebody gives up on routes in numerous games throughout the course of the year, voices their displeasure on their Instagram like they're a 14-year-old girl, when the team is 4-0 in Tampa Bay, when the media hadn't even been let into the locker room yet. A.J. Brown orchestrated this exit. He got what he wanted. I hope he enjoys himself. And I am not going to play into any of the narratives that you're going to hear from many in the Philadelphia media.
10: What narrative are you thinking that we're going to hear from many in the Philadelphia media?
9: He was a great teammate, Ian. He was a great teammate. You're going to hear that all the time. You know what? He may be a great guy. He may be a nice person. And from the interactions that I ever had with him, I would say that would be my vote. Seemed like a really nice person. But I can tell you this, especially working in media, I have worked with some nice people that I like, but working with them was freaking exhausting. And A.J. Brown is one of those people. He sucks the air out of a room. He is an energy vampire. He's a guy who managed to take the Super Bowl champions, who were 4-0, and turned the entire storyline of the season into his disgruntlement, his desire to be traded, his desire for a new location. That's not a good teammate to me. That's not somebody who embodies team. That's somebody who embodies the disease of me, and I think that defines A.J. Brown and the

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5: The Hurricanes and Golden Knights battle in Game 3 of the Stanley Cup Final as this series shifts to Vegas.
6: William Karlsson breaking in, he shoots, hand out, it might have been Stitchek. Now a centering pass, score!
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7: Morris the 1-0. And that is ripped into right field, and you can kiss it goodbye! Grand Slam!
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8: Nobody wants to get ahead of themselves, and they all understand what's going on, but nobody's sitting here like, don't blow it, don't blow it, don't blow it. 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
5: WNBA Commissioner's Cup action continues on the court.
9: Bobby Young looking for Wilson again, decides to pop.
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10: And the breaking ball hammered deep right field. It is gone!
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11: And you thought it was a roller coaster Stanley Cup final through two games. Well, it was historically so. Wait till you get a hold of game three. But this was the first Stanley Cup final to begin with back-to-back multi-goal comeback wins by each team. Vegas took game one. Carolina took game two, setting up a pivotal game three with the series moving to Vegas. ESPN analyst Eric Johnson laid out the blueprint for each team.
12: Yeah, so if you hear John Tortorella, the Vegas Golden Knights coach, he always says advance the puck. And when you hear that as a player, that's just get the puck going quickly to your forwards. And if you saw the Stankoven goal last game in Carolina, Vegas has full possession behind the net. They don't advance the puck. They turn it over. The puck's in the back of the net. That swings the momentum all the way back in favor for Carolina. So Vegas needs to advance the puck, move it quickly, don't hang on to it, use their team speed, their advantage. And then Carolina, more of the same. They had two power play goals last game, won them the hockey game. Their power play stunk before that. They get two power play goals last game, wins them the hockey game. They need to keep playing with that house money on the power play, Carolina does, and that could help them win game three here in Vegas tonight.
11: What a wonderful table setter to what turned out to be an absolute epic in game three. But the first period had a different feel than the free-flowing style of the first two games in Raleigh. Not only did neither team score, but there was only a couple of shots on goal between the two clubs. So start of the second, and it didn't take long to hear that goal horn. However, the joy was short-lived. Mark Stone's goal for Vegas overturned because of an offside. Now, just a few minutes later, more premature celebration.
6: Michael rushes in, lands a check on Slavin. Bouncer comes in front. Stone shoots, save! Rebound, score! Looks to be a quick review.
13: After video review, there was goaltender on the play. No goalie interference.
6: So twice in 4 minutes, the Knights have had goals taken off the scoreboard.
11: How's that for a suspense? One offside, one goaltender interference. So what looked to be two goals ended up being no goals on Fox Sports 98.9. Clearly, though, the Golden Knights started to tilt the ice in their direction to begin the second, despite not getting the breakthrough. Big mistake, though, for Carolina midway through the period by having too many men on the ice. This time, Vegas made it count.
6: Carried behind by Jack Eichel. Eichel sends it in front, score! Thomas!

0: Yes. Three pucks into the net in the second at that point, but that was the only one that had counted. But in what proved to be a brutal 30 seconds of hockey for Carolina, here was the next sequence.
1: William Carlson breaking in. He shoots. Hand on it. Might have been stick check. Now a centering pass. Score! Off of a Carolina defenseman. It was Walker trying to play it away from his net mount, but he deflected it into his own goal. And Mitch Marner will get credit for the second Golden Knights goal in half a minute.
0: Just the beginning of the Mitch Marner show. Plenty more to come in just a second. But yeah, just to recap there, that penalty for too many men on the ice, the first Vegas goal and the second Vegas goal all came in a stretch of about 30 seconds. So for perspective, Vegas had two shots in the first period and already at that point, two goals in the second period. And the crowd energized. Constant roar, really stemming from the first of the disallowed goals. And it didn't take much longer to release the floodgates that had opened.
1: Drop pass, Nikishin shanks it. Another breakaway coming. It's Marner. Kostas Bear hustling back. Marner shoots and scores! A Stanley Cup final hat trick for Mitch Marner. A natural hat trick in game three. 4-0 Golden Knights. The second hat trick in this postseason for Mitch Marner.
0: So, Mitch Marner, that was the natural hat trick in a Stanley Cup final. Just the second one. The other was Ted Lindsay of Detroit. You got to go back to game two of the 1955 Cup final against Montreal. So, yeah, three goals. You heard two of them. Three goals by Mitch Marner on Fox Sports 98.9. And for Vegas as a team, four goals in a little over 6 minutes for the Golden Knights. A flurry of epic proportions. And the party was on in a town that, you know, knows a thing or two about partying. Nothing left but to play out the string and get ready for game four, right? Up 4-0 in the third period. Well, we did mention that this has been the series of comebacks. But even with that in mind, who could have seen this sequence coming?
2: Now a chance out in front for Martinuk. He scores! Jordan Martinuk dragging the Canes into the fight, and then Cole Smith goes after Martinuk after the goal. And now can Carolina get a little bit of magic here? As this is where Dahu out in front, and it trickles up the goal, they score! Taylor Hall! And here comes Carolina. They're not done yet. It's 4-2 here in Vegas. Now Carolina wins the offensive draw, and they score! DeAndre Miller! And counts Jacob Slavin! Slavin hammers it home, and it's a 4-3 game! Carolina, one away from coming all the way back!
0: 99.9 The Fan getting involved. So, if you're just keeping up, that was three goals in 39 seconds for the Hurricanes. Turn the game from 4-0 to 4-3. The fastest three goals by one team in a Stanley Cup final in history. Teams that trail by four goals in a Stanley Cup final game in a third period, 0-108 all time. The Hurricanes had a golden chance to do the unthinkable against the Golden Knights, when a delay of game penalty with just over 3 minutes left gave Carolina a power play. It led to more chaos.
2: Empty net for Carolina. 6-on-4 on the power play. Aho with room. Side of the net. Stall. Second chance. Wax at it. Still wax at it. They score. They score. They score on the power play. Carolina has come all the way back. They've done the impossible. A four-goal comeback. And Carolina has tied this game at four. And it's going to be Andrei Svechnikov who gets the equalizer.
0: Absolutely insane. History made in each of the first three games of the Cup Final, but none more unlikely than Game 3 in Vegas. So it led to back-to-back games in overtime. This one tied up at four after a four-goal comeback in the third period by the Hurricanes. Carolina came in 6-0 in overtime in the playoffs.

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6: Let me ask you the poll question. 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
9: 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The Spurs find themselves in a brutal position. Just the third team in finals history to drop the first two games of the series at home. And neither the 1993 Suns or the 95 Magic mounted the comeback. So it's up to San Antonio to do the unprecedented. And a former Spur with title experience, Antonio Daniels, he joined Hammer and Emmett on ESPN Radio and gave his diagnosis on what's been holding them back.
10: I'm done with the Lou Cornette minutes. I'm done with the Lou Cornette minutes. And this has nothing to do with this series. It's not just about this series. If you look at Lou Cornette's minutes, or I'll call them like we did with the Denver Nuggets, non-Wembanyama minutes, oh my gosh, it's been a killer. It has been a killer. So I do believe that Victor Wembanyama's fatigued. I do. And people can say the whole, you know what, he's 22 years old. You get tired at 22 as well.
9: Well, Cornette was a -7 and a 1-point loss in game two, to Daniels' point. However, many teams, whenever their superstar comes out of the game, it's a struggle to keep the team afloat. Victor Wembanyama, he played 40 minutes in game two. Cornette, he played the remaining eight. Wemby, though, has only averaged 29 minutes per game in the regular season. So it's unlikely elevating his minutes beyond 40 is a viable option. So what about other adjustments?
10: What are the adjustments that I would make if I was Mitch Johnson? And Mitch Johnson knows far more than I do about his team. But the Lou Cornette minutes, when you look at them from series to series, have all been in the negative. And I'm not talking about, you know, just in a negative, negative two, negative three. I'm talking about negative 40, negative 50, and you can't continue to have that. So I'm looking at something along the lines of putting Keldon Johnson at the five and Harrison Barnes at the four, and also trying to match their five out with my own five out.
9: So creativity with the lineup choices. But no matter what adjustments teams have made against the Knicks have had an answer. Their recognition of what their opponents are trying to do and their ability to have an immediate counter has been extremely impressive for 13 straight games. It's a stark difference from what we've seen in the previous couple of seasons in the playoffs. And the difference stems from the head coach.
10: Think of who they were, not just with Tom Thibodeau, but also throughout the course of the regular season. They were iso-centric, Jalen Brunson-centric offense. It was all about Jalen Brunson going one-on-one and scoring, Karl-Anthony Towns just standing in the corner. And what people forget about Mike Brown is he was an assistant coach for championships under Steve Kerr in Golden State. You know what they have in Golden State? They have Draymond Green. They use Draymond Green as a hub. You know what they have in Golden State? They have Steph Curry, who has great gravity off the ball. So what he's done in a different sense is he has used Karl-Anthony Towns like Draymond Green, and he has used Jalen Brunson like Steph Curry.
9: More creativity. That's the name of the game when you get to this level in the final stage. The NBA Finals are on ESPN Radio. Catch Game 3. Knicks host the Spurs. Coverage

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1: 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Seattle Seahawks, the champs, are going to be on Hard Knocks this year.
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6: Troy makes school history by securing berth in the College World Series. Liberty and Stewie complete the comeback on Clark and the Fever. Absolute insanity in Game 3 of the Stanley Cup Final.
7: Out into the point, McNabb is wide. Theodore shoots, wide rebound, he scores! Off the backboards, off the goaltender, and onto the scoreboard! A double overtime win for the Golden Knights in Game 3. They take a 2-1 Stanley Cup Final Series lead.
6: Fox Sports 98.9. So it would be just one thing if this was a double overtime winner and a Stanley Cup final, but this game had so much more. Second period, they had two disallowed goals by Vegas and then four goals in a stretch of just over 6 minutes, a 4-0 lead into the third period, and then a 3-goal 39-second span by Carolina to get right back in it. A game-tying goal on a power play. They pulled their goalie 6-on-4. That one tied it up at 4. Then you get into overtime. Then you get into the second overtime. Just a roller coaster game. But the Golden Knights win at 5-4. And they lead the series 2-1. Oh, yeah. Did I mention that Mitch Marner had a natural hat trick in the second period? The fastest 3 goals by one player in a Stanley Cup final? Just craziness wherever you look. And Mitch Marner joined SVP Scott Van Pelt after the game.
8: Congratulations on what was an incredible game. I don't know if you heard Ocean and I talking at all about it, but I mean, you're up 4-0. You got a penalty shot. Looks like you guys are going to cruise into the night, man. What was required of your group to get to the other side on the right side for you?
9: Yeah, well, I mean, obviously, you know, stuff happens through a playoffs. It's obviously not how we envisioned that or how we wanted that to go, but stuff happens, man. It's a roller coaster ride. There's ups and downs. You know, I thought we did a really good job just coming in after that third and just deep breath, relaxing and saying, hey, boys, we're fine here, man. You know, we just, you know, I don't even know if we took the foot off the gas. We just, you know, they had made a couple good plays that went in, but they were just happy that we stayed resilient. We kept fighting through, and we got the job done.
10: Mitchie, it's Osh. Hell of a game, man. I want to go back to the penalty shot. What did you see coming in there? Obviously, that's one of my favorite situations to be in.

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2: Coming up on SportsCenter All Night. The Hurricanes and Golden Knights battle in Game 3 of the Stanley Cup Final as this series shifts to Vegas.
3: William Karlsson breaking in. He shoots. Hand out. It might have been stick check. Now a centering pass. Score!
2: We take you around a Saturday in Major League Baseball.
4: 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And that is ripped.
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10: And you thought it was a roller coaster Stanley Cup final through two games. Well, it was historically so, but wait till you get a hold of Game 3. But this was the first Stanley Cup final to begin with back-to-back multi-goal comeback wins by each team. Vegas took Game 1, Carolina took Game 2, setting up a pivotal Game 3 with the series moving to Vegas. ESPN analyst Eric Johnson laid out the blueprint for each team.
11: Yeah, so if you hear John Tortorella, the Vegas Golden Knights coach, he always says advance the puck. And when you hear that as a player, that's just get the puck going quickly to your forwards. And if you saw the Stankoven goal last game in Carolina, Vegas has full possession behind the net. They don't advance the puck. They turn it over. The puck's in the back of the net. That swings the momentum all the way back in favor for Carolina. So Vegas needs to advance the puck, move it quickly, don't hang on to it, use their team speed, their advantage. And then Carolina, more of the same. They had two power play goals last game, won them the hockey game. Their power play stunk before that. They get two power play goals last game, wins them the hockey game. They need to keep playing with that house money on the power play, Carolina does, and that could help them win Game 3 here in Vegas tonight.
10: What a wonderful table setter to what turned out to be an absolute epic in Game 3. But the first period had a different feel than the free-flowing style of the first two games in Raleigh. Not only did neither team score, but there was only a couple of shots on goal between the two clubs. So start of the second, and it didn't take long to hear that goal horn. However, the joy was short-lived. Mark Stone's goal for Vegas overturned because of an offside. Now, just a few minutes later, more premature celebration.
3: Eichel rushes in, lands a check on Slavin. Bouncer comes in front. Stone shoots, save! Rebound, score! Looks to be a quick review.
12: After video review, there was goaltender on the play. No goalie interference.
3: So twice in 4 minutes, the Knights have had goals taken off the scoreboard.
10: How's that for a suspense? One offside, one goaltender interference. So what looked to be two goals ended up being no goals on Fox Sports 98.9. Clearly, though, the Golden Knights started to tilt the ice in their direction to begin the second, despite not getting the breakthrough. Big mistake, though, for Carolina midway through the period by having too many men on the ice. This time, Vegas made it count.
3: Carried behind by Jack Eichel. Eichel sends it in front, score! Tomas Hertl! 10 seconds into the power play. And the Knights take a 1-0 lead. This one will count!
10: Yes, three pucks into the net in the second at that point, but that was the only one that had counted. But in what proved to be a brutal 30 seconds of hockey for Carolina, here was the next sequence.
3: William Karlsson breaking in, he shoots, hand out, it might have been stick check. Now a centering pass!

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5: 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The Spurs find themselves in a brutal position. Just the third team in finals history to drop the first two games of the series at home. And neither the 1993 Suns or the 95 Magic mounted the comeback. So it's up to San Antonio to do the unprecedented. And a former Spur with title experience, Antonio Daniels, he joined Hammer and Emmett on ESPN Radio and gave his diagnosis on what's been holding them back.
6: I'm done with the Lou Cornett minutes. I'm done with the Lou Cornett minutes. And this has nothing to do with this series. It's not just about this series. If you look at Lou Cornett's minutes, or I'll call them like we did with the Denver Nuggets, non-Wembanyama minutes,
7: yeah.
6: Oh my gosh, it's been a killer. It has been a killer. So I do believe that Victor Wembanyama's fatigued. I do. And people can say the whole, oh, you know what, he's 22 years old. You get tired at 22 as well.
5: Well, Cornett was a -7 in a 1-point loss in game 2, to Daniels' point. However, many teams, whenever their superstar comes out of the game, it's a struggle to keep the team afloat. Victor Wembanyama, he played 40 minutes in game 2. Cornett, he played the remaining 8. Wemby, though, has only averaged 29 minutes per game in the regular season. So it's unlikely elevating his minutes beyond 40 is a viable option. So what about other adjustments?
6: What are the adjustments that I would make if I was Mitch Johnson? And Mitch Johnson knows far more than I do about his team. But the Lou Cornett minutes, when you look at them from series to series, have all been in the negative. And I'm not talking about, you know, just in a negative, -2, -3. I'm talking about -40, -50, and you can't continue to have that. So I'm looking at something along the lines of putting Keldon Johnson at the 5 and Harrison Barnes at the 4, and also trying to match their 5 out with my own 5 out.
5: So creativity with the lineup choices. But no matter what adjustments teams have made against the Knicks have had an answer. Their recognition of what their opponents are trying to do and their ability to have an immediate counter has been extremely impressive for 13 straight games. It's a stark difference from what we've seen in the previous couple of seasons in the playoffs. And the difference stems from the head coach.
6: Think of who they were, not just with Tom Thibodeau, but also throughout the course of the regular season. They were iso-centric, Jalen Brunson-centric offense. It was all about Jalen Brunson going one-on-one and scoring, Karl-Anthony Towns just standing in the corner. And what people forget about Mike Brown is he was an assistant coach for championships under Steve Kerr in Golden State. You know what they have in Golden State?

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13: Troy makes school history by securing berth in the College World Series. Liberty and Stewie complete the comeback on Clark and the Fever. Absolute insanity in Game 3 of the Stanley Cup Final.
14: Out into the point, McNabb wins wide. Theodore shoots, wide rebound, he scores! Off the backboards, off the goaltender, and onto the scoreboard! A double overtime win for the Golden Knights in Game 3! They take a 2-1 Stanley Cup Final Series lead!
13: Fox Sports 98.9, so it would be just one thing if this was a double overtime winner and a Stanley Cup final, but this game had so much more. Second period, they had two disallowed goals by Vegas and then four goals in a stretch of just over 6 minutes, a 4-0 lead into the third period, and then a 3-goal 39-second span by Carolina to get right back in it, a game-tying goal on a power play. They pulled their goalie 6-on-4. That one tied it up at 4. Then you get it to overtime. Then you get it to the second overtime. Just a roller coaster game. But the Golden Knights win it 5-4. And they lead the series 2-1. Oh, yeah. Did I mention that Mitch Marner had a natural hat trick in the second period? The fastest 3 goals by one player in a Stanley Cup final? Just craziness wherever you look. And Mitch Marner joined SVP Scott

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7: Cooper Kupp, after exactly. All those years with the Rams, what has he brought to the equation for you, Jackson?
8: Man, he's brought, you know, so much. His mindset and just talking balls, you know, it went on to the next level. So it's awesome to have him, you know, in my corner. He's really like another Sam Darnold out there, another quarterback, another coach.
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11: A 19-year-old is taking the title at Roland Garros. Russian Mira Andreeva ended the magic carpet run of Polish qualifier Maja Swolinska with a straight sets victory in the French Open final. Andreeva became the youngest player to win a women's singles title since Monica Seles did it. She was 18 when she landed the third straight of her French Open runs in 1992. Here's Andreeva after.
12: Well, I'll be honest, I've done a lot of visualizations before, not just this tournament, but just, you know, I've had dreams, I've had a lot of thoughts on how it's going to happen, if it's going to happen, when it's going to happen, where. So it's kind of, I would say that the feeling in real life is so much better, obviously, than in your dreams. And yeah, it just feels amazing looking at this trophy and, you know, realizing that this is actually true and I can call myself a Grand Slam champion, I guess.
11: Andreeva defeated Swolinska, who was attempting to become the first qualifier to capture the Roland Garros title. Still, a memorable run.
12: Definitely unforgettable 3 weeks for me. Such a great time. I'll never forget.

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2: 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Seattle Seahawks, the champs, are going to be on Hard Knocks this year.
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3: 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They're not. And that's the thing about Hard Knocks. Like, you're going to just mess up my world, my system. You know? It's great. Fans love it.
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6: I'm Nick DeLuca. Good Sunday morning. Game three of the Stanley Cup Final, a game of runs. Vegas had the first four in the second. Carolina comeback with four straight in the third to force overtime. Took a second OT, then Vegas hit the jackpot.
7: Out into the point, McNabb, wrist lock. Theodore shoots, wide rebound, he scores!
6: Dan Duva on Fox Sports 98.9. Theodore, game winner off the back wall and in. Mitch Marner making some history with the fastest hat trick in the Stanley Cup final at 6 minutes and 10 seconds, beating the previous record of 6:21 held by Canadiens legend Maurice Rocket Richard, set in 1957. While the Canes' 3 goals in 39 seconds, also a Cup final record, teams falling to 0-109 when trailing by 4-plus in the third in Stanley Cup final history, though. Carolina gave it their best effort. Vegas leading the series 2-1. Game 4 Tuesday night in Las Vegas. All Dodgers early against the Angels. 9-2 final last night. Dodgers scoring 9 times in the first inning. Shohei Ohtani had 2 hits in the frame, capping the scoring with his 11th homer of the season. Andy Páez went deep as well. Dodgers now 19 games over 500.
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0: 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Peter Burns.
1: 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Okay? 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
6: 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And yet, here we are, this fine Sunday. It's like Super Bowl Sunday, CC. Hello.
7: 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Like, you've got me so excited because we're never together anymore because the universe is pulling us in opposite directions. But alas, here we are.

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7: 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So I got the app on my phone. And I was watching the end of that Minnesota game where Cole Young got the hit. I was golfing. I was playing up at Loomis. And I had, no wonder I'm playing bad. I'm watching a baseball game while trying to play golf. And all of a sudden, you know, the reception's going out. 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And then it's just like, wait. 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And then I'm like, I'm trying to find KPUG. And like, oh my God. 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All roads lead back to KPUG. If you're hacked off and you can't find a sporting event, it's probably on KPUG. 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
9: I'm Nick DeLuca. Good Sunday morning. The Golden Knights win Game 3 of the Stanley Cup Final in double overtime. Vegas takes a 2-1 series lead with a wild 5-4 win. Shea Theodore credited with the game winner off the back wall and in. Vegas scoring 4 times in the second period, including a hat trick from Mitch Marner. Carolina responding with 4 straight in the third. ESPN's TJ Oshie says it was as crazy a game as he's seen.
10: I've never seen anything like that. Not in hockey, no. To be up 4-0 and then not very long after be tied 4-4. I can't imagine the emotions that are going through in the locker room for Vegas though.
9: Oshie on SportsCenter with SVP. Marner becoming the second player in Cup Finals history with a single period hat trick, joining Red Wings star Ted Lindsay back in 1955. He leads the NHL in playoff scoring. DraftKings has him as the betting favorite to win the Conn Smythe. Vegas up 2-1, Game 4 Tuesday night in Las Vegas. In baseball, Yankees and Red Sox rained out in the Bronx, New York, adding another injury. Catcher Austin Wells heading to the IL with cervical headaches. Wells reported neck stiffness leading to a headache. The team calling up J.C. Ascara after he was optioned to AAA. Entering Saturday,

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2: There's a lot of different things that the NFL is trying to do. Games, you know, every day of the week. Now we're going to Australia. We're going to the four corners. Is it the four corners of the earth?
3: Checking.
2: I just want to make sure.
3: I believe that's the saying.
2: Okay. Yeah. Didn't know how many quarters there are.
3: And I checked.
2: Corners.
4: There are no corners.
2: There are no corners.
4: On the earth.
2: Yeah. Unless you're a flat earther.
3: Unless you're a globist, then there's no corners, but...
2: Didn't one of the astronauts send a picture just to say, if you're a flat earther, this should change all of that? I never understood that with flat earthers. Like, what happens when you get to the end of the earth?
4: Remember we had this discussion? What is the town that's on the edge?
2: Yeah.
3: We are about to get just
2: a
3: deluge of stay in your lane content right now.
2: I know. I stay in my lane when I go around the globe.
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0: What else do you have that you can do around it? And that multi-use investment that comes around the stadium.
1: All right. So what do you make of that, Cece?
2: He's putting the cart before the horse in a very big way. When he's talking about what's around it, not to get too technical here, but like the roads to get there, 80-90, very narrow, not great. Like, it's not like this is, you're going to some thriving metropolis right now. And I just don't see it. I don't see like that part of it just yet. I think that
1: talk about on the other side here. Because that's the one thing that I'm so curious about, of how that ends up working out, of what you can get from it. And the flip side of it, this is Kevin Warren, who made his decision as the Big Ten commissioner back in the day to make a big move. And that big move was obviously to get a Fox deal. And guess what? It worked out really well for him. Okay. The question is, at this point now, CC, would this ruin the reputation of the Bears if they ended up moving?
2: In the eyes of some people, yes, it would. And I think that the fact that it has gotten to this point where 5 years after they purchased the land to build a new stadium, there still is no new stadium. They tore down a perfectly good racetrack and there is nothing to show for it right now, definitely makes the Bears not look great in how they've handled it.
1: All right, so we'll continue to have that conversation, talk about a crazy night on the ice, and talk about also what's going on in the NBA Finals, Game 3, coming up on Monday.
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15: Jadarian Price, who was drafted by Seattle at the end of the first round, I don't think he had any career starts at Notre Dame, and I was wondering, have we had a first round pick without any career starts? Lucas Van Ness, taken 13th overall by the Packers in the 2023 draft, didn't start a game in two seasons at Iowa. 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

0: old school comment here on a fine Sunday morning. Well done, Miss Rachel, the ones and twos. That's our music theme. Just talking about the Bears possibly moving to Hammond, Indiana. We'll replay a little bit of that interview with the governor of Indiana we had earlier, about 30 minutes ago, Mike Braun. We got baseball action Sunday. Cubs, Giants coverage begins 7:30 Eastern on ESPN Radio and the ESPN app. We've been talking a little bit about the Spurs-Knicks and that NBA Finals Game 3, what the ticket prices are at right now. And here's a question I'm going to throw to the whole crew right now. Think about it. We're not going to talk about it right now, but you can give us a call. 888-SAY-ESPN. As expensive as these tickets are, it's about $8,000 to get into Madison Square Garden for Game 3. Just in the nosebleeds of nosebleeds. Hypothetically speaking, if this was allowed, and you could purchase a ticket amongst two friends, okay? What would you rather? Would you rather just go see the first quarter of that game or the fourth quarter? If you got the first pick, be thinking about that for a little bit. But there was an unbelievable game last night. Let's get into it right now.
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2: Let's do that hockey.
0: All right, let's do the hockey. As Chance the Rapper said, I think he's a Chicago guy as well, too.
3: Sure is.
0: If I'm not mistaken. And listen, the only way to get things done properly is when you get the number one pick of the NFL draft for the Las Vegas Raiders to crank that horn in front of everybody.
4: Fernando Mendoza, Heisman Trophy winning quarterback, national champion with Indiana, number one overall pick of the Las Vegas Raiders.
0: I got to be honest with you, there's no way to crank the horn in public that makes everybody feel comfortable about, like, he was in it. Like, there's no way to look cool, is there?
3: Soldier Boy would have been really proud of him for that one.
0: Whenever you got
3: the way he cranked that.
0: I see what you did right now. Well, they cranked it up because playoff hockey is incredible here in the Stanley Cup Finals. And so we got it right from the jump. Not one, not two, but this is what Mitch Marner did.
5: Drop pass, Nikishin shanks it. Another breakaway coming. It's Marner. Costas Bear hustling back. Marner shoots and scores! A Stanley Cup final hat trick for Mitch Marner. A natural hat trick in Game 3. 4-0 Golden Knights. The second hat trick in this postseason for Mitch Marner.
0: This is when you, like, put the Vince Carter meme, "It's over," out on Twitter.
3: Over.
0: It's over. Fox Sports 98.9 on the call. What I loved about it, too, and I want to replay this one more time, Rachel. Let's re-rack that one. Listen to it, the clink that it hits the post, and then the buzzer. Like, those are the two, and then the crowd explode. Like, that is audio greatness right now. So listen to it in your car right now. You'll hear the clink

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1: Normally this type of year, we're just speculating on what the Hard Knocks is going to be heading into the new season.
2: Yes.
1: But it's already been announced. And next year, too, guys. And there's no more rules. Seattle Seahawks, the champs, are going to be on Hard Knocks this year.
2: Dude.
1: And the Patriots the year after.
2: I'm excited. 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I love the fact that the NFL
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1: Awesome.
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2: 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And they are also not intrusive. They're not. And that's the thing about Hard Knocks. Like, you're going to just mess up my world, my system. You know, it's great. Fans love it.
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3: Good morning. I'm Joe Tian, along with Jason Upton. Thanks for joining us for today's show.
4: Well, the recovery effort continues nearly half a year after the historic flooding we saw last December, and as the deadline for FEMA aid approaches on June 10th, we're still getting a full picture of the damage it all caused. Well, one Whatcom County local decided to document the disaster, the victims, its fallout, and where we go from here. Joining us today is Carl Krause. He's the author of a new book titled A Flood of Emotions in the Path of the Nooksack River and the December 2025 Flood, which is now available on Amazon. Thanks for taking the time today, Carl. Great to have you on.
5: I'm happy to do this, Home.
4: So where did the idea for this book start? What motivated you to document the disaster we saw last December?
5: Well, it really started 4 years ago with the 2021 flood. And I was in that flood. I was part of the recovery effort, and I wrote a book, The Waters Are Rising. And I wanted to document that as a gift to the people of Sumas. And so after this flood, it kind of became natural that, well, do I do a part two? And the answer, I pretty quickly answered the question that yes, do another book. A little bit different emphasis on this one, but just part two of just the flood damage in the two floods.
4: Got it. So before we get into the book itself, you know, where are you from? How were you affected by the flood? What part of Whatcom County do you lie in?
5: My home is actually in Nooksack. However, my whole life is pretty much in Sumas. I grew up in Sumas, pastor of a church there. And so it's just knowing the people personally and just seeing it with my own eyes, the devastation.
4: So, you know, you noted that you wrote a book after the 2021 floods. You said that this one now is different. What is this most recent book about? What did you go at this with the idea of accomplishing here?
5: With the first book, I pretty much just wanted to document. The story was so dramatic. It was very shocking. And the flood just appeared. They thought it would be more mild than it was. And so I just wanted to document the story itself because it was so dramatic. With this book, it's more like I expanded it, not just Sumas, but the Everson overflow, how it affected, well, Everson, Nooksack, Sumas, and other communities as well, like Deming and Linden a little bit. And with this one, the idea is more just to put a human face on the flood. That real victim or real people are, their lives are turned upside down. And so the whole idea of this book is just to remind people that human lives are affected in families. And so my goal is to get this book into the hands of all the decision makers at the local, the county, and the state and federal level, just as a reminder that something has to be done to mitigate the possibility of continued flooding.

0: who did you talk to for this book? Can you highlight, you know, just give us a glimpse of, you know, some of the stories that are contained by some of the people you talked to for this?
1: Sure. I talked to a lot of just average people, for the most part, people who's actually went through the flood and how it affected them. Some of it is the flood itself and how they prepared, their emotions involving the flood. And so different families, the Horn family, for example, they were the ones that were rescued by the helicopter. A lot fewer dramatic rescues with this flood, but still some of them were quite dramatic. You know, the water, and in the Horn house, Tom Horn's lived in the same house for his entire, I believe it's 85 years of life, and he's seen something like 6 or 8 floods, but this one, he's never seen it so high. It was like 7 feet inside of his house, and they ended up in the second floor and then climbing out the window, and then the helicopter rescuing him. And so just a lot of families. Another woman, my house is in Nooksack, a few blocks from me. She's still not back in her house from the first flood. And, you know, just crushed. And, you know, here it comes again. She just can't afford to have her house razed. She can't afford to move. And it's just the difficulties of watching the flood come once again. Her house is, there's a pattern where the water flows. And she's very close to, you know, the main pathway of, you know, about a mile and a half of where it comes off of the river. And so it's a lot of individuals that just their stories and what they've gone through and what they are going through.
0: Again, we're talking with Carl Krause, author of the new book, A Flood of Emotions in the Path of the Nooksack River and the December 2025 flood. Carl, when you were talking with people who were, you know, affected by this flood, what's the sense you got from them in how they were talking about this? Where are they at after, you know, two pretty major flood events now in the past 5 years?
1: Well, it was hard because after the first flood, talking to people from other communities that had faced similar disasters, it became clear that it's going to take like 5 years to recover. So this was 4 years, and boom, here it comes again. And so a lot of people are back at square one. Well, a lot of people, they're not going to be back at square one. They're just leaving. Sumas is still probably... If half the homes are occupied right now, I'd be surprised. I think it's a little bit less than half the households. And Sumas was the epicenter. It took a lot more, percentage-wise, a lot more of the town was affected. The neighborhoods in Nooksack and Everson, they were affected. Obviously, it's still just as severe. It's just a smaller percentage of the towns themselves. The reason I've titled it A Flood of Emotions is because this flood, as I talk to people, is just so much more emotional. 4 years ago, people were in shock. With this flood, people were just angry, sad. A lot more people were able to evacuate because of the warnings, and people did a much better job because they knew what to expect, and so they left. 90% of Sumas left. But the feeling was, it's been 4 years and nothing's been done to mitigate this possibility of flooding again. And so it's just a whole lot more emotions. And now, what are we, 4 months away, 5 months away? It's still difficult because now it's, you know, what's going to happen now? Because we're now 4 months away from the possibility of flooding again. In a lot of ways, the sense is that not if it floods, but it's almost an expectation that it is going to flood again this coming season. It's just that sense of it is going to happen.
0: You know, at the end of the day, Carl, after you put this book together, what do you hope people take away from this after, like you said, getting a firsthand account of these flood survivors,

0: you know, humanizing them, putting a face to the people who are really affected by this. What do you hope people who read this book take away from it?
1: One of the big things I hope people take away is that to not forget that there's people still digging out. I've had people tell me, more than one person, it seems common, that the fire would have been easier because, you know, the fire comes, it burns the house down, and it's pretty obvious you have to start over. With the flood, it's like people easily forget. You drive through the town, you don't notice. Their lives have gone on, and they've largely forgotten that so many lives were affected. And the reason that's important is because something needs to be done. And if people forget, it's easy to put aside, to not do anything about it. And so just to remember that something has to happen in order to help the families and to see if they can be better at eliminating the possibility of more flooding.
0: So how can people read the book? It's now available. How can people get their hands on this thing?
1: Well, right now they can order it on Amazon, can look it up by my name, the title, Carl Krause, A Flood of Emotions. In another couple of weeks, I'll be putting together different book signings. I will start getting into bookstores locally and book readings, so be able to either come to an event or find it in local bookstores.
0: All right. Once again, that was Carl Krause, author of a new book titled A Flood of Emotions in the Path of the Nooksack River and the December 2025 Flood, which is now available on Amazon, like he noted. Carl, thanks so much for coming on today, and good luck with the book rollout.
1: You're welcome. Thank you very much.
2: Thanks for listening to this Pacific Northwest Media Group Public Affairs Show. I'm Joe Tian, along with Jason Upton.
0: Well, the streets of downtown Bellingham will be loud and lively for another summer with the return of Downtown Sounds coming back for its 22nd season. Starting on July 8th, several blocks of Bay, Holly, and Prospect Streets will be blocked off every Wednesday evening for 5 weeks. And as we reported here on KGMI, the lineup was just released for the event that brought in nearly 30,000 people last year, and there's an extra local angle on it this year. Joining us today to talk about is Jenny Hageman and Natalie Wagler with the Downtown Bellingham Partnership, which puts it all on. Great to have you both on today. Thanks for taking the time.
3: Thanks, Jason.
0: So, 22 years of Downtown Sounds. What was the thought process when you all were forming the lineup for the summer?
3: Yeah, we start with an application process where bands from across the country can apply, and we look through and see what applications are coming in. This year, we had over 200 bands from all across the country apply. So we start by going in there. We also have a lot of relationships with local artists and bands and regional booking agents. So really just seeing what kind of energy we want to bring. Downtown Sounds is always super upbeat and fun and family friendly. So we were especially excited about the local angle this year with the Bellingham All-Stars Super Jam that was brought to us from a friend in the music industry in Bellingham, Toby Bruce. And he is able to coordinate the 40-plus artists that will be on stage all from within Bellingham. So we'll be seeing 13 more local bands represented just that night alone.
0: Super fun. So who are some of these feature artists that we can expect to see this summer? Is this going to be completely different than last year?
3: The artists that we booked this year, we have a few returning. So Citrus has played on our Downtown Sound stage before, as well as March 4th. And in the All-Star Super Jam, we'll probably be seeing some returning favorites, but it's still in the works as of now.
0: Got it. So explain this Bellingham All-Star Super Jam. This is going to be, 30 different local artists all coming up for shorter sets? What's the idea behind this?
3: Yeah, so this was an idea that was brought to us that we just became obsessed with. So the idea is featuring local artists and their bands. So their original music will be played, and so many artists are overlapping in multiple different bands locally. So they'll be able to rotate in and out, and we'll just see a really good representation of local music throughout the whole night.
4: Yeah, and I just add that this is a really exciting advancement of our lineup to be able to offer the stage for the entire evening to

0: Bellingham musicians. So rather than having an opener and a headliner, you can expect just nonstop local music. And I'd say that the All-Star Super Jam, I love saying it all together, is really a reflection of not only the incredible talent that we have in the community, and to Natalie's point, the just camaraderie that a lot of folks have in performing vocals or the drums or whatever their specialty is, in so many of the different bands that perform locally here. But also in response to community feedback, I think in the years past where I've been on the team, when we announced the lineup, we're really excited and remain excited to have folks who are touring from regional acts. But oftentimes the first social media comment will be, "Where's the local band?" So now we can say there's 3 hours of local band in one single night.
1: Again, talking with Jenny Hageman and Natalie Wagler with the Downtown Bellingham Partnership, getting an idea of what we can expect for this 22nd season of Downtown Sounds every Wednesday starting on July 8th in downtown Bellingham. You know, Jenny, something that was really cool with this recent announcement about this year's Downtown Sounds is the accessibility, because obviously there's a lot of, you know, it's hard to get here with all the blocked off parts of downtown. But something we saw just a couple weeks ago over at Ski to See is this bike valet for a massive event where people can stop their bikes. It encourages people to get down, not in their car, which, you know, causes all that traffic. And it seems like we can see something similar for Downtown Sounds this summer.
0: Yes, for sure. As you mentioned in your opener, last year's season brought almost 30,000 people over the course of a 5-week live music series, which is incredible. But for an average Wednesday night to downtown Bellingham, that brings a considerable amount of traffic. So for those who are able and excited to ride their bicycles to Downtown Sounds, we're excited again to have the free bike valet service right on the intersection of Holly and Commercial Street, so one of the main entrances to the event. That is being made possible through a sponsorship with Saturna Capital, which is a proud downtown employer as well. And that allows folks to have sense of security that their bike is going to be securely stored and monitored for the entire time that they're there that evening. And it's one of the things that we're actually really proud of, to be the first real debut of the bike valet now 4 years ago, Natalie. It could be 3 or 4 years, but moving forward, because the exciting thing is that we tested this out as just kind of an experiment to see if folks would respond to it. And over the course of 3 or 4 years, it's really grown to, last year alone, we parked over 800 bicycles. So we're hoping that even more folks take advantage of this transportation option.
1: Any new services coming to Downtown Sounds this year? Any changes people can expect to see coming this coming summer?
0: I emphasize really a return of an experiment we ran last year, and that's happy hour. So from 5:30 to 6:30, which is 5:30 is when the gates open, to the first drum beat of the opener, or for the case of the All-Stars Week, when the music starts. We offer discounted beer garden coupons. So you get $2 off your beer or drink purchase from 5:30 to 6:30. So it's a good way to make sure not only do you get to hear the amazing opening acts that Natalie and our team booked, but you get to save a little money maybe while you're warming up for your evening. The other thing, it's less a service but more something that we're excited about, as kind of in the vein of pre-funk, is we're partnering with Aslan Depot, and I'll let Natalie kind of fill you in on the details, because we'd love to see people attend that.
2: Yeah, on July 1st, Aslan Depot will be hosting Soundcheck, which is our Downtown Sounds pre-party the week before. The week before the first Downtown Sounds. It will feature a favorite band from a previous Downtown Sounds season and two local DJs, including Kramer G-Dot. There will be raffles for a Downtown Sounds VIP prize package, as well as giveaways from other local businesses, including Aslan Brewing. And we're really excited to start the energy a week early and get everybody super hyped for the season.
0: But wait, there's more. I forgot to mention, and this is really exciting, that we are partnering with the Whatcom Family YMCA to bring Parents Night out, which

0: something that they do monthly, but we're partnering with them to be able to offer 4 of the 5 Downtown Sounds evenings where parents who may want to have an evening child-free are able to utilize the child care services through the Y, which is conveniently located right on downtown on State Street. 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
1: Fantastic. 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
1: All right. Once again, Jenny Hageman and Natalie Wagler with the Downtown Bellingham Partnership going and giving us a lowdown on this summer's Downtown Sounds lineup. It all starts July 8th. Every Wednesday around Bay Holly and Prospect Streets will be blocked off, and a whole lot of fun to come. Thank you both for coming on today. Really looking forward to this year's festivities.
0: Same. Thanks so much, Jason, and everyone who's listening. We can't wait to host you in beautiful Downtown Bellingham.
2: 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I'm Joe Tien.
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4: With the Nets and the Knicks, like Madison Square Garden, that area, Midtown, Manhattan, that's Knicks country. Okay, and so now that all of these watch parties are going to be shut down because the president is there, like that just stinks. Again, not political take. I'm like, dude, just let everybody have
5: their
4: moment.
5: Why can't the president be a big Knicks fan? Maybe
4: he is.
6: Yeah, maybe he is. But it's still like the level of security and the Secret Service stuff that they're gonna, like, it changes the protocol for how you have to enter into the stadium and what you can and can't bring in, and also what can be around the stadium. I'm with Peter. The reason I think that the Knicks are such an endearing team to people who don't have any dog in the fight, I know you're a Spurs fan, I'm not a fan of either team. Yeah. I want to see the Knicks win, in part because I've become so enamored by how their fans have reacted. And I know a lot of people will compare them to Cowboys fans, you know, just because they're so in your face about it, but there is something fun seeing a team get somewhere that they haven't been in most of our lifetimes. We're not 53 years old yet. None of us have seen them win a championship. So to see the crash outs that happen and the fans saying hilarious things like, Donovan Mitchell, we're not delivering to your house anymore. Like, all of these fun moments that have happened, the bleep Trae Young chants that keep happening. Guy's been nowhere near the series at all this year. But, like, that's what I love about it. And if you lose that tomorrow night, that stinks.
4: Yeah, and again, I go back. I pull for the Cubs against the Indians back in the day because I'm like, hey, there's been a drought. Like, give me a story. Give me something that gets, like, me to care about it when I don't care about the team. I was the same way with the Red Sox when they finally came together and won it. Hell, the Cavaliers, right? Whenever they got it, like, you know, these cities that embrace it so much. And I can vividly remember being in New York City, and I want to say it might have been during the Linsanity run with Jeremy Lin, and this is in December, mind you, I went there, and the amount of fans that were just, I mean, it was a Tuesday night game, and fans were just packed watching a December game for the Knicks, and I'm like, bro, that's impressive, okay? And to see the city do that is pretty awesome. And I'll tell you this, even as a Spurs fan, it doesn't kill me that they're not ready to win yet. And in fact, because not that at any point that had they won the title, that Wemby and the Spurs would sit there and go, oh, this is easy, okay? But the fact that you can get 95% there with this young of a team, but really get punched in the nose and be like, bro, you're not good enough. That's an experienced team, and they're going to find ways to shut down Wemby. I think that's good for the Spurs. I think it's good for Wemby, Mike.
6: I do too. I think it's a nice learning experience for him. It's going to come at a painful cost where you're going to be ruminating over it all offseason, but the greatest teacher is experience, and he's going up against

0: I was like, no way. But then the more I thought about it, I'm like,
1: No, you got caught up in it. No. Then you thought, let me repeat this. Yeah, again, you be better. Be better, Rachel.
2: Be better, Rachel. Be better.
3: 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Thank you, Chris.
1: Godspeed, everyone.
3: There it is. Godspeed indeed. You know what? I don't think you're that far off, Rachel. I will tell you why on the other side. We have our best and the worst of the weeks coming up. This is ESPN Radio. Courtney Cronin and Peter Burns.
4: 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The New York Knicks strike again. 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
5: Good Sunday morning. The Golden Knights win Game 3 of the Stanley Cup Final in double overtime. Vegas up 2-1 in the series with a 5-4 win. Shea Theodore credited with the game winner off the back wall and in. Vegas scoring 4 times in the second period, including a hat trick from Mitch Marner. Marner, the fastest hat trick in a Stanley Cup Final at 6 minutes and 10 seconds, beating the previous record held by Canadiens legend Maurice Rocket Richard set in 1957. Vegas up 4-0 after 2 periods. Carolina responding with 4 straight in the third, 3 and 39 seconds to set a Cup Final record. Now down in the series, ESPN's TJ Oshie says Carolina believes they can overcome anything.
6: Well, I think you saw it in Game 2. Down 2-0. And so they definitely have that belief in the locker room. They just needed that one goal, just that one glimpse

0: It's for the actor Tony Hale. 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
1: Three receivers near side for Manning out of the shotgun. Ball at the 35. Moreno in the backfield. Now he scampers. The ball is hit as it comes out and it's picked off by the Seahawks. Far sideline, Malcolm Smith. 50, 45, he's going to go. 30, nobody's going to touch him. Cut back 20, 10. The Legion of Boom, the Seahawks defense. They do it again. Holy catfish. Touchdown, Seahawks. Oh, baby, Malcolm Smith dunks it over the goalpost. And the Seahawks go up 21-0 on the second interception of the game on Peyton Manning.
0: 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Tennis great Patrick McEnroe joins the jungle.
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3: 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And right now there's two players in Sinner and Alcaraz that are so far above the rest of the field. Two or three steps above him at the moment, as they are for pretty much everyone else.
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6: I'm Nick Taruca. Good Sunday morning. Game 3 of the Stanley Cup Final in the books. Vegas had the first four in the second. Carolina came back with four straight in the third to force OT, taking a second overtime. Then Vegas brought the house down.
7: Out into the point, McNabb rings wide. Theodore shoots. Wide rebound. He scores!
6: Fox Sports 98.9 on the call. Shea Theodore, game winner off the back wall and in Vegas with four in the second period. Three from Mitch Marner, a hat trick to make some history. The fastest hat trick in a Stanley Cup final at 6 minutes and 10 seconds. Carolina responding with four straight in the third. Three in 39 seconds to set a Cup final record. Game four Tuesday night in Las Vegas. Men's final underway at Roland Garros. Alexander Zverev looking for his first major title, has reached four Grand Slam singles finals, but yet to come home with a trophy, taking on number 10 seed Flavio Cabali. Zverev up 5-1 in the first set. In baseball, all Dodgers early against the Angels. They scored 9 times in the first inning to win it 9-2. Have won 18 of 23, outscoring the Angels 41-5 in their meetings.
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1: And that darn 6'4" from Kentucky,
0: Matt Jones.
2: I've actually had an issue at a stadium for a soccer game where I was wearing the opposing team's jersey. A group of 6'7" fans actually tried to corner me to try and fight me because I was wearing the opposing team's jersey.
3: What soccer? What team?
2: Where was this? And mind you, I know what people are going to say. It was an MLS game.
0: Myron Metcalf.
4: I don't believe it.
3: Not an MLS game.
4: When they snapping their fingers and dancing. When they snapping their fingers and dancing. When they're surrounding you.
2: They were not.
4: And singing songs.
3: That's maybe the most blatant lie I've ever heard. You're telling me a New York Red Bulls game versus New York FC. People were fighting. Stop it. When they also got in a fight at a UFL game yesterday.
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4: I still don't believe that story Renee told. Nobody fights in the MLS game. Nobody. I'd like to see one. It's Matt Myron here on ESPN Radio. 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We're ready to go. It's one of these June Sundays. If you've been listening, you know I love a good

0: 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After 4 seconds, I stood up and screamed,
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8: I'm Nick DeLuca. Good Sunday morning. Men's singles final at Roland Garros. Defending champion Carlos Alcaraz out with injury. Novak Djokovic and Jannik Sinner both eliminated early, paving the path for number two seed Alexander Zverev, looking for his first major title against number 10 seed Flavio Cabali. Zverev, taking the first set 6-1, has reached 4 major finals, but still looking for his first victory. Will that come today? Game 3 of the Stanley Cup Final all wrapped up. Vegas had the first 4 in the second. Carolina coming back with 4 straight in the third to force OT. Double overtime, Shea Theodore, the game winner, off the back wall and in. Vegas takes Game 3 5-4 to take a 2-1 series lead. Vegas with the 4 goals in the second. 3 off the stick of Mitch Marner, who put together some history with the fastest hat trick in a Stanley Cup final at 6 minutes and 10 seconds. Carolina scoring the 4 straight in the third, 3 and 39 seconds to set a Cup final record. Game 4 Tuesday night in Las Vegas. In the NFL, Browns corner Denzel Ward says he wants to remain in Cleveland after the team traded Myles Garrett to the Rams back on Monday. Former fourth overall pick in 2018, now the longest tenured Brown. He's a 5-time Pro Bowler, has 2 years but no guaranteed salary remaining on his 5-year, $100 million contract.
9: Hey, it's Michelle Smallman, and coming up Monday, the biggest event in the world kicks off this week. 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

0: 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You know who this is, Myron?
1: No, I never know who this.
0: I mean, you might know this. It's one of the kind of
1: and they all whenever
0: hotter
1: you,
0: young names in country music.
1: They used to mix it up and play more like hip hop. So and then they just play, you know, what? All Matt Jones music.
0: First, it's not all Matt Jones. This is America's music,
2: when I play hip hop music, I then get accused of playing hip hop music before
0: you.
2: You
0: can't please.
2: So
0: Myron.
2: Yeah. So what do you want? What do you want?
0: You can't please Myron. You play my music, and he says he's being left out. You play his music, and he goes, "Oh, you just play it because I'm Myron." Like you don't. You make it to where they can't win. This is Zach Top.
1: That's one of the benefits of being black. I can do that. You know, I can keep everybody on their toes a little bit. And, you know,
0: Zach Top, by the way,

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7: I'm Nick DeLuca. Good Sunday morning. Men's singles final at Roland Garros. No Carlos Alcaraz due to injury. He's the defending champ. Novak Djokovic and Jannik Sinner both eliminated early. Number two seed Alexander Zverev with an open bracket looking for his first major title against number 10 seed Flavio Cabali. Zverev taking the first set 6-1. Cabali coming back to take the second set 6-4. Zverev has reached four major finals, but still looking for his first win. Game three of the Stanley Cup final wrapped up. Vegas had four in the first. Carolina with four in the third to tie it up and force overtime. Double OT, Shea Theodore, the game winner. Vegas takes a 2-1 series lead. Mitch Marner making some history with a second period hat trick. 10 goals this postseason, had 10 in his entire career with the Toronto Maple Leafs. ESPN Radio's TJ Oshie thinking a change of scenery has done Marner well.
8: Well, it's been perfect. And sometimes people say a change of scenery, but really it's just a change of culture. You're moving into a culture that Vegas' first year in the league, they go to the finals. And
9: yeah, but they lost four straight.
8: That was a fun year for me. But so that's just all they know, is getting to playoffs and trying to go on runs, and a lot of times they do go on runs.
7: Oshie on SportsCenter with SVP. Game four, Tuesday night in Vegas.
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2: I don't think these horses are in a place where they're going to hear frequent gunshots.
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2: One of these kids, like an up-and-comer from a tough neighborhood. 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
3: 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He raised the horse on the problematic, side of town.
2: Okay. Horses got out of a tough stable. 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
4: 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Hang on to Luke. 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
9: Yes, it is that time once again. It is Trident Talk. Happy Sunday morning. We're here from Detroit. It's the Mariners and Tigers. Mariners wrapping up the series against Detroit as we have our good friend with us today, Adam Gresh. Gresh, it's great to see you.
10: Great to see you, Gary. Thanks for having me.
9: So good for you to be here. I love talking to you when we're in the Midwest, especially for whatever reason. I just think it's very fitting. So it's great to have you.
10: Yeah, normally I'm on during rain delays.
9: Well,
10: here we are in the Midwest.
9: Yeah, it's always a little dicey when we're in Detroit, too, especially. So I think we're okay, though. I want to talk to you about, there's a lot coming up for the Mariners.
10: Yeah.
9: And not just the Mariners, across the street, which I guess is where I want to start, is, you know, the World Cup, one of the biggest sporting events in the world. It is the World Cup, after all.
10: Indeed.
9: And part of it is right here in Seattle, across the street.
10: Yeah, so, I mean, obviously it's going to be crazy. The energy down here by the ballpark is going to be nuts. And the Mariners are set up with watch parties for all World Cup games, not just the ones across the street, but also, you know, games happening across the country, Canada and Mexico. We are going to host watch parties at Victory Hall for every single World Cup game, and they're free to get into. So,
9: oh, nice.
10: If you're a soccer fan that doesn't have tickets to the games, come on down to Soto, hang out at Victory Hall. You know, we all remember the postseason watch parties down there. These are sure to bring that same energy, so should be super fun. And then with that, the Mariners have a couple of ticket specials queued up for soccer fans in town as well. So June 16th, we'll have our World Cup Night ticket special, a Mariners-themed World Cup Night t-shirt. And then on the 18th, we will have a special Stars and Stripes jersey giveaway, which is first 15,000 fan. The special on the 16th, you have to buy a ticket through the ticket special to get the t-shirt. But the 18th is open to all fans. So. And then, of course, the headliner is the doubleheader, Team USA versus Australia on the 19th. And then the Mariners play at 7:10 later that night, and it's our second fireworks night of the season. So,
9: man, that is going to be a wild day down here.
10: Yeah, not much going on that day.
9: Wow, that's great.
10: Yeah, so should be super fun. I mean, do you think, is that the biggest sporting event in Seattle's history, like that doubleheader?
9: Oh, pulling that off?
10: Yeah.
9: Yeah, because I mean, there are, once in a while we get the, you know, the Seahawks Mariners doubleheader, but World Cup game, doubleheader with the Mariners,
10: And a fireworks night to top it off. Like it's like,
9: love it.
10: Seattle sports fan paradise, so can't miss.
9: I really want to talk to people that pull that off. I think it'd be fun for them to detail their experience that day.
10: I know, same.
9: What a day.
10: I feel like it takes some preparation.
9: Yes, absolutely. Yeah. Some real planning.
10: Yeah, I'm just going to wander down to Soto, go to a soccer game, go to a baseball game.
9: Yeah, spend 12 hours down here.
10: Yeah, we would love to hear your story if you're someone who does it.
9: I'm serious about this.
10: Yeah.
9: I really want the day detailed and how everything went.
10: Agreed.
9: And, hopefully a couple of wins along the way, too. That'd make it even better.
10: Agreed. Hopefully between now and then, we win every game as
9: fireworks
10: well.
9: Fireworks, yeah. Too. Yeah. I'd get down here early for that day.
10: Yeah, agreed. And probably I would take some form of public transit.
9: Yeah.

0: to let us to ourselves see it, to let our fan base see all of it, and just be connected to that player from start to finish. And you know, that's a special thing when you get a chance to watch a player grow up, you know, make his debut, you know, from diapers to diapers as a Mariner, you know.
1: That'll be great in the Hall of Fame speech.
2: 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We'll do that when we return right after this.
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0: And they're very nice about it.
1: That's
0: so
1: very
0: they
1: nice.
0: Do omelets for people. Oh, could all I just right. please? I see eggs there. Can we do that? Yes, they will do that. So
1: it is
0: they
1: funny
0: get
1: the
0: a
1: things
0: high
1: that
0: grade.
1: Influence the grade. That's great.
0: Yes, yeah. I don't ask for much. I'm pretty easy. So what is your rating for this food?
1: I think it's an 8. It's very high for me.
0: Okay.
1: Maybe 8.5.
0: I'm going to go with soya. I'm going to go. There was a little hiccup. Do we blame that on the
1: yeah,
0: bruise?
1: Yeah, see, I'm going back and forth on that. And in fact, if you want to show the line on the ground, yeah, we had a little problem on the first game of the series. And I don't know if this, I don't know if it counts towards the grade or not, but we're now taking a part of our line that hooks us up, and you're listening to us right now from the Tigers radio booth next door. So it's a long line. So that does work against the booth. Maybe it was a 9 before Friday. Now it's an 8. Eight and a half, yeah.
0: 8.5?
1: Yeah.
0: Okay, since you won't make your mind up, I'll go a 1. So between the two of us, we've got an 8 and an 8.5. How's
1: okay.
0: that? No
1: That's
0: controversy.
1: Good. That works.
0: All right. That is the booth review. And now we have the controversy.
1: Okay, controversy. So... yeah, let's get into this a little bit because, you know, after yesterday, we could see something today depending on, you know, what transpires here. There was an article today here in Detroit, and the title was, "Is Naylor the New Villain of Detroit?"
0: Oh.
1: Which I thought was a funny title to an article.
0: I think Naylor would think that's funny,
1: yeah,
0: too.
1: Yeah, I think he would enjoy that, yeah.
0: Yes, he would absolutely enjoy that. Yeah, I mean, it's the age-old playing hard versus playing dirty. And yeah. the Tigers think a few things that he did were dirty. And the media here picked up on it, too, and kind of pushed it forward. There was a lot of booing for him. There was a little history yeah. with Cleveland, it turns out. And we saw him get hit yesterday. So,
1: yeah. And the thing about that is the surprising part. If you want to hit him, okay, that was really high.
0: Yeah.
1: Like, that was towards the head.
0: Yeah.
1: And to me, like, whoa, if you're going to hit a guy, okay, but if he didn't twist out of the way and kind of put his shoulder up, I mean, that was face level.
0: Right, right. Helmet came off. It was very close.
1: So I would say the Tigers are not, they're not angels here, right? I will also say, I thought the slide at second base, and I've asked some rules people about this in between, because
0: mm-hmm.
1: we didn't even see it in real time.
0: Did we run down? Okay, so there was the near collision or somewhat collision at first base.
1: Yeah.
0: And they thought he could have thrown the ball. He could have underhooked to the pitcher.
1: Yeah.
0: Then there was the slide at second base
1: right.
0: where he was out and he came in and...
1: which
0: was almost old school, almost.
1: Almost, but it's within the rules.
0: Yes.
1: He didn't make contact. He was next to the base. He could easily reach the base because the rule is you have to reach the base. And it wasn't like a lunge to reach the base.
0: Mm-hmm.
1: He was right next to the base. And he stayed on it. He didn't slide over it. He stayed within contact of the base. So within the rules, despite what A.J. Hinch said after the game last night, because
0: right.
1: he said that he would have been called out regardless, I don't think that's right. I think within the rules, that's a legit slide.
0: Okay.
1: So I know they took exception to it, but it felt like that was just... if Riley Green would have done the same thing to the Mariners, I would have said the same thing. It's within the rules.
0: It didn't look horrendously egregious.
1: Yeah.
0: In fact, we didn't even... that was the one
1: there
0: that
1: was
0: we
1: no contact.
0: Definitely got... yeah,
1: yeah.
0: It was like, oh, okay, but, you know, the writer here, like, wrote it up as spikes up, you know, on top of everything
1: yeah,
0: else.
1: Yeah, it's like, I don't know.
0: He's not that... he's not trying to hurt anybody.
1: I
0: think he knows the rules pretty
1: yeah,
0: well,
1: yeah, and maybe it's just an add-on to the other things that was going on, and maybe that's how
0: right.
1: Detroit looks at it. Like, okay. Yeah, the play at home was just weird. I've never seen anything like that before. And
0: yeah.
1: we didn't, or at least I didn't see the replay during the game of the other. I saw, it's weird, in real time, like I saw something flying,
0: mm-hmm.
1: but we were just concentrating on the hand on the play.
0: Because it's so close.
1: Yeah, and at the time, that was the most important thing. But I'm curious to see the ramifications after all of that today.
0: So he did come up. He did get hit. He talked to the umpire at length before he stepped mm-hmm. to the plate, and he was kind of smiling. I could tell he's not mad about something. And then when everything unfolded, I thought, I bet he told the umpire, I bet I'm going to wear one here.
1: Mm.
0: I bet he told him that. And then
1: that.
0: The reaction, and when he went to first base, he was kind of laughing. And then he said he was pretty sure it was from the play at first base the
1: yeah.
0: night before. So I think that it's behind them. I do, and the official word out of the clubhouse, a couple players said, hey, he's the kind of guy that you love if he's on your team,
1: yeah.
0: you hate if he's on the other team. So I think this might just hopefully wind down to
1: yeah.
0: baseball.
1: We'll see.
0: We'll keep our eyes open.
1: Yeah, we sure will.
0: All right, that was the roundtable. When we come back on the Insider, a very special guest, J.P. Morosi is here, as he should be. This is home. We will catch up with him coming up.

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6: There's a lot of different things that the NFL is trying to do. 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
7: Checking.
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6: 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Like, what happens when you get to the end of the earth?
9: Remember, we had this discussion. 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

0: the thing that stands out to me the most, Shannon, is just the way that they have regrouped without Cal Raleigh and without Donovan. That the way that they have now moved into the top spot in the American League West, if you were to tell me that on this date the Mariners would have a couple game lead in the American League West, if you had told me that on March 15th, I would have said, yeah, that sounds about right. But as we all know, the path to get here has been topsy-turvy, injuries, uncertainty, piggyback rotation, six-man rotation, etc. Where we're landing right now is you've got Raleigh closer than ever to coming back. Mm-hmm. You've got six healthy starting pitchers, which many teams in this league would say I would do anything to have three, and the Mariners have twice that. The bullpen is now coming to focus. You've got Spire there alongside with Ferrer. Brash has had a really good season. There's just a lot to like about the way this team has come together. And in the midst of the injuries, part of that has been Colt Emerson getting some extended run. He's looked really good. Cole Young playing a great second base at what he's been able to do. So even though there's been some injuries and inconsistency, the way that it's all netted out is this team looks like it's ready to take off if it hasn't happened already. And in some ways, the standings look right now exactly as they should from a Mariners perspective.
1: I keep taking a look now. It's the Texas Rangers who are behind the Mariner, and they've been making some moves of mm-hmm. late, and they've gotten some returns from the IL. How close an eye do the Mariners need to keep an eye on them?
0: Close, and they may be a more balanced team than the A's. Early on, I was very much on the A's are a postseason contender train. Maybe this year and last year. Yeah, maybe that train car is thinning out a little bit as the stops go along, but the Rangers, they still have Jacob DeGrom. There is still enough of a core of a team that won the World Series 3 years ago. So there's a lot to like still about that club. They do have some inconsistencies. I think rotation-wise, also bullpen, they need a little more swing and miss in that pen. I think, mm-hmm. Shannon, if I'm the Rangers and I'm trying to find a way to compete against Seattle, because for me, when I look at this Mariner team, this is a ball club that should be able to and recently has been protecting narrow leads late. This team is built to win lower scoring games if they need to. Now, obviously, when everybody's going offensively, they can have some 10-run outbursts here and there, but they've got to be able to win close. The Mariners have done that. I'm not sure the Rangers have the same type of personnel in their bullpen with a little bit of a lack of swing and miss. Still wondering exactly who Kumar Rocker will be in the long term for them. So they're a notch below where I've got the Mariners, but close enough that you have to still think about them in a way that you don't have to think as much, certainly about the Angels and increasingly the Astros, who it's amazing to think, but maybe they'll actually finally be deadline sellers there in Houston.
1: Oh, wow. Finally, indeed. The team that we are watching right now, mm-hmm. They are like the news of baseball. All eyes are, what are they going? Tarek Skubal has been, ready for the rehab starts, right. 63 pitches this weekend in a sim game. They have a decision that they're going to have to make and make quickly.
0: They do. And Skubal, his rehab start today in West Michigan, so just about 2 hours and 45 minutes drive away from here, west towards Lake Michigan is where Skubal's going to be pitching here for the West Michigan Whitecaps of the Midwest League. I think that you're right that the decision on his future could come relatively quickly, but I would actually say this. The deadline this year is later than ever, and we're only on June 7th, and so if he makes his return on June 13th or 14th here to the Tiger rotation, if assuming things go well this weekend, then you have almost, if you want it, almost 2 full months to evaluate not just him, but also what Casey Mize could potentially bring in a trade, or a Gleyber Torres as well. They've got a lot of pieces to potentially move. And so I believe the Tigers, they are far from the best team, even as they're just playing day-to-day in this division. Cleveland is a better version of the Guardians than we've seen the last couple of years. I don't see Cleveland giving up ground and collapsing to create an opening for the Tigers. The Tigers, for me, they should be sellers. Mm-hmm. They probably will be, unless they go on some amazing run. And really, the last week is good evidence of that. They win 3 against the Rays. They win the opener against the Mariners, feeling good. But then all of a sudden, you lose yesterday. You look at the standings. They're still tied for the second worst record in the American League. You have to have great week after great week after great week

0: other teams have to tumble. I don't see that happening. So, yes, time is relatively short on the Scooble decision, but I think they'll take some time. I don't see them trading him much before mid-July. It's still a month or so away, so plenty of time to assess, plenty of time for other teams to potentially have some injuries that make them jump in, and also maybe some teams that feel like they're comfortably in a playoff spot in early August, they might say, listen, I feel good that I'm going to be in the dance. And now, let's say the Braves, for example, if they have a pitching injury along the way, wow, maybe that's the guy we go out there and get, because I'm confident I'm going to not only be a playoff team, but having home field advantage in the division series. So I think the Tigers will let those suitors come to the forefront and declare themselves, and maybe a trade happens later July than we might think.
1: Okay, so look to them for big trade possibilities.
0: Yes, 100%. So certainly, watch a lot of games in this great state of Michigan, Shannon, during the coming weeks, and look at this Tigers roster with eyes to say, hey, who could they get? I'll tell you this, my parents, devoted Tiger fans, of course, they have many thoughts. Like when I finish my segments, they'll say, John, you should have spoken more optimistically about our team. I said, well, Mom and Dad, look at the standings. I don't know what you're expecting me to do. The other thing that my dad said a lot of times, and I'll say this to you as well, is last year during the playoffs and beyond, he always says, John, the Tigers should have traded for Naylor. I like Naylor. He's a great Canadian. He's tough. And so my dad kept saying, I love Naylor. The Tigers should have gotten him. And so I've told Josh that as well. My dad loves you. Like he wanted you to be on his team. So a lot of great ball players here on the Seattle team.
1: All right. Well, with all due respect, please tell your dad he's ours. You can't have him.
0: That's right. I'll send a message to my dad on that, Shannon. But it is great to be with you. I appreciate all the warmth I get from the Seattle sports family always. So thanks for the great work that you do, and great to see you again.
1: Always great to see you.
0: Thanks,
1: thank
0: Shannon.
1: You, John. That
0: thanks,
1: is John Morosi of the MLB Network. Coming up next, we are going to have Picks to Click and more as we continue right here on the NC Machinery Mariners Radio Network.
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4: Welcome back inside Comerica Park, where we are getting set for Game 3, the final game of the series. Mariners with a chance to take their fourth straight series. We do like the way that sounds. Got a little bit of news on the Mariners and what is coming up next for them. We do have the probables for the series in Baltimore on Monday. It will be Emerson Hancock, TBA listed for the Orioles, but the last three games do have starters, and the first three games are at 3:35 and then a 4:05 first pitch on Thursday evening, a game that'll be on ESPN. Tuesday, Logan Gilbert and the lefty Trevor Rogers will match up. Wednesday, George Kirby and Brandon Young, a right-handed pitcher. And then on Thursday, Brian Wu and Kyle Bradish, also right-handed. That is your update, brought to you by Star Rentals, the preferred supplier to the West Best Contractors. 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So it is time for picks to click, and I'm just going to do a really quick pick because I don't pick them, so just ignore and pretend that this didn't happen. I am going first. It's going to be Randy Arozarena. Oh. He's going to have a big day, a double, a home run, and two stolen bases.
5: I think it'd be really fun if Josh Naylor hit a home run. So that's my selection. I think everyone here would love it.
4: Boo.
5: So that'd be great. That's what I want to see.
4: That would be very annoying. Yeah. And he likes to be very annoying.
5: Yeah,
4: I think that is a perfect pick. Coming up next, we're going to check out what's going on around the rest of the game, give you last-minute lineups and notes as we get ever closer to first pitch right here on the NC Machinery Mariners Radio Network.
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8: It is a picture-perfect day here at Comerica Park, and if we had more time with John Morosi, and we'll get to it sometime because we will run into him again at some point, I wanted to ask him, as he grew up not too far from here and is a Detroiter and a Michigander at heart and lives here currently about 40 minutes away, I like the city of Detroit. I want to know more about it. If you are coming on a ballpark tour and you're going to be in the city, and he was talking about where Tarek Skubal was going to be pitching a couple hours away, what would you do? Where would you send somebody who had a few days in this part of the country in Michigan? Really interesting downtown that has just been really fighting to come back for many, many years, and you're seeing it now. You're seeing it in the downtown areas. You're seeing it in kind of the culture and the scene that they have here. There's good arts scene. There's good dining scene here as well. We got into it a little bit in the postseason when we actually got to stay downtown. Usually we stay a little bit out, but just really, really neat city, and I've been cheering for it for a long time to make its comeback, and it appears that it will. There's still the sections of it that look like they did 20, 30 years ago, which I think makes it that much more interesting. But today, from where we're sitting, looking out of the booth, just picture perfect skyline, as good a skyline view as you will see in baseball. So that's what's going to be in the backdrop while your Mariners play today. We'll go ahead and get to the lineups in just 1 second, but before we do that, we're going to take the quickest of looks at the scoreboard, and it will be the Chevy Equinox scoreboard, bigger, bolder, and built for the Northwest. The all-wheel drive Equinox is where Northwest adventures begin. The Mariners and Tigers will be the first game to go today, so nothing is going on right now. You may have heard us just talk about the division and who the Mariners will need to keep an eye on as we move forward, and it's the Rangers at 31-33. They are 2.5 games behind the Mariners right now. They're hosting the Guardians, who are a team that the Tigers are going to keep an eye on, because if they have any chance of making the postseason, or if they're entertaining any thoughts of keeping Tarek Skubal, they're going to need to see the Guardians take a substantial fall. So Guardians and Rangers in Arling today. The pitching matchup will be Joey Cantillo and Jacob DeGrom. So that is our scoreboard. We'll keep you posted on relevant scores throughout the day, and then a full scoreboard after what we hope is an absolutely stupendous Mariners victory here. As for your lineup for a game that is set to go in about 30 minutes, this is what we have got. Or 20 minutes. Let's make that 20 minutes. Cole Young is at the top at second base, followed by Julio Rodriguez in center, Josh Naylor at first. Randy Arozarena will be the cleanup hitter in left field. Luke Raley in right, Dom Canzone, the DH, Patrick Wisdom at third base, Colt Emerson at short, and Johnny Pareda behind the plate again today. He will be catching Luis Castillo, who, of course, is making his first start

0: start since they were doing the piggyback thing. And he's very excited to do that. He acclimated nicely, though, and was working hard to do his best when he came out of the bullpen, going so far as the second time that he came out of the bullpen, realizing that he needed to be out there and warming up a little bit differently. Other than that, he's kept all of his routines the same, his throwing in between starts the same. So everything should feel normal for him out there. We're just kind of interested to see, do we see the little bit of uptick in velocity that we saw in his last two outings? Did perhaps shaking things up a little bit help him out? Really interesting start for Luis Castillo on the hill today. Hey, legendary moments start with a light, and your favorite Mariners legendary moment can win you a Miller Lite cooler. 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Must be 21 to enter. When it's game time, it's Miller time. Out of left field with Gary and Goldie comes up next as we get ever closer to that first pitch right here on the NC Machinery Mariners Radio Network.
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1: It's the Mariners pregame show. Gary Hill alongside Aaron Goldsmith. We're brought to you by Toyota of Renton and Toyota of Kirkland. Aaron, the Mariners have a chance to take a series here in Detroit, which feels like it would just be a continuation of their fine play if they were able to do that.
2: It'd be their fourth series win in a row,
1: yeah.
2: Gary.
1: Yeah.
2: They're playing their best baseball of the year.
1: I think that's all correct. It is. Today's game is fascinating to me. You have Flaherty on one side, who's really struggled.
2: Yep.
1: And then you have Castillo taking his start after Miller was brilliant again yesterday. And, you know, Castillo, it feels like, has certainly been better as of late, right?
2: He was very good in the previous role.
1: Yeah, and when you watch the pure stuff has looked really good the past few starts. So that's the thing that I'm curious to see how it plays out here today.
2: We saw 97, even 98 from Luis. I mean, that's the thing. This isn't an issue of diminishing stuff.
1: Mm-hmm.
2: And I would say even before the piggyback situation came about, it wasn't like Castillo was throwing 93. I mean, his floor was 95, and he was still throwing 96 and even 97 at times.
1: Mm-hmm.
2: I think one of the things that has made Castillo's season so difficult to swallow for the Mariners is that it just, I don't know if it's abundantly clear why he was struggling prior to the piggyback because of the things that we just mentioned. So is he going to hit 98 as many times in a traditional start compared to, call it, four innings, either in a start or a relief appearance? Like, probably not.
3: Miller did.
2: Well, Miller did, but I would say Miller was doing that before.
3: Yeah, I know.
2: Miller
3: was
2: doing his spring training.
3: Yeah.
2: Okay.
1: I was being funny.
2: That's
1: no,
2: scary.
1: You're right.
2: Throwing the facts to the wind like usual in this booth.
1: You're right about that.
2: But, I mean, I think although he might not have the overwhelming stuff that Bryce Miller showed yesterday and has showed during his time on the mound this year, I think it is fair to go into this start with optimism for Luis Castillo.
1: Yeah, I think optimistic is the right word because I think that's where I'm at. Because, you know, as much as, you know, it was a struggle for him early in the season, it was just last year that he was truly a pillar of the rotation.
2: Yes.
1: Through all the injuries, all the churn in the rotation, he was the guy that they leaned on heavy. There were so many starts last year where he took the ball and he had to go six or seven innings because of the situation with the bullpen or whatever else. That was last year. That wasn't that long ago.
2: No, and the counter argument to that is, rarely does this game tell you exactly what's going to happen to a player's future.
1: Yeah.
2: Right? So that is the counter argument.
1: Right.
2: You hope that every player ages gracefully.
1: Mm-hmm.
2: Some positions are probably maybe easier to age gracefully into than others. Some pitchers hit a wall and it's over. Other pitchers, there is a slower descent. And for Castillo, it gets back to what the stuff looked like. There did not appear to be the
1: Right.
2: Oh, boy.
1: Yeah.
2: Right? There wasn't that. In fact, if you go back to his first start of the year, which was so great, it was a lifetime ago at this point, against the Yankees, where she was, went six scoreless.
1: Mm-hmm.
2: What was everyone saying after that start? Man, Castillo's fastball was 96, 97.
1: Yeah.
2: Right away. On a cold day in Seattle. It wasn't even April yet. Or maybe it was April 1st. But you get the point.
1: Whatever.
2: It's semantics,
1: again,
2: basically. You know?
1: Yeah.
2: So
1: facts to the wind.
2: To the wind. So I think, for Castillo, what does he look like on a warm day? Hopefully, a warm day makes him throw even harder.
1: Okay.
2: We've seen this from Luis before.
1: Uh-huh.
2: Against the Tigers lineup that can have some pretty pesky at-bats. I think we've seen that in the first couple of games. And the Mariners bullpen is in good shape. Can you get some runs off of Flaherty?
1: Ha-ha-ha.
2: And get to that bullpen and let the big arms take over for the Mariners.
1: Carpenter leading off, too.
2: That is interesting.
1: Right away. There he is. Yeah, this should be a very interesting game as the Mariners look for a series win against the Tigers. We'll come back.

0: We're closing in on first pitch here from Detroit. We're brought to you by Toyota of Renton and Toyota of Kirkland. Back with more right after this.
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0: Julio reels it in.
1: Don't go anywhere. First pitch is next.
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0: Good morning and welcome to Seattle Mariners baseball. So great to have you from Detroit as the Mariners look for a series win against the Tigers. Gary Hill with you alongside Shannon Dreher, Brady Robick in our Seattle studios. Fun one yesterday, Mariners winning 4-0. Great pitching from the Mariners yesterday. They blanked the Tigers on just two hits, outscoring Detroit 4-0 to even this series. Now looking for a series win, Luis Castillo takes the ball for the Mariners today against Jack Flaherty. We'll come back. We'll take a look at the rest of the starting lineup for the Mariners right after this.
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0: Weekly Ohio.
1: Got five baseball. Luke Raley ties it up.
2: Batting sixth, the DH.
3: Dominic Canzone, Cleveland, Ohio. The Ohio State
1: University. Down Canzone, jumping up and down. He's going to take a tour around the bases.
2: Batting seventh, the third base.
4: Patrick Wisdom, Marietta, California.
1: Wisdom with his arm in the air as he rounds second. His first home run of the Mariners uniform.
2: King eighth, the shortstop.
4: Colt Emerson, Cambridge, Ohio.
1: Goodbye, baseball. Colt Emerson. Holy smokes, his first hit of the big leagues. It's a three-run home run down the right field line.
2: Batting ninth, the catcher.
5: Johnny Pareda, San Juan, Venezuela.
1: Johnny Pareda, his first major league home run, and it's given the Mariners a 3-2 lead in the seventh inning.
2: And taking the ball for the Mariners.
6: Luis Castillo, República Dominicana.
1: Swing and a miss. He went waving at a change. Strikeout number 10, the Castillo flex.
7: Yeah, Luis Castillo taking the ball for the Mariners today against the Tigers. Beautiful day in Detroit. Warm morning. The blue skies. Nothing but sunshine. And we are ready for baseball here. Mariners and Tigers. First pitch coming your way right after this.
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3: 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Gary Hill alongside Shannon Dreher. And Shannon, the Mariners have a chance to win their fourth series in a row. It's been the best stretch of the season so far for the Mariners and trying to keep that rolling today.
4: Yeah, and I think the thing that we have seen that's so important, yes, the wins are great, you want to see them, but we have seen them play good, steady, solid baseball, and also we have not seen the home run. Of course, it's fallen off a little bit. They were on a ridiculous pace at home, but we have seen it here in Detroit, too, so it's good to see just all aspects of the game clicking in for them.
3: Now, you're right about that, and a big part has been the rotation. They've been so good, and I think we're anxious to see what Luis Castillo looks like today. He's been... We've seen just the pure stuff. I think the past couple of outings have been really good for Luis Castillo.
4: They have been, and I can't help but wonder how much does it help just to have a little bit of a shakeup. I do think he was starting to turn the corner when they did go to the piggyback, but for him to push through that, have his routine shaken up a little bit, do things a little bit differently, he's not going to do most things differently. He had no choice in this one. So I'm wondering if that is something that in turn helps him out a little bit. I think this hot weather is something he's really going to enjoy too. I'm really excited to see what he has out there today.
3: Me too. As Cole Young will stand in. Today's first pitch of the game brought to you by Michael's Toyota of Bellevue. Since 1974, that's Michael's Toyota of Bellevue for the life you live. So Cole Young once again leading off. J.P. Crawford out of the lineup once again after getting hit in the hand earlier in this series. Jack Flaherty up on the hill for the Tigers. 5-3-1 on the season. This already his 14th start of the season as he looks in and ready to go against Cole Young. Flaherty into the motion. Here comes his pitch. And he sends it over for a strike, and we're underway here from Detroit. Mariners 34-31 on the season in first place in the West. They've won 9 of their past 11 games. Here comes the offer to Cole. And that's inside, backs out of the way. Meanwhile, for the Tigers, 26-39 on the season. They've won 4 of their past 5. There, their win streak snapped last night by the Mariners. Flaherty into the motion. Deals. Swung on. Popped up. Foul territory. Third base side. Keith is over. He has space. Reaches up. Makes the catch. And there's one away. So one out for the Mariners here in the first. And that brings up Julio. Mariners have won 3 straight series, trying to make it 4. One of the struggles for Flaherty this year, there's a couple of things that really stand out. He goes into the motion. Here's his pitch to Julio. And it's over the corner for a strike. Laz Diaz, our home plate umpire. His walk rate is pretty high. He has struggled with walks. Also, lefties have really gotten to Flaherty, which should play to the Mariners' advantage, certainly. Here comes the 0-1. Swung on a miss. That fastball zipped by. No balls, 2 strikes.

Flaherty steps into the pitch. Here comes the 0-2 to Julio. He watches that one low and away. One ball and two strikes. Mariners, a lot of traffic in the game yesterday, pushing four runs across. Flaherty's 1-2.

0: in the dirt. Julio had a notion, but he held back. Flaherty in his last start against Tampa Bay pitched really well. Five innings to not allow a run. A couple walks, six strikeouts. He's hoping that turns around his season. He steps into the 2-2. Just off the plate. It was close on a fastball. Full count now. Three balls, two strikes to Julio.
1: Gary, that fastball was 94.7 miles an hour. He's seen an uptick. I heard he did in Tampa as well.
0: Here comes the 3-2. Swung on, fouled back. You know, you're 100% right about that. On the season, his fastball averaging just over 92 miles per hour. So that's big separation.
1: He was feeling it in Tampa. In fact, he upped his fastball usage to 55% when he'd been sitting around 49% with it.
0: Here's the 3-2. Strike three called. A curveball over the inside corner. Julio goes down looking, and quickly there's two away here in the first. That was a good pitch.
1: Gary, here's some boos.
0: Yeah, here's Josh Naylor. Not a popular guy in Detroit. As he stands in for his first at-bat of the ball game. Here comes the pitch to him. And that's just off the plate. Detroit took exception to a slide at second yesterday. Also the slide at home plate with the of glove as well. Naylor got hit high on the shoulder yesterday. Here comes the 1-0. Swung on, popped up. Third base side, Keith Long run. He's near the stands. That's into the crowd, out of play. Now Cole Keith, the third baseman, just going after that ball. After the game, talking about Naylor, he said he's the kind of guy, if he's on your team, you love him. If he's not on your team, you hate him. Mariners and Mariners fans certainly love Josh Naylor. Here comes the 1-1. Down low. Two balls and one strike. A changeup downstairs. Flaherty into the motion, the 2-1. The half cut did not go, and it is a ball, but challenged. Dingler behind home plate again for the Tigers. He's caught all three games, and he wins the challenge. That ball was firmly in the zone at the bottom. So that flips the count, two balls, two strikes. So even count, two outs. Bases empty, top of the first, Mariners and Tigers, game three. Flaherty steps, deals. Swung on, popped up. That's into the crowd just behind the Tigers' third base dugout. Very warm afternoon here in Detroit. Temperature 80 degrees as we start here. Not as humid as it's been the last couple of days. Now, a cloud in the sky. Here's Flaherty's pitch. It's low, but that's being challenged as well. This might be a strike. Let's see. We look up on the board, and it is strike three. So, two challenges. Tigers go 2-for-2, and Naylor is down looking on strikes, and that's it for the Mariners in the first. They go 1-2-3. We head to the bottom of the first, just underway here from Detroit. No score, Mariners and Tigers on the NC Machinery Mariners Radio Network.
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3: Luis Castillo up on the mound for the Mariners. We go to the bottom of the first, no score. Mariners and Tigers. You're with us inside the Western Washington Toyota radio booth. So Kerry Carpenter, the leadoff man today for the Tigers. Here comes the first pitch to him. Swung on and missed. The dangerous Kerry Carpenter. He's already homered in this series. Was limited yesterday, 0-for-1. Took a walk, and also Mariners went after him with lefties late in the game, so he's lifted. Here comes the 0-1. Swung on, line drive, fouled off the netting. Castillo on the year, a 5.53 ERA. This is 13th game, 11th start. His past four games, an ERA just a touch over 3. He's really looked good his past handful of games. Wines, the 0-2. Up and away. That fastball at 95 miles per hour. We've seen it.

0: He was way out front. Castillo into the motion. Here comes the 1-2. Swung on, popped up. That's out of play. So Carpenter being pesky. That fastball at 97.
1: Good to see. The key's going to be how long you see that for. He has been up primarily in the first inning or two the last few times.
0: Castillo looks to put away Carpenter. Into the motion, deals. Swung on, slap back to the screen again.
1: So Gary, I mean, leading off Carpenter.
0: Yeah.
1: Obviously, what are you doing there? Well, here's our best lefty. Had they not done the piggyback, do you think they would have toyed of an abrupt opener?
0: go Ferrer.
1: Yeah, go Ferrer.
0: Lefty opener. Here comes the 1-2. Swung on, fouled away again. I've seen Carpenter do this in this series. Let's turn this into a souvenir day. This will be pitch number 8 against the leadoff man. The offer. Downstairs. Did not go with this one. A changeup that was below the knees. 2 balls, 2 strikes. Ninth pitch for Castillo. The pitch. Sails down low again. A changeup that misses. Full count. 3 balls, 2 strikes. 10th pitch of the at-bat to Carpenter. He has led off in games before. It doesn't happen often, but he's been there in the past. Here comes the 3-2. Swung on, lifted, left field, long one run. Randy, he's over near the line, has space, two-hand catch. That's a well-earned first out for Luis Castillo. 10 pitches to get him, but he got him. That brings up Kevin McGonigal, the shortstop.
1: He got him on a 97-mile-an-hour fastball.
0: Castillo twists, delivers. Swung on, that's lifted right field towards the pole, twisting, and it's out of play. We saw his last outing. His average fastball was 96.5 miles per hour. It's the highest it's been in any appearance this season. Here's the 0-1. That sails outside, a changeup. 1 ball, 1 strike.
1: It's worth noting we did see some velocity in spring training as well with Luis, and he said that he did change up his workout routine in the offseason, perhaps to try and get a little bit more.
0: The 1-1. That's popped up. Third base side, long run wisdom. Emerson ranging over as well. Randy's there. They converge, but it's out of play. So Castillo ahead. 1 ball, 2 strikes on McGonigal. Not that velocity's everything, but seeing that 97, 98.
1: It means a lot to them. Yeah. Almost everybody does check it out.
0: It could be helpful.
1: George Kirby is somebody. If he sees the extra, he feels that.
0: Castillo's 1-2. Swung on and missed. High heat, 97, right past McGonigal. The first strikeout for Luis Castillo. So, 2 away. That brings up Gleyber Torres. Torres had a day yesterday you'd like to forget. 0-for-4, 4 strikeouts. Which is something for a guy that has good bat-to-ball skills and a pretty good strikeout rate. Here's the first pitch, swung on and missed. Bottom of the first, no score, Mariners and Tigers. Castillo twists, delivers. That's a bit high. Castillo wearing navy sleeves under his navy uniform top. Gray pants for the Mariners. Detroit wearing their classic home white uniforms. Navy helmets. Torres up on that front toe. Here's the pitch. Slap foul. And Castillo is ahead. Another 97-mile-per-hour fastball. 1 ball, 2 strikes. After 10.

0: 10-pitch battle to get Carpenter. He has a chance to still make this a pretty efficient inning. This is pitch number 18 if he can get Torres right here. Into the motion, deals. Strike three called, freeze him. Right on the corner, 97 over the edge. And Torres has challenged. Tigers are already 2-for-2, and it is a strike. So Luis Castillo gets the punch out looking. The Tigers go 1-2-3. Castillo very sharp here in the first. We head to the second inning. No score. 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

0: So in these last 11 games in this span, the Dodgers have the very best ERA, rotation ERA. The Mariners are second. Castillo ready to work. Here comes this 2-2. Swung on, fouled away. The teams after the Mariners, the Nationals are third, the Orioles are fourth, and the Tigers are fifth.
1: Yeah,
0: did you set the trend there?
1: This is the trip. Are they all just starting to get hot at the same time?
0: That's it. Here comes the 2-2. Swung on and missed. Another punch up for Castillo, his third in a row. He's retired all four he has seen. And Shannon, it's always a lesson. You can look at a team under 500, like on this trip. The Tigers are under 500, the Nationals, Baltimore. But as we all know, it kind of depends on when you see a team, whether they're great or whether they're not great. It can often be, hey, what's going on at the time? Here's the pitch to Dingler, and that's a strike, especially with a team like Baltimore, a team like the Tigers. They're talented teams. They have good players.
1: They do, and we've talked about, we looked at this lineup and said, what's happening here? And the other thing is it takes, it's not just the Mariners where...
0: You know, one is away.
1: It takes 1 to 2 months to figure out what they are. A lot of teams are that way, and so teams are getting there when they should in some cases.
0: Yeah, it takes some time, especially in the American League this year. Here's the 1-1. That's a bit upstairs. And the Mariners certainly had their ups and downs early, but they were not alone in baseball this year. I'll give the Mariners credit. They pulled out of it pretty fast. Some teams are still trying to find their footing this far into the year. The 2-1. Touch off the plate. 3-1.
1: Luis was not happy with himself there. He made a little gesture of not being happy with himself on the hill. You don't see him do that very often.
0: The pitch. Swung on, popped up out of play. I mean, you think about the Mariners' start, and I was looking at run differential, which, you know, it's not everything, but I think there is something to it, because sometimes their records can be a little weird a couple months into the season, so I think there is some indication there with run differential. Here comes the 3-2. Swung on, smoke center field. Julio, two steps in, he's there. Little skip at the end, makes the catch. 5 up, 5 down. The Yankees have the very best run differential in the American League. They're plus 91. It's been off the charts. Mariners have the second best in the American League, plus 30 so far, and pretty far out in front of the next best, if you can believe it. The White Sox have the third best. They're plus 12, which, given what the Mariners saw from the White Sox, probably isn't that surprising. Here's the pitch to Keith. Swung on, ground ball, foul.
1: Yeah, there have been some sneaky teams early in Major League Baseball. You look over in the National League, and I keep seeing Pittsburgh at the top of so many different leaderboards right now. And you always wonder if you're afar, if they're in the other league, what's real right now?
0: Here's the offer that swung on and missed. I'm glad you spotlighted Pittsburgh. Mariners have a plus 30 run differential. Pittsburgh, plus 31. They have the fourth best in the National League. To your point, that's not a team you would expect to be there, but there they are. No balls, 2 strikes, bottom of the second, 2 outs. Castillo's 0-2 to Keith. Popped up, out of play. Castillo just over 30 pitches. Standing tall on the hill, casting a shadow in the sunshine. The 0-2. Swung on, a bolt to right field, but Rayleigh has it. He's in front of the track, reaches up, makes the catch. 6 up, 6 down for Luis Castillo, including 3 strikeouts. Off to a strong start in Detroit. We head to the third. No score, your Mechanics Bank score on the NC Machinery Mariners Radio Network.
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3: Thanks for being with us as the Mariners take on the Tigers looking for a series win. Jack Flaherty up on the hill against Cole Emerson. Here comes his pitch. Swung on and missed. No score. Top of the third. You're with us inside the Western Washington Toyota radio booth. Flaherty, three strikeouts so far. Mariners hit the ball really hard in the second, including a double. Nothing to show for it. The pitch. Strike, and immediately Emerson challenges. That curveball looked pretty far outside from our vantage point. We'll see. And yeah, that's a ball. So Laz has been challenged, what, four times? And he's been overturned three.
4: So I was thinking, we've seen a lot of early challenges in this series.
3: The 1-1 swung on, fouled straight back, out of play.
4: And Laz has had a game or two where,
3: yeah.
4: So you put that into consideration.
3: Yeah.
4: Game one, the Mariners were out of challenges early. Game two, it was the Tigers who were out of challenges early. They're 1-1 today.
3: The 1-2 has popped up out of play. Well, it is something to think about. The Tigers have just one challenge left. This is not a game. I mean, reality, this is not a game where you want to have zero challenges for the last six innings like the Tigers had the other day. So something to think about for Detroit. Here comes the 1-2. Swung on. That is wrapped right field. Hit well towards the line. It's down. It goes to the wall. Couple hops off the wall. Emerson loses his helmet. He's into second base. It's a double for Cole Emerson. Just one extra base hit after another, and the Mariners have the go-ahead run at second base.
4: Good to see after a tough day at the plate yesterday. Good to see after the challenge there and with two strikes.
3: He's on a real roll. Fifth double already of his young career. I'll bring up Johnny Pareda, the catcher batting ninth for the Mariners. Corners playing in. Looks like they're looking for bunt. He's showing bunt. He takes the bat back. It's a strike. You have Cole Young on deck and then Julio after that. Pareda's got a five-game hitting streak going. 8-for-17 in that stretch with a home run. He's been solid at the plate for the Mariners. The pitch. Swung on, ground ball, softly hit, scooped up by Keith. Only play to first base. Emerson takes third. The throw to first in time to get the out. But Emerson, he was off to the races, gets into third base on that slow chop. And the Mariners have the go-ahead run at third now.
4: He advances the runner right there. That's a quality plate appearance.
3: Here's Cole Young, who's been really good in these type of situations. I mean, talking to him about it, his approach, it just sounds so simple. He just wants to put the bat on the ball, put it in play, and score the run. Infield playing in. Here's the pitch. swung on, roped into right field. It's a base hit, and the Mariners are on the board. Colt Emerson scores, and Cole Young drives in the Mariners' first run. 1-0 Mariners.
4: Mariners scoring first again. This is something that has provided, you know, a little comfort in opening games. The key, of course, is to keep going, but great to see it from Cole Young today at the top of the lineup.
3: Another ball that was blistered. That was 105 off the bat. Mariners continue to hit the ball hard. If this trend continues, Mariners should have a good day offensively. Here's Julio, the pitch. That's a strike. They have three balls in triple digits last inning. 1-0 Mariners, top of the third. One out. Young at first base. Right side is wide open for Julio. Here comes the offer. Outside. Missed on a fastball.
4: He's still carrying some of that velocity. That was 95 miles an hour.
3: Flaherty from the stretch.

0: throw to first base. Young goes diving back to the bag. Kind of an exaggerated belly flop as he gets back. Young has a couple of steals this year. One ball, one strike. One out, 1-0 Mariners. The offer. Inside. Flaherty pitched for the Tigers in the postseason against the Mariners last year, game three. Mariners really got to him, pitched 3 1/3. Mariners got him for 300 runs. Ems won that game, 8-4. The 2-1, swung on and missed. He also pitched in game five. He pitched two scoreless innings, the 13th and 14th. I mean, just about everybody pitched in game
1: Luis
0: five.
1: Luis Castillo pitched in game five.
0: Yes, he did.
1: And got the win.
0: So he pitched number 40 for Flaherty. The 2-2. Swung on. That's cracked right field, but right at Carpenter. Couple steps in, waiting for it. Drops into his glove. That's out number two. Let's pause for station identification on the NC Machinery Mariners Radio Network.
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0: Well, the boos seemed even louder this time for Josh Naylor as he stands in. Two outs now, runner at first. Here's the pitch. Watches it away. Naylor struck out looking last time. It was back-to-back ABS challenges that were both reversed for strikes. And he struck out. Here's the pitch. Misses low. Two balls and no strikes. Let's see if Naylor takes a rip at one. Looks like the wind may be going out to right field. See if he can pull one. Two balls, no strikes. Flaherty delivers. And it's a strike. Either called strike or went around. Either way. 2-1. Mariners, one run on three hits already. Young is lead at first. The throw to first. Young goes diving back to the bag. He had that time pretty well. He was back in plenty of time. Two balls, one strike. Here's the pitch. Swung on, popped up. Just off the third base bag, Keith in foul territory, races over, he's there, makes the catch. And that's it for Naylor and the Mariners in the third. But the Mariners strike first. Cole Young drives in a run, the Mariners lead. We head to the bottom of the third. 1-0, your Mechanics Bank score on the NC Machinery Mariners Radio Network.
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0: 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The electrifying Brantley Gilbert. Brantley Gilbert, August 22nd at Emerald Queen Casino, the entertainment capital of the Northwest.
1: Mariners leading 1-0 over Detroit, bottom of the third. Here's Torkelson. Luis Castillo, 6 up, 6 down so far. He delivers. He sends it outside for a ball, 1-0. Shannon, you just mentioned that Castillo pitched in Game 5 last year, pitched the final 2 innings, pitched the 15th. Here comes the 1-0. Swung on. That's lifted right field, playable. Rayleigh a couple steps in the bright sunshine. Reaches up, makes the catch, one away. There's so many great memories from that playoff run in that series. One of my favorites, when the Mariners walked it off, Castillo was, he was in the tunnel. He wasn't in the dugout. And they happened to get the video of him running out. He was just kind of skipping out onto the field. The camera's following him. Here comes the first pitch on the way to McKinstry. That's a strike. He's just kind of skipping onto the field, and then he gets out there, and just the bedlam on the field as he gets out there. It was one of my favorite videos from that whole scene. Here's the pitch.
2: That was an incredible shot because the camera did follow.
1: Just right behind him the whole way, and that's fouled off. No balls, two strikes.
2: Yeah, I talked to him a little bit about that game, and he said he really had a good idea early on that he was going to pitch in that game, and it was whatever he could do for the team, but the adrenaline was off the charts.
1: Here's the 0-2. Swung on and missed. High heat upstairs. McKinstry swings through. 8 up, 8 down. Fourth strikeout for Luis Castillo. Yeah, that was his first time ever out of a bullpen in a major league game, and what a time for it. It sounded like all the starters, they did enjoy the fire, everything that comes with coming out of the bullpen. Here's the pitch to Perez. That's a strike.
2: Yeah, Castillo looked right coming out of the bullpen. I can't say the same for Logan Gilbert. That probably was one of the funniest scenes, I think, that we have ever seen, and he did a great job out there a couple innings.
1: Yeah. Here's the 0-1. Swung on, popped up towards right field. Has some carry to it. Rayleigh over. He's going to watch this one into the crowd, out of play. And quickly, no balls, two strikes. So Luis Castillo has a chance to go 9 up, 9 down to start this game. He has 4 strikeouts. See if he can get a punch out right here against the 9th batter for the Tigers. Castillo nods his head, twists, deals. Swung on, popped up. That's behind home plate. Pareda lost it. Now he has it. He's near the netting, and he's not going to have room. That's a couple rows back. So we'll do it again. No balls, two strikes. Pareda, a smile on his face. It always seems like he's having a great time. And why not for a guy that has spent as long as he has in the minor leagues, getting his first real run in the majors and playing well. No balls, two strikes. Castillo deals. That's fouled off. Perez fouled off himself. I think his foot. He's hobbled. 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
2: Let's give some credit where credit is due. Just got the text. Colby Botten.
1: Yes.
2: In the video productions department.
1: Thank you for that.
2: Got that shot of Castillo in Game 5.
1: It's one of my absolute favorites. Perez is still down. It looked like that foul ball was off his knee.
2: Luis walking towards home plate to talk to Joey Cora.
1: Yeah.
2: He's walking it off right now, taking the bat. He's going to get back in there, it looks like. Perez, a huge amount of pain, though, right away.

0: pray to having some words with him right now. Gary, I wouldn't last 5 minutes out there. I mean, that happens once. I'm done.
1: Laz Diaz now joining the conversation with Perez and Johnny Pareda. Laz Diaz slaps him on the chest, and he's ready to go. 1-0 Mariners, bottom of the third, two outs, no balls, two strikes. Castillo ready to work. He goes into the wind. Here's the 0-2. Swung on, softly hit down the first baseline, and that's a foul ball. That was an emergency break glass type of swing.
0: On the changeup, which is good to see.
1: Castillo's been very sharp early. Takes a tug at the cap. Castillo slight out of the head. Twists. The 0-2. He sends it outside. A four-seam fastball off the plate. One ball, two strikes. Castillo adjusts the ball cap as he usually does after every pitch. Into the wind. Delivers. Swung on. Fouled off. Anthony Sanders had to skip past that one. Sanders, who last time had to do a full dive. The ball was near him. This time, it's more of a skip rope situation.
0: He was known for his athleticism for the short time he was with the Mariners a long, long time ago.
1: The 1-2 swung on. That's a foul ball out of play. So Kerry Carpenter had a 9-pitch at bat to lead things off. And now Perez, a very similar fight right here. This will be pitch number 9. Castillo's 1-2. Swung on, hot shot, two hops to third base, off the glove of Wisdom. It sneaks into left field. Tracked down by Emerson, good hustle, gets it in, but the Tigers have their first base runner. It was hit hard. The problem is, that brings up Kerry Carpenter. Mariners lead 1-0.
0: Castillo's going to have to gather himself here. He had a chance of getting out of this inning with 41 pitches. Extended at bat, got that up a little, and now he's got an extra batter at the plate and a runner on first base.
1: A pitch to Carpenter. Swung on, popped up, short left center field. Emerson is out calling for it. Randy's in. Now Randy calls for the ball. He takes it, and that's a big out. Kerry Carpenter retired for the second time, and another zero on the board. Luis Castillo has been excellent so far. Three innings without allowing a run. We head to the fourth. Mariners leading 1-0 over the Tigers on the NC Machinery Mariners Radio Network.
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2: For the Mariners in the fourth inning, Mariners the lead. 1-0 over the Tigers. Flaherty into the motion. His pitch. Swung on. Popped up. Out of play. Randy, the gold shoes, gold batting gloves. Randy's rolling, so it's been basically the same for the last couple of weeks. The same look. A few games ago, he went to a different look. Here comes the 0-1. That's down low. He went to the black and Vegas gold batting gloves, but halfway through the game, after a couple of bats, he went back to the gold batting gloves and gold shoes.
3: Smart move.
2: Yeah. The 1-1. Strike over the corner, and Randy challenges. Randy jackknifed out of the way. As we know, Randy stands close to the plate. And it is a strike. That got the plate. So Laz wins that one. Mariners now one ABS challenge left. Detroit with one ABS challenge left. 1-2 two strikes on Randy. The offer. Swung on a missed. Fourth strikeout for Flaherty. That brings up Luke Raley. Randy doubled last night. 18 doubles now on the season. There's only three hitters in baseball with more doubles than Randy Rosarena. Luke Raley stands in. Here comes the pitch to him. Down low. That's a 18. That's a good amount. We're at the 65 game mark. If you're wondering who has the most doubles through their first 65 games for the Mariners, here comes the 1-0. That's outside. You could probably guess who that would be, right?
3: Didn't they name the double after
2: yeah,
3: him?
2: Yeah, I mean, so it's not a huge surprise. Edgar has the most doubles through 65 games in Mariners history. Here comes the 2-0. A half cut, did he go? He did. Edgar, in 1996, 34 doubles at game 65, which also happens to be tied for the most in baseball history. So it's not just a Mariners record. As Dan Wilson is in the dugout for the Mariners, really letting Laz have it. They did not like that check swing call on Luke Raley. So there was some talking back and forth. 2-1 on Luke, who doubled last time. The pitch. Swung on a missed. No question about that being a swing or not. That was a big rip at a slider. 2-2. Flaherty over 50 pitches. The 2-2. Swung on, a late swing. That's fouled off into the seats, third base side. 1-0 Mariners, top of the fourth. You're with us inside the Western Washington Toyota radio booth as Raley calls time. He's got sunglasses on in the bright sunshine. Not a cloud overhead. Nothing but blue. The 2-2. Did he check the swing this time? He did. It was a fastball elevated. Full count now. 3-2.
3: Thank you, Laz.
2: Yes. Here is the 3-2. Swung on a missed. Raley chased a slider. Two away. 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No need to be at the stadium to join the fun. Score awesome prizes like tickets, autographed gear. It's free, it's fun, it's all Mariners baseball. Just go to MarinersBingo.com to start playing. Here's Dom Canzone, the pitch. Swung on, broken bat, one hop right to second base. Backing up is McKinstry, has it, sets his feet, fires to first to get the out. And that's it for the Mariners. They go 1-2-3 in the fourth. We go to the bottom of the inning. It's a close one. 1-0 Mariners with the lead on the NC Machinery Mariners Radio Network.

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4: Kevin McGonigal will start things for the Tigers in the bottom of the fourth. Mariners leading 1-0. Luis Castillo has been excellent. He's retired 9 of 10. Here's the pitch. That's high. By the way, that scoring decision in the third, it ended up being ruled a hit off the bat of Perez, so the Tigers do have one hit. That was a very much in between. The 1-0. Swung on. That's a rocket right field. It is hammered. It's on its way, and it is way gone. Kevin McGonigal, solo home run. We are tied.
5: The slider that came middle in, right in the hit zone right there for McGonigal. He took care of that.
4: McGonigal's fourth home run of the season. He is having an awesome rookie season. Here's Gleyber Torres. McGonigal, Colt Emerson, both drafted in the first round in 2023. The pitch inside. Torres backs off the plate. We've seen Emerson and McGonigal visit before each game so far of this series. They were teammates together for Team USA, the under 17 team. Here's the 1-0. Swung on a missed. Colt Emerson, actually, not only did he play for Team USA on U17, but also he played for U12. He played for Team USA in a tournament in Taiwan. Here comes the 1-1. That's in there. One ball, two strikes. 1-1 the score, bottom of the fourth.
5: It's fun just to think what those conversations are. You know, two young shortstops, careers just beginning, so much in front of them, going through shared experiences.
4: The 1-2 is high. Both signing extensions nearly the same exact time as well. So both will be, of course, Emerson in a Mariners uniform, McGonigal in a Tigers uniform for a long time to come. The 2-2 swung on, fouled away. Two balls, two strikes. Castillo into the motion, the 2-2. Popped up and out of play again, first base side. 96 on the fastball, still seeing good life on the heater. Castillo creeping towards 60 pitches. The 2-2. Popped up, out of play. A slider stayed inside. That was kind of an alligator arm swing.

0: is Gleyber Torres just got enough. Another long at bat. This will be pitch number 8. Tigers haven't had a lot of traffic, but they've had 3 long at bats. That's cost Castillo some pitches. He winds, delivers.
1: 3-2.
0: Off the plate. Missed 97 off the corner, so 3-2 on Gleyber Torres. Struck out 4 times yesterday. He's 0-for-1 with a strikeout today. Here's the pitch. Swung on, ground ball that hops over Castillo on the back end. Young has it, throws off balance, a stretch by Naylor. He has the toe on first. What a play. Paint that one gold. Tremendous play by Cole Young. Brilliant.
2: I don't think there was anything typical about that play, how he was able to make that grab and just absolute snap throw to first. And then I'm convinced right now that Josh Naylor has got sticky stuff on the bottom of his shoe, because that is the second play of 2 days where how did he keep his foot on that base?
0: Yeah, especially with all your weight going one way, stretching. Here comes the pitch to Green. Swung on. He drives that one. Right center field. Rayleigh racing back. He's at the track. Nearly collides with Julio. It cuts in front of him, but Rayleigh makes the catch just in front of the track. They shake hands. Everything's fine. That was an adventure. 2 away.
2: Where do you think Julio's heartbeat is
0: now?
2: He had to hear the thundering footsteps of Rayleigh coming.
0: You know, the last thing you'd want is those two guys, too. The two big guys.
2: Look at Castillo's expression. Yeah. He had his hands on his head like, oh, no.
0: Here's the pitch to Dingler. That's a strike. 0-1.
2: All's well that ended well.
0: Yeah,
2: there.
0: That's all that matters. It's pass-fail. Did you collide? No. All right. Then it all worked out. Castillo's 0-1. Swung on a missed. Good two-seam movement below the zone. No balls, 2 strikes. 1-1 the score, bottom of the fourth. McGonigal, a solo homer for the Tigers. Cole Young, RBI base hit for the Mariners in the third. That's where we stand. Castillo winds the 0-2. That misses off the plate. Good spot, though, trying to get some chase. Castillo into the wind. Here's the 1-2. Strike 3 called. Freeze him on the edge. 97 right on the corner. That's the 5th strikeout for Luis Castillo as Dingler has challenged. He's correct. So, wipe away the strikeout. Tigers put their last challenge on the line, and he wins it. So 2 balls, 2 strikes. Both teams with 1 ABS challenge to go. And we've seen a number so far. Castillo winds, deals. Swung on, golf foul. That's past Joey Cora, third base coach and former Mariner. Two balls, 2 strikes. Castillo nods his head. Deals. Misses wide. Again, 97. Good fastball, but off the plate. Full count, 3 balls, 2 strikes. Castillo steps into the pitch. Here it is. Popped up. Again, a foul ball out of play. Tigers have had a ton of foul balls today. Castillo 2 pitches away from 70. We're in the 4th inning. Trick for the Mariners is this is a very long road trip. No off days. The 3-2. Swung on, soft ground ball. A couple hops right to Wisdom. Scoops it up, sets his feet, whips it to first. That's the out. And that's it for the Tigers in the 4th. They do even things. Kevin McGonigal, a solo homer. We head to the 5th. 1-1 Mariners and Tigers on the NC Machinery Mariners Radio Network.

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1: Glad you're with us from Detroit. Gary Hill and Shannon Dreyer here. Mariners and Tigers. Good game, tied at one apiece. And Shannon, Luis Castillo is certainly, outside of the one pitch home run, he's been really good in this one.
2: Yeah, it's been interesting to see what he's been doing. His mix has been different. It's been primarily fastball and changeup. And we saw that changeup start to sneak in a little bit more in his last outing. And then he got the ground out on a 97-mile-an-hour sinker for the last out of that fourth inning. So he's using everything right now, but a heavier fastball usage and more changeup definitely stands out.
1: Yeah, a 97 sinker, that's something. Patrick Wisdom will start things for the Mariners. Top of the fifth, 1-1 the score. Here's the first pitch to him. Swung on, a rocket over the head of Keith into left field. It's a hit. So Patrick Wisdom checks in with his first hit of the series, and the Mariners have the go-ahead run at first base. That brings up Colt Emerson, who doubled and scored in the third. Colt now, this is game 19 for Colt Emerson in his young career. Already 10 extra base hits in his career. Four homers, five doubles. Wisdom is lead at first base. The pitch down low. Carpenter, the right fielder, he is playing in the right center field gap. He is way off the line in right field. Perez, the center fielder, he shifted more towards the left center field gap. They're not playing him to pull Flaherty. The 1-0. Swung on and missed. If Emerson were to yank one down the line, it's hard to imagine that would not be a triple. Carpenter is not the fastest player in baseball. So he pitched number 60 for Flaherty. One ball, one strike. Here's the pitch. Swung on and missed. 1-2 on Emerson. You're with us inside the Western Washington Toyota radio booth. 1-1 the score. Winner takes this series. Mariners trying to win their fourth series in a row. The 1-2. Swung on a miss. Went upstairs. High heat. He strikes out. Sixth strikeout for Flaherty.
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1: Here's Pareda, the pitch.
2: Gary, you are not eligible.
1: That's a strike. Oh, man. I really wanted a hat.
2: The badge sounds pretty cool.
1: No balls and a strike on Pareda. Runner at first base, tied score. Fifth inning, the offer. Touch below the knees. One ball, one strike. Right side wide open. McKinstry shaded towards the bag at second. Wisdom being held at first. The pitch. That's in there.
2: Now it's very worth mentioning. Flaherty might be pitching for his spot in the rotation right now. Justin Verlander is about one rehab appearance away. And Tarek Skubal literally is just down the road. He will throw a rehab assignment today also.

0: The 1-2 is outside. Yeah, good bet with Detroit playing Cleveland next. Scooble would be lined up for that. So good bet that Scooble would take the start coming up next weekend against Cleveland, which will be a monster series for Detroit. The 2-2 swung on, a rope to right field. Carpenter, a couple steps in, makes the catch just off the shoulder. Two outs. Justin Verlander, as you mentioned, he just got his first AAA win in his career.
1: I guess that's, I mean, it should be common now. They do skip quite a bit from AA.
0: Yeah, that's the thing. He hasn't, turns out, thrown very often in AAA. That was kind of funny. Here's Cole Young, the pitch. That's over. A slider nestled right on the edge, 0-1. Cole Young drove in the Mariners' run. He knocked in Emerson in the third. 1-1 the score, top of the fifth. Wisdom at first base for the Mariners. The pitch. Young watches it low.
1: Verlander, of course, back with the Tigers again. And for a long time, he lived in the town where we stay. And it was not out of the ordinary. I saw him and Kate Upton out walking the dog once, not too far from the hotel.
0: The 1-1.
1: I also ran into him getting coffee, too.
0: Oh.
1: Yes.
0: This will be pitch number 70 for Flaherty. Two balls, one strike. The righty deals. In there on the corner. It's an even count, 2-2. Looks like it was touch off the plate. Flaherty set, delivers. Not close. Very much wide, so full count. With two outs, that gives Wisdom a head start. So he'll take off from first base. Cole Young looking for a gap right here. Trying to give the Mariners the lead. 1-1 the score, the pitch. Wisdom takes off, it's swung on and missed. Down goes Young, and that's it for the Mariners. Seventh strikeout for Flaherty. So a zero on the board in the fifth. We head to the bottom of the inning. 1-1, Mariners and Tigers on the NC Machinery Mariners Radio Network.
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0: We have a good one so far. Bottom of the fifth, 1-1, Mariners and Tigers. Colt Keith leading off for Detroit. The pitch swung on, slow roller, second base, charging. Cole Young has it, scoops it up, throws to first to get the out. One pitch, one away in the fifth. Speaking of Cole Young, he had that tremendous play in the fourth inning right after the home run. That was our save of the game brought to you by BECU. It's always a good

0: time to save. Learn more about the BECU Early Saver account at becu.org/early saver. Shannon, I feel like, you know, we saw the defensive run saved number from Cole Young early. Here's the pitch to Torkelson. That's a strike. I feel like we've adjusted to that. You know, he's plus 13 coming into the game. He's been one of the best defenders in baseball. I figure that we've just kind of gotten accustomed to it over time. But he has been so good defensively this year. Castillo winds the pitch. That's in there for a strike.
1: He really has. I mean, he looks night and day. And I think you have to remember, we talk so much about when a player comes up to the big leagues, the development continues. They're not a finished product. And you usually think of that at the plate. Well, especially when there's a position change.
0: The pitch is swung on and missed. Down he goes. Torkelson goes down on strikes. He's not pleased. Fifth strikeout for Castillo.
1: But the same can happen with a position player who is getting more used to a position that they're in. I mean, he had been primarily a shortstop, and all the work that goes in with Perry Hill, and there's some very specific things that Perry saw when he showed up in spring training that had him excited about where his defense could be going.
0: Zach McKinstry bats. The first offer to him is a strike. He's plus 13, according to defensive run saved. For context, that's the best for any infielder in the game. There's only three better numbers, all outfielders. Here's the 0-1. That's inside. So he's in very rare territory. The next best infielder is is Matt Chapman, who we all know is a great defender, a third baseman. He's plus 11. So that tells you where he's living. It's rare territory. The 1-1 swung on, fouled away.
1: And we talk about the stops that he makes, but he has also been so good on the double play and the funneling, which is one of Perry Hill's six fundamentals, which in specific, in that he is able to do everything. He's able to catch the ball out in front with a good base where he's supposed to, and then everything is just fluid from there. And that has changed things for him in the double play in particular.
0: The 1-2. Swung on, bounding ball, couple hops to Wisdom, backs up, has it, fires it, it's low, and it gets past Naylor. And it looks like it went into the camera well. So McKinstry will get second base. That's too bad. That would have been a pretty easy 1-2-3 for Castillo. The Wisdom just sent it into the dirt. Naylor tried a backhand but couldn't scoop. So now the Tigers have the go-ahead run at second base.
1: Castillo's had adversity in every inning. If it was a play that perhaps may or may not have been made, or the high pitch counts and some of the at-bats that he's had.
0: Well, he's going to try and keep this game tied 1-1. Here's Perez, the ninth hitter in the order. He singled last time. The pitch to him. Swung on, popped up. Left field line, twisting into the seats, foul. Castillo two pitches away from 80. Bottom of the fifth, 1-1. Castillo allowed a solo homer in the fourth. One of just two hits for the Tigers. Castillo from the stretch delivers. Sends that upstairs. Castillo would rather not face Carpenter in this inning. The 1-1. Swung on and missed. Good fastball. One ball, two strikes. Carpenter lurking on deck. Then McGonigal. So trying to end this frame right here. Mariners have the bullpen going now. Ferrer is just taking a mound in the bullpen. One ball, two strikes. The pitch. Misses up and away. That's a two-seam again. That's been a good pitch for him today. Castillo settles in, stares in. He is set. The 2-2. Swung on, broken bat, line drive right to Naylor. Puts it away above the ball cap, and that's it for the Tigers in the fifth. Luis Castillo, five innings of one-run ball on two hits. He has been excellent so far this afternoon. See if the Mariners can take the lead back.

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1: Julio batting for the Mariners against Flaherty. Here comes the pitch. Swung on and missed. Top of the sixth inning, 1-1 Mariners and Tigers. Flaherty still on the mound, 73 pitches. Tigers have a lefty in the pen. I think that's Summers who pitched yesterday. Here's the offer. Swung on, popped up. That's into the crowd, just over the Mariners' first base dugout. Julio 0 for 2. Mariners one run, four hits. Tigers one run, two hits. Mariners also have a decision coming up. You have Carpenter and McGonigal to lead off the sixth. The question is, do you go to Ferrer in the sixth, or do you let Castillo go back out? Here's the 0-2. Off the plate.
2: I think this is a tough one.
1: Yeah,
2: I agree. A little bit because of the situation and coming out of the piggyback. I think that they would like to go to Luis and give it to him. But I think they're going to have to look at where he is right now.
1: 1-2 is low. Two balls, two strikes.
2: I don't want to say that he was laboring, but he was certainly more deliberate in his last two innings. The velocity down just a tick, but still up for him. It would help if they got a run or two.
1: Here comes the 2-2. Down low. Full count, three balls, two strikes. Well, there's no indication yet. No one is throwing for the Mariners yet. Ferrer was up a moment ago. He's not throwing currently, but that's not necessarily an indication yet with no outs in the inning. Three balls, two strikes on Julio. Mariners looking for traffic. Flaherty, the pitch. Swung on, that is ripped left field. Green racing over, can't get that one. It's a base hit. Julio wide around first. Now he's on his way. The throw is wide to second. Julio gets into second base. Heads up base running by Julio Rodriguez. He claps his hand looking at the dugout. That's great base running.
2: Julio made the turn, and it was a very short turn around first base and started to put the brakes on, but not too much and just enough to see. The ball was not coming to second base. The throw was offline, and he got into second with no problem whatsoever there.
1: Here's Josh Naylor, as you probably could figure.
2: A warm welcome.
1: Beloved here in Detroit, as he stands in with a chance to give the

0: sidewall. Julio scores. The Mariners have the lead. Josh Naylor into second base. It's an RBI double for Naylor. 2-1. Mariners with the lead. Cue the boos here in Detroit. Well, you gotta love that.
1: Just off the glove there. Just fair. And there's one of those runs. I'd like another. We'll see if this works.
0: You just asked for one.
1: Yes,
0: it worked.
1: Thank you.
0: Okay. Here's Randy. So Naylor at second base. The pitch is a strike. Just for the record, Naylor does have the oven mitt on. Remember yesterday, Randy swung at the first pitch. Naylor didn't have a chance to put it on. And he said after the game, lefty ready in the Tigers' pen. The pitch to Randy. That's low. One ball, one strike. 2-1 Mariners, top of the sixth. Flaherty over 80 pitches. You have Raleigh Canzone up next. Good bet. This is the last batter for Flaherty either way. Here comes the 1-1. Fouled back by Randy. One ball, two strikes. Randy 0 for 2. He struck out. He's flown out to center. Naylor's lead at second. Here comes the 1-2. In the dirt, did he go? He did not. Arozarena checks his swing. It's close. Two balls, two strikes. Mariners, 2-1 lead. Six hits for the Mariners. Three of them doubles, which has been helpful. Randy's been Mr. Double for the Mariners this year. The 2-2. Fouled off behind home plate. He stays in there. Two balls, two strikes. Naylor at second base. Mariners leading 2-1. The pitch. That's away, not close. A slider off the plate. Good battle here by Randy. Full count, three balls, two strikes. Thanks again, Les.
1: He's choked up a little on the bat right now. I'll look to just put it in play.
0: And time taken by Randy as he wanders out of the box. Gripping the bat with those bright gold batting gloves. Three balls, two strikes. Flaherty deals. In the dirt, ball four. Randy earns the walk. Mariners with runners at first and second, and that will be all for Jack Flaherty. The Tigers go into the bullpen. They're bringing in a lefty to face the two Mariners lefties coming up. 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
2: Well, here we go. Mariners with runners at first and second, no outs, lefty on the hill. Drew Summers takes over, just his fourth game for the Tigers, has not allowed an earned run. He pitched yesterday, the scoreless inning. He faced Raley yesterday, who's still going to bat here, lefty on lefty here in the sixth. Naylor at second. Rosarena at first, and a pitch time violation on the pitcher. So it's 1-0. Remember, Raley hit that ball off Summers. It was deep yesterday into the gap in right center field, but it was caught.
3: Ball would have been a home run in 20 parks, including T-Mobile.
2: He's also a good bunter. Here's the pitch. He does show bunt. He drops it on the third baseline. It's scooped up by Keith. Fires to first to get the out.
3: You
2: the
3: had
2: runners
3: a feeling?
2: Move along. Yeah. Yeah, I did. And that sets the table for a pinch hitter. Dom Canzone will be lifted. Here's Refsnyder. Raley is probably the best bunter on the team. And that was a good one. So one out. Refsnyder is on to face the lefty. It's a big spot. Mariners up by one, looking for more. Quick meeting at the mound as they talk things over. They're talking about the matchup against Refsnyder. Two-1 Mariners, your Mechanics Bank score, top of the sixth, runners at second and third. Naylor at third base, Randy at second, infield playing in. They're all surrounding the grass. Summers, the lefty set. Here's the pitch to Refsnyder. It's a breaking ball that's in there for a strike. A slider. Refsnyder wearing sunglasses on a bright day. Looking to get this run home from third. Here's the pitch. Swung on a missed. Went after a fastball at the top of the zone. No balls, two strikes. Summers, the lefty set. The pitch. Swung on, fouled straight back. Stays alive. Went fastball again. Outfield deep, playing straight away. Infield in. No balls, two strikes. The 0-2. Swung on a missed. Strikes out on a slider. Now there's two away. Now it's going to take a hit. Let's pause for station identification on the NC Machinery Mariners Radio Network.
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2: Well, this is interesting. The Tigers are intentionally walking Patrick Wisdom to face Colt Emerson. So to get the lefty on lefty against the young sensation Colt Emerson, they load the bases. How about this? Colt has doubled in this game already. Here's the pitch. It's in there for a strike. Base is loaded, two outs, top of the sixth. Mariners on top, 2-1. Summers, set, deals. Swung on a miss, and he's down to the count. No balls and two strikes.

0: The lefty set. He deals 0-2. That spins outside. A slider. One ball, two strikes. Colt takes a deep breath. Taps the plate one time. Runners at every base. Here's the 1-2. Just outside, he takes a fastball off the corner. Two balls, two strikes. That's a major league take. Somerset. Here comes the 2-2. Swung on, shot foul, stays alive. It's a good battle. Good crowd on hand here on a Sunday. They get behind Somers in a big spot. Bases jammed. Top of the sixth. Two balls, two strikes. Here's the pitch to Colt. That hits him. It hits him and drives in a run. The Mariners lead 3-1. That's one way to do it. Colt Emerson drives in a run with the bases loaded.
1: That one just gets him right at the top of the arm guard. Sends Josh Naylor home. Had a lot of time to react to that.
0: That's going to be it for Somers. They're going back to the bullpen. They're getting a righty to face Pareda. So the Mariners now a two-run lead, 3-1 over the Tigers. Another new pitcher coming on when we come back right after this on the NC Machinery Mariners Radio Network.
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0: New pitcher for the Tigers, Kyle Finnegan. Hard throwing righty will take over. Mariners leading 3-1, bases jammed. Here's Johnny Pareda. Looking for a base hit to break it open. Randy at third base. He has his lead there. Wisdom at second, Colt at first. Here comes the pitch to Johnny Pareda. Swung on a miss. That is the risk. They loaded the bases on purpose to get the lefty-lefty matchup. And the risk is there's no margin for error. And it cost the Tigers that time with a hit-by-pitch. Finnegan from the stretch. Here comes the 0-1. Swung on, cracked to center field. Perez racing over. He makes a leap, makes the catch. Pareda hit it hard, but right to the center fielder. And that's it for the Mariners. They do push two across. They have the lead. We go to the bottom of the sixth. 3-1 Mariners over the Tigers on the NC Machinery Mariners Radio Network.
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3: This has been a fun one today. 3-1, Mariners with the lead over the Tigers. You're with us inside the Western Washington Toyota radio booth. Luis Castillo is back out there for the sixth. He's been excellent. He's allowed one run on a solo home run by Kevin McGonigal, who's on deck. This is it. Top of the order. It's Kerry Carpenter. It's McGonigal. It's Torres. Mariners leading 3-1. Here's the pitch to Carpenter. In there. Carpenter 0-2. A couple flyouts to left field in the game. A big spot right here with the Mariners leading by two. They've just taken the lead. Castillo winds the pitch. Way outside. Missed on a fastball. No one currently throwing for the Mariners in the bullpen. Castillo's 1-1. Swung on, popped up. That's out of play. A changeup. One ball, two strikes. Can he get Carpenter for the third time? Time taken by Carpenter.
4: Yeah, Carpenter after a 10-pitch at bat on a 97-mile-an-hour fastball in the first inning and then on one pitch in the third inning.
3: See what he goes to here. One ball, two strikes. Into the motion, the pitch. Swung on, popped up, out of play. Remember that first at bat was 10 pitches. He fouled off a ton of pitches before flying out. So he has seen a lot of pitches from Castillo in two at bats. Now three. Castillo nods his head. The 1-2. High. Carpenter had a notion, but holds back on 97 up in the zone. Two balls, two strikes. Castillo, the 2-2. Swung on, bounding ball, foul, first base side. Seemingly half of Castillo's pitch count today is all on Kerry Carpenter. Castillo, 88 pitches.
4: Steady diet of fastball change up here.
3: The 2-2. Swung on, fouled off. That jammed him and somehow got enough. Two balls, two strikes. This will be pitch number 90 for Castillo. Glove in front of his face. Castillo. He winds. He delivers. Swung on and fouled.
4: It's now at 90 pitches. I think we're going to see probably a righty and a lefty up.
3: Yeah, Mariners have the bullpen going. Tough to tell who it is. The 2-2. Swung on, ground ball on the backhand. Colt Emerson has it, sets his feet, whips it to first. It's in time to get Carpenter. A big

0: First out here in the sixth inning as Castillo wins the battle against Carpenter for the third time in the game.
1: Didn't get a flex, Gary, but he did get a little bit of a fist punch in the air. Straight up, no flex.
2: He should also get a trophy.
0: Carpenter has 7 home runs against the Mariners in his regular season career. Here's McGonagall. The pitch is off the plate. 97 for Castillo, still here in the sixth inning at 92 pitches. That's something.
1: Yeah, I mean, he's letting out the tank right now, but that is still significant velocity for him.
0: Here's the 1-0. That misses wide. A changeup, 2 balls, no strikes. 3-1 Mariners, bottom of the sixth. Castillo deals. Swung on and missed.
2: Be accurate. I don't think anyone is actually throwing for the Mariners yet. The catcher is in place and the pitcher is standing on the mound, but no one throwing. I think they're waiting for traffic.
0: What they'd really like is a 1-2-3-6. There's one out. Castillo trying to put the finishing touches on a great day. Castillo, the 2-1. Too far inside. 3-1 on McGonagall, and it looks like this has been challenged. So the Mariners put their final ABS challenge on the line. It is a ball. So they're out. It's 3-1. 95 pitches for Castillo. Looks like Ferrer is the one that's up for the Mariners. Here's the 3-1. Swung on, popped up out of play. The thing with Ferrer is he doesn't need many warm-up pitches, so as long as he's standing there, he's available to come in at any point. 3-1 Mariners, bottom of the sixth. 3 balls, 2 strikes. Castillo winds. The pitch. Outside. Ball 4. McGonagall takes the walk. And here's the decision point. You have Gleyber Torres batting. He's a righty. Then you have Riley Green. You imagine that Ferrer would be spotted against Green. There's one out. Runner at first base. Mariners up by 2. Torres 0 for 2, including a strikeout. Cole Young made a great play last time on him. Here's the pitch. Too high.
1: Castillo at 98 pitches now on top of everything else.
0: Gary Carpenter taking a bite out of his pitch count today. Here comes the 1-0. This is inside. 2 balls, no strikes. This will be pitch number 100 for Castillo. That's a 2-run game. Mariners with the lead. Luis twists around. He looks at McGonagall, who has 9 steals on the year. It's not been caught. The pitch swung on, popped up. Right field. Rayleigh over. He's in foul ground now. Does he have enough room? It's near the sidewall. He makes the catch. 2 away. A big, big out. As McGonagall retreats back to first base, and as we expected, here comes Dan Wilson. And they're going to go to the bullpen here. What a great day for Luis Castillo. Exactly 100 pitches. He allows just 1 run on 2 hits into the sixth inning against the Tigers. He was excellent today. Gets a pat on the back from Josh Naylor and the rest of his teammates as they surround him on the mound. He's got a smile on his face as Dan Wilson talks to him on the mound. We've not seen the move yet. That's what we're waiting for. They're still chatting on the mound. And here comes Ferrer. So he makes the move. Ferrer running in. That's going to be it. Congrats to Luis Castillo on a great day. We'll come back with Ferrer right after this on the NC Machinery Mariners Radio Network.
3: 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I'm ready to face endless negotiations. 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
3: Riley Green will stand in, the two-time All-Star, on his way again this year. Jose Ferrer on the mound for the Mariners. Big-time matchup here in the sixth. Green is the tying run at the plate. Mariners lead 3-1. Luis Castillo all smiles in the dugout after a great day. Ferrer, his pitch, swung on, fouled away. Ferrer is ahead. Ferrer's been dynamite for the Mariners, an ERA of 1.5 this year. Game number 32 for Ferrer. McGonigal is lead at first base. The pitch. At the kneecaps, 97. No balls, two strikes. Ferrer way ahead. Ferrer looking to keep a zero on the board here in the sixth. Throw to first base, and that chases McGonigal back to the bag. Throw is kind of high.
4: And Naylor gets booed.
3: Yeah. Naylor, who pretended like he was going to throw the ball to Cole Young for some reason, which would have been great. No balls, two strikes, two outs. The pitch. It is outside, 97 miles per hour. That was firmly in the zone. Mariners with no challenges. The entire baseball was in the zone. There's nothing they could do about it. Here comes the 1-2. Swung on, fouled away. You can see the entire infield starting to make their way to the Mariners dugout. 3-1 Mariners, tying run at the dish and Riley Green. Bottom of the sixth, one ball, two strikes. The pitch, up and in. That nearly got a piece of Green at 98. 2-2.
4: Looked very similar to what Colt Emerson got hit with.
3: Yeah, Emerson hit to drive in a run with the bases loaded. The 2-2. It's away. Full count, three balls, two strikes. Dingler on deck. Full count. McGonigal will take off with two outs. There he goes, the pitch. Swung on, slap back to the screen. Green, 6 home runs this year, but 16 doubles. Been an on-base machine at nearly 400, having a great season. The 3-2. Inside, ball four. And the Tigers have the tying runs aboard and the go-ahead run at the plate. Here's Dingler. 14 home runs on the season for Detroit. That leads all Tigers. 3-1 Mariners, bottom of the sixth. McGonigal at second. Riley Green at first. Ferrer set. Deals. Swung on. Fouled away. He's ahead 0-1.
4: Ferrer, familiar with a little bit of trouble and a little bit of traffic. Probably feels pretty good knowing that there are two outs right now.

0: Just looking for that final out right here. The 0-1. On the corner. And that's challenged by Dingler. 99 brushing the edge. Did it brush the edge? Let's find out. Looking at the board, and it is a ball.
1: Challenge has not been the Mariners' friend today.
0: No, it hasn't. They really could have used one. This inning would be over had they had one. One ball, one strike. Here's the pitch. Slap back. It's a foul ball. 99 again. One ball, two strikes. Ferrer looking to end the sixth. Mariners leading by two. It's been a good ball game. Ferrer shakes his head side to side, now nods. The lefty set. The 1-2. Up and away. 99 again. He's got the good stuff here in the heat in Detroit. Ferrer ready. He deals 2-2. Inside, a changeup that misses. Full count again. Three balls, two strikes. High drama here in the sixth. Runners go. The pitch. Outside. Ball four. They are loaded. The third walk of the inning. Second by Ferrer, who has a great walk rate, does not walk very many at all, but has walked two here. That brings up Colt Keith. And here's Pete Woodworth, the pitching coach. Hey, cheers to 50 seasons. 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
1: We've seen some good plate appearances from the Tigers. We've seen the long extended at-bats. That hurt Luis Castillo's pitch count. It probably shouldn't be a surprise. They are third in baseball in plates per pitches per plate appearance.
0: Yeah. That's coming to play in this one. Bizzardo is now up for the Mariners. Big spot right here. They're pinch hitting for Keith. So not Faith the lefty. Jamai Jones will bat. Jones, right-handed hitter. The pitch. Swung on and missed. Left out of his shoes. 99. Ferrer gets it by him. No balls and a strike. That was a fastball elevated just above the zone. Base is loaded. Mariners up by two, bottom of the sixth. Ferrer deals. Swung on, popped up, out of play. So Ferrer in the driver's seat. No balls, two strikes. What do you think he'll do here?
1: I think he'll probably go to his sinker.
0: It's his favorite. Let's see if he does. No balls, two strikes. The pitch. Up and away. That was the sinker at 99, but not close. Not close enough to get Chase. One ball, two strikes, two outs, bases loaded. Here's the pitch. Swung on, lifted center field, short center field, Julio in, he's got it, he's under it, he makes the catch, and that is the inning for the Tigers. Ferrer dances out of bases loaded, trouble in the sixth, and the Mariners keep the lead. It's 3-1 M's as we go to the seventh inning on the NC Machinery Mariners Radio Network.
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3: A fun one today. Mariners leading the Tigers here in Detroit. Winner takes this series. It's 3-1. We go to the seventh. Cole Young leads off for the Mariners. He was the only Mariner who did not bat in the two-run sixth inning. So he is on here. He's 1-for-3. Drove in the Mariners' first run. He's been a factor today. Here's the pitch to him. It's over. Finnegan's still on. Finnegan got the last out of the sixth inning. A scorcher by Pareda, but right to the center fielder. Here's the offer. Swung on a missed. Short is at short for the Tigers now. McGonigal moves over to third base. Here comes the 0-2. Swung on. Hit pretty well right field. Park's going to hold the Carpenter right in front of the warning track, waiting for it. Makes the catch. And there's one away. So we take a look at the Northwest Chevy Equinox scoreboard. Mariners will take on Baltimore starting tomorrow. It's a four-game series. Right now, they're tangling with the Blue Jays, a kind of wild one. It's 5-4. Blue Jays with the lead. They're in the seventh inning. Baltimore's played better baseball. They're looking for a series win. They've won five of their past seven. As Julio will bat. Here's the pitch. Outside. Shannon, that's kind of been the story of this trip. The Tigers below 500 playing better. Baltimore below 500, but playing better. This is, I think, is a more challenging trip, especially with the travel, than maybe it looks on paper.
4: Yeah, very not predictable at this point of the season.
3: The 1-0 is up and in. Twists out of the way. Two balls, no strikes.
4: With Detroit, I think we thought we might see a little bit more offense after what they did in the three-game series in Tampa. Mariners pitching is largely taking care of that.
3: No, you're right about that. Pitching's been excellent. The 2-0. That's in there at the kneecaps.
4: I have a rehab update for you if you're interested.
3: Oh, I'm very interested.
4: Derek Skubal, I'll just go ahead and call this dominant.
3: Okay.
4: After the pitch.
3: Here it is. That's a strike. Julio challenged it, but I think they're out of challenges.
4: Oh. Raz Diaz was not aware.
3: No, he wasn't. Dingler had to remind him they're out of challenges. So, no challenge. Two balls, two strikes.
4: That would have been amazing.
3: He was going to go through with it. And now time taken by Julio. He was going to do it. Oh, that would have been so funny. Two balls, two strikes, one out, 3-1, Mariners. Cooper Criswell is warming up for the Mariners. Here's the 2-2. And the dirt.
4: Derek Skubal.
3: Yes.
4: In his A-ball appearance today.
3: Oh, no.
4: Five innings pitched. Two hits, no runs, no walks, six strikeouts. Here's the kicker. 16 swing and miss. 54 of 55 strikes.
3: The 3-2 is low and inside, ball four, but now being challenged by Dingler. Say that again. 55 pitches, 54 strikes?
4: That is according to MinorLeagueBaseball.com.
3: Ooh, it's a ball. Detroit loses the challenge. Julio has first base. That's unbelievable.
4: I need to double check that. It's off of the Minor League Baseball website. I will double check.
3: It is Skubal pitching against an A-ball team. So

0: West Michigan Whitecaps.
1: Hey, a couple guys got hits, though. Hopefully they got the ball. I would. Here's Naylor, as you can tell. Naylor gave the Mariners the lead with a double last inning. Julio first. He's running. Here's the pitch. It's taken upstairs. The throw to second base. Not close. Julio is safe. Another steal for Julio, his eighth of the year. He was off to the races.
0: Of course, Cal Raleigh making a rehab appearance tonight. It's a night game for the Everett Aqua Sox. I believe it is sold out, so don't try and get there if you're interested. But he will be in Tacoma this week. Might have a chance to catch him with the Rainiers.
1: So Naylor in there. A runner at second base. Here's the pitch. That's a strike. Also, if you're a subscriber to Mariners.tv, you also have access to MILB.tv, which means you can watch Cal in Everett or you can watch Cal in Tacoma. I like to watch, Kate Anderson every time he starts, for example. Here's the pitch to Naylor. That's swung on and missed. Or Ryan Sloan. So I can't recommend that highly enough. Very timely, too, with Cal on the rehab.
0: This year, all the top-ranked prospects the Mariners have in the pitching, just so exciting. We got to see them in spring training. It was something I was so looking forward to. And now if you have the subscription, you can see them.
1: Julio at second base, one out. Mariners up by two. One ball, two strikes on Naylor. Finnegan. Julio dancing at second. He wants to take off. Finnegan twists around and he looks Julio back to second base. I don't think that was a bluff. It looked like Julio wants to go. Finnegan settles in. The pitch. Swung on. Popped up. Foul territory. Third base. McGonigal over. He's near the coach's box. One hand catch. Two outs.
0: So I got to the bottom of the Scooble pitch count at strikes. It is. They actually did put it on social media. It was 54 out of 55. They had a small typo, and it's still impressive. 44 out of 55.
1: Yeah, still good, but not 54 or 55 seems literally impossible.
0: But if anybody was going to do it.
1: Yeah, that's true. Randy Batts. Julio dancing, he takes off. He has third stolen standing. That's as easy as it gets. An amazing jump. His second steal. Nine on the season now for Julio. Randy knew it too. He just took the pitch. So now Julio at third base. Here comes the pitch to Randy. Swung on, line drive right field. It's a base hit. Julio scores from third. Randy drives in another run. The Mariners add one more. It is 4-1 Mariners in the seventh. Randy Arozarena continues to sizzle for the Mariners.
0: This is what you love to see. You love to see the big home runs. You love to see the drama. But to see them put an inning together with a single, a double, a walk, and then going the other way like Randy did right there. Julio, the stolen base, which we're seeing more from him. We're seeing him run a little bit more. Just like that, you put a crooked number up on the board, and that's important to score throughout the game like that.
1: A lefty righty in Detroit's pen, so with Rayleigh due up here, they're going to go to the pen again. So Mariners extend the lead. It's 4-1 in the top of the seventh. New pitcher coming on for the Tigers. When we come back right after this on the NC Machinery Mariners Radio Network.
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4: So lefty on here, Tyler Holton for the Tigers. Mariners leading 4-1 now. So Holton is left in Finnegan's wake as he'll take over here. Top of the seventh, 4-1 Mariners. Raleigh is going to stay in there. He's going to bat against the lefty. He laid down a sack bunt last time facing a lefty. Mariners got two runs in the sixth. Here's the pitch. It's a strike. So Robles is still on the bench. So's Garver. So's JP, who didn't start this game. Randy, a pretty good lead against the lefty at first base. The pitch. Breaking ball off the plate. One ball, one strike. Mariners up by three, seventh inning. Mariners have won 9 of 11. Trying to win their fourth series in a row. The 1-1. Big looping breaking ball. That's in there. 1-2 on Luke. He steps out. Big deep breath. Back in the batter's box. Holton deals. Swung on, line drive into right field. It's a hit. Randy hits second base. He's flying into third. The throw is a good one. Offline, though, as Randy's safe. And the Mariners have runners on the corners with two away. Luke Raley with a lefty on lefty base hit.
5: Talk about what wasn't a hit for Luke Raley last night, but would have been a home run in most parks against a lefty, and now another hit against a lefty in a big situation.
4: That brings up Ref Snyder. Ref Snyder batting with runners at second and third. He struck out. The Mariners still got that run home from third on the bases loaded hit by pitch of Cole Emerson. The pitch. Rob watches it low. As we take a look at the legendary moment of the game brought to you by Miller Lite. Legendary moments start with a light. When it's game time, it's Miller time. This has been more of a game of paper cuts than loud noises for the Mariners. It's been a little different. Here's the pitch. Down low. Two balls, no strikes. They've done so much damage with the long ball in this recent 11-game stretch, but they've manufactured some things here. Two balls, no strikes. Randy, a big lead. The pitch. Swung on, chopped foul.
5: And again, as John Morosi pointed out on the pregame show, they're doing this without Cal Raleigh. They're doing this without Brendan Donovan. And right now without J.P. Crawford, who did play a little bit of catch earlier today. But they also have Ryan Bliss on the taxi squad here just in case.
4: No, that's a great point. Three of your guys, three of your starters, three big parts of the lineup. 4-1 Mariners, runners on the corners. The 2-1, Raley takes off, that's swung on and fouled back, and Raley will have to go back to first base. 4-1 Mariners, your Mechanics Bank score. Raley has one steal so far. He's been productive today. 2-for-3 with a sacrifice bunt. The pitch. Swung on, hit hard left side. Scooped up by McGonigal. Whips it to first base. It's low. Scooped out Torkelson. And that that's it for the Mariners. A ground out.

0: by Ref Snyder. But the Mariners do get a very valuable run here in the seventh. We go to the bottom of the inning. 4-1, your Mechanics Bank score on the Mariners Radio Network.
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0: So glad you're with us today. Mariners and Tigers. Mariners leading 4-1, bottom of the seventh. Gives us a quick chance to take a look at the Northwest Chevy Equinox scoreboard in the division today. Rangers leading the Guardians 7-0 in the fifth inning. Jacob DeGrom, four scoreless innings so far for the Texas Rangers. Also a game of note, the Astros trailing the A's 5-0. They just completed the sixth inning there. Rooker has hit his 10th home run of the season. Kurt's number 12 for the A's. Astros, they took the first two games of the series, so the A's trying to salvage the finale.
5: The Mariners welcome the Red Sox to town for a big American League matchup starting on June 19th. Don't miss postgame fireworks Friday the 19th and a special Father's Day celebration Sunday the 21st. 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
0: So the Mariners have a three-run lead. And they're going to turn to Cooper Criswell here for the Mariners. Bottom three of the order. We have seen as the season has gone, especially with when they had some of the leverage guys out, Criswell has stepped up and he's had some moments for the Mariners, certainly.
5: He has, and that has been one of the nice stories from the get-go for this team. You're always looking for that reliever, that diamond in the rough, somebody that can help you out in different ways, and that is what he has done, really, from the start of the season.
0: Here's Torkelson. He's going to start things for the Tigers in the seventh. Criswell into the motion, deals. He sends it inside, a two-seam. Gabe Spire is getting loose for the Mariners. You would imagine if this... Not imagine. There's no doubt if it gets to Carpenter in this inning that Spire is going to face Carpenter.
5: We like two lefties. Let's just say that.
0: Yeah. Here's the pitch. That's inside. There's no question about that. We have seen that play out time and time again this year.
5: Yes. And it's you always say it would be something nice to have, but now after seeing it, I think it's something you must have.
0: The pitch. That's a strike.
5: And the difference is they are both two high-leverage lefty relievers.
0: Yes.
5: You often can have two, but these are two lefties of impact, and that really limits some moves that the other side can do.
0: Here's the offer. In there, the Frisbee sweeper over the corner. Two balls and two strikes. Bottom of the seventh, 4-1 Mariners. Here's the pitch. Swung on, a rocket past the dive of Wisdom into left field. It's a hit. Brash threw 17 pitches.

0: pitches yesterday. Munoz actually hasn't thrown in 5 days, so he should be ready
1: to
0: go.
1: He's well rested. I'm sure they'll stay away from Brash, yeah. But you could definitely go to Andres, and I think he might appreciate that right now.
0: Yeah, I think Chris will the signal that they're staying away from Brash. This would be a spot for him in a three-run game, but Criswell's on here as McKinstry will bat. The pitch swung on, ground ball foul. So it's McKinstry, it's Perez, and then Carpenter, and that's what we'll see Spire. There's a couple lefties, Carpenter and McGonigal. Unless Criswell gets a double play and faces the minimum in this inning, which is a possibility. Here's the offer. Sails away all the way to the backstop. Torkelson will move up a spot. He's at second base now. Wild pitch. Criswell, 2.76 ERA this year. Game number 25. What's too bad about that? He has an excellent ground ball rate, so he's a guy that can certainly get you a double play. But now the runner at second. The offer. Off the plate, a change up the misses, so 2 balls, 1 strike. Criswell from the belt, his pitch. Swung on a miss, good cutter.
1: He's just such a different look. You know, he's so tall, what, 6'5"?
0: Yeah.
1: You think he's going to come at you with power? He's not. He's about 90 maxing out on the fastball. Arm angle. It's going to get you a little bit.
0: The 2-2 swung on, hit hard to the right side, through. It's passed to Davey Young. Into right field, it's a hit. They'll hold up Torkelson at third as Raley gets the throw in quickly, but the Tigers now threatening. Runners at the corners, nobody down. Let's pause for station identification on the NC Machinery Mariners Radio Network.
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0: Well, the six wasn't easy. The Mariners got out of the six with the bases loaded for the Tigers. And now the Tigers threatening again here in the seventh. Runners on the corners, no outs. The pitch to Perez. In there. This will be Criswell's last batter with Carpenter due up next. Spire is ready. No balls and a strike. Criswell deals. Swung on, fouled straight back off the netting. No balls and 2 strikes. A strikeout, pretty wonderful here if Criswell could get it. Criswell takes a look at McKinstry at first base. The pitch. Swung on, line drive. It's over Naylor. It's down the right field line. Torkelson scores. McKinstry to third base. He's being waved. Raley gets the ball in. Young cuts it off. He'll throw it to third base instead. Sliding safely, Perez. And the Tigers have cut the lead. It's 4-3. And the tying run now at third base. A 2 RBI triple by Perez.
1: Down and he got a changeup that was probably about 3 inches off of the ground on that one. Put it into a tough spot in this park.
0: Here comes Dan Wilson, and we're going to see Spire. And the Mariners have a lot of work to do now to keep this lead. 4-3, Mariners lead, bottom of the seventh, no outs, runner at third base. Spire coming on when we return right after this.
4: All right, I've trained for this. I'm ready to face endless negotiations. Wait, what's that?
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3: Well, this game has changed now. 4-3, your Mechanics Bank score. Gabe Spire is on. He'll face the top of the order. Of a pinch hitter, it will not be Kerry Carpenter. Matt Vierling is going to bat here for Detroit. The tying run at third base. Infield will play in. Spire has been excellent since his return from the IL. 2.30 ERA on the season. Here's the pitch. Swung on, popped up, out of play. It is going to take a lot to keep the Tigers from tying this game with no outs. Gabe from the chest. Here's the 0-1. Swung on, slap, foul again, and he is ahead. No balls, two strikes. So a punch out would be a beautiful thing right here. Picks up the rosin bag. Now climbs back onto the hill. No balls, two strikes on Vierling. Mariners up by one. Tying run at third base. No outs. Spire deals. Swung on, fouled away. Buenos Aires on a fastball. He just got enough.

0: Gabe, glove at the chest. No balls, two strikes. Here's his pitch. Swung on, bounding ball, diving stop at third base. Wisdom applied the tag, but he was on the base. Throw to first, it is in time. Wisdom gets him. He nearly got the double play, but he does get the out at first base on Veerling. That would have been amazing.
1: Amazing. Makes the stop right over the bag. Runner able to get back as Patrick is almost falling on the bag, which would have been the double play as he made the throw to first base.
0: Wow. The tag just a moment too late. Here's McGonigal. He's homered and walked in the game. This is a lefty-on-lefty matchup right here. Infield in again. That was a big first out. Spire, his pitch. Inside, backs him off the plate. Two runs here in the inning for the Tigers. 4-3 Mariners, seventh inning. Spire set. The 1-0. It's taken high. Two balls, no strikes. Just missed the corner. Infield surrounding the grass. Two balls, no strikes. Here comes the offer. That's in there. Fastball 95 miles per hour. We haven't seen the 97 yet from Gabe. He's had a lively fastball his last couple of outings. Two balls, one strike. The 2-1. Swung on and missed. There it was, 96 right by him. Two balls, two strikes. A punch out would be enormous right here with the tying run at third base. Two balls, two strikes. Gabe deals. Swung on, popped up, short left field. Randy in. He's in shallow left. He makes the catch. Here comes the throw. No tag at third base. Good throw, cut off. Two outs for Gabe Spire with one.

0: One more to get.
1: I think you felt the stadium collectively hold their breath there to see what they were going to do. Is Randy going to make the throw all the way in? Or are they going to take off for home?
0: That brings up Gleyber Torres. Here comes Pete Woodworth. They're going to talk this over. You have Gleyber Torres, the righty. You have Riley Green, the lefty, on deck. Either option is great. Gleyber Torres, though, 0-for-3 in the game, was 0-for-4 last night with 4 punch-outs. Riley Green is on his way to being an all-star. So that's a lefty-lefty matchup if you want to put Torres aboard, but Riley Green has had a tremendous season. They've talked it over. Let's see what they do. Torres, he's not moving. He stays in home plate. So the Mariners will go after Gleyber Torres. 2 outs, 2 in. Tying run at third base. 4-3 Mariners. Spire. The pitch. Just misses wide. Fastball, 1 ball, no strikes. Gabe from the stretch. He delivers. In there. We have an even count. 1 ball, 1 strike. Both teams out of challenges at this point. That was a strike, though, over the corner. Gabe deals. 1-1. Swung on. Slap back to the screen. 1 ball, 2 strikes. Gabe is 1 strike away from getting out of this. One ball, 2 strikes, 2 outs. Tying run at third base. Gabe set. The pitch. That's away. 96 on the fastball, but too far outside. No chase. 2 balls, 2 strikes. A faint let's go Tigers chant starts. Spire. The 2-2. Swung on and missed. The high heater upstairs. Gleyber Torres swings through, and Gabe Spire is Houdini. Somehow, someway, gets out of the seventh, and the Mariners still have the lead. 4-3. Magnificence from Gabe Spire. You can't ask for any more than that. We go to the eighth. Mariners still lead. It's 4-3 on the Mariners Radio Network.
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6: What a game this has turned out to be. We head to the eighth. Mariners leading 4-3 somehow. Gabe Spire, he came on with a runner at third base and no outs. Detroit did not score. Patrick Wisdom will start things for the Mariners in the eighth. New pitcher on for the Tigers. Drew Anderson is on the hill, the righty. Here's the pitch to Wisdom. 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Here's the 0-1. Misses upstairs. 1-1.
7: It's still relatively early for him coming off the IL. I know he wasn't on the IL for long, but we noted that the velocity wasn't the 97 early.
6: The 1-1 is swung on a missed.
7: So he's still probably trying to feel those ups and downs, too, when he first gets into a game.
6: It's not even reasonable to ask for a reliever to walk into a runner on third situation with no outs and say, yeah, don't let him score. That's not even a reasonable ask. Here's the 1-2. It's away. 2-2. But he did it.
7: And he knows he's coming in to face a righty, too, which is kind of weird. That's not, you know, that was a move to get somebody out, not get to somebody.
6: The 2-2. Swung on a miss. Down goes Wisdom. Yeah, speaking of that, Perez has shifted from center to right, and Vierling has stayed in the game. He's the center fielder now. Tigers have really rolled through their bench. Jake Rogers, their backup catcher, the only one left. Cole Emerson will bat the pitch below the knees. Cole Emerson, a huge plate appearance in the sixth. A bases loaded hit by pitch to drive in a run. As it turns out, big, big run for the Mariners. The 1-0. Swung on a missed. 97 from Anderson. 1-1. Also has a double. He has scored a run. So he's been in the mix. The 1-1. Swung on a missed. Went after a changeup. Bizzardo getting loose for the Mariners. Here's the 1-2, swung on, fouled straight back. It's pretty clear, given the usage today, the Mariners went to Criswell, now they're going to Bizzardo. It's clear Brash is not available today. They're trying to bridge things to Munoz. In the meantime, they'd love a little add-on. One-run lead. The 1-2, swung on a miss. Emerson went chasing. It's the second strikeout for Anderson in relief. 4-3 Mariners, your Mechanics Bank score. Here's Pareda. He's 0 for 3. Hit the ball hard last time. Had the bases loaded and lined out sharply to center. Anderson, here's the pitch. This is low. One ball, no strikes. Here comes the 1-0. Swung on a chopper. High chop to third base. It's off of McGonigal. It's going to be a hit for Pareda. Assuming a hit. So the Mariners have a base runner here. That was a tough play. McGonigal charging. It took a monster hop. It was 1-1 off the bat that he just

0: But straight into the ground.
1: Challenged a couple of players, actually. Yeah.
0: That flips the order. Here's Cole Young. He drove in a run in the third. Mariners leading by one, eighth inning. Here's the pitch. Inside. And that was a single for Pareto. So another base hit. 4-3 Mariners, Mechanics Bank score. Pareda, a cautious lead at first. The pitch, swung on, wrapped right side. It's through, it's a base hit. Pareda steaming into second base. He's rounding second. He gets into third as the throw is cut off, and the Mariners have something cooking. Runners on the corners with two away, and here comes Julio. Julio's been a big factor the last two innings. In the sixth, he singled and scored. In the seventh, he basically manufactured a run. He walked, he stole two bases, and then Randy drove him in. Now looking for damage. Runners on the corners, the pitch. In there. Julio had 27 extra base hits this year, among the leaders in baseball. Pareda at third, Cole Young at first. They have their leads. Mariners up by one, looking for more. The pitch. Swung on, rocketed on, one hop to second base. McKinstry goes down to a knee. He races to second. He steps on the bag. He wins the foot race. Cole Young is out at second, and that is it for the Mariners. That was a 106 rocket off the bat of Julio, but in the exact wrong spot. So the Mariners turned away in the eighth. Here we go, bottom of the eighth. Mariners up by one. On the NC Machinery Mariners Radio Network.
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3: I keep seeing celebrities post me in the 90s versus now. Well, the person staring at me in the mirror is definitely not the same person that could pull off bootcut jeans. Time creeps up on us so slowly. You don't see it until suddenly you do. Same thing goes for your bills. 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
0: Four-three Mariners lead, your Mechanics Bank score. We go to the bottom of the eighth. Riley Green will start things for the Tigers. Edward Bizzardo will pitch for the Mariners. So Bizzardo trying to get through the eighth and hand the ball to Munoz in the ninth. Here comes the pitch to Green. Swung on, broken bat, little ground ball right to Cole Young at second. Scoops it up, lob toss to first in time. One pitch, one out in the eighth. That was a big out to get with Green.
1: This place near and dear to Bizzardo's heart. His brother pitched here, Yorman Bizzardo.
0: Here's Dingler. Mariners a one-run lead. Bizzardo, his pitch. That's in there at the knees. 97 on the fastball. It's a good heater.
1: and he counts his brother as one of the most influential.

0: people, not just in his baseball life, but in his life.
1: Here's the 0-1. That's at the knees, a strike. 0-2. Lizardo pin at the waist, staring in. Straightens up, ready. The pitch. Fouled off behind home plate. Lizardo, a 2.20 ERA. 31st game of the season. He deals at the shoe tops. Try to sweep her. One ball, two strikes. One out, one run game. Here's the pitch. Strike three called, zipped it in right on the black outside corner. All Dingler could do was stare. Beautiful pitch, two away.
0: The MLB All-Star ballot is officially live. 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
1: Here's Zach Short. The pitch is high. The shortstop.
0: Perfect.
1: Yeah, it has to be, I guess. Here's the offer. Swung on and missed as the bat goes flying into the netting above the third base dugout. That one gets away.
0: Serious distance
1: wow.
0: On that one.
1: He did. He gets the bat back from the bat boy. Torkelson is on deck. He hands him the pine tar. Here, why don't you take some of this?
0: Trust me, you need this.
1: One ball, one strike on Short. 4-3 Mariners, bottom of the eighth. Pizzardo deals. Touch below the knees. Short did not start this game. Cole Keith did. He was pinch hit for by Jones, and now Short in this spot in the order. Batting 188 on the year. The pitch. Swung on, ripped, but foul. So, two balls, two strikes. Pizzardo one strike away from a 1-2-3-8. Which would be very different than the last two innings. The Tigers have had a ton of traffic. Left the bases loaded in the sixth. Left the tying run in the seventh after scoring twice. The Mariners have had to work very hard the last two innings. The 2-2. It's low. Did he go? Did not. Checked his swing on a sweeper. So full count, three balls, two strikes. With Torkelson looming on deck. The 3-2. Swung on sky to left center field. Playable. Julio over in the gap. He's calling for it. He wants it. He takes it. That's the out. A 1-2-3 inning for Pizzardo. A zero on the board as we head to the ninth. Mariners leading 4-3 over the Tigers. Back with more after this.
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0: 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And they are also not intrusive. They're not. And that's the thing about Hard Knocks. Like, you're going to just mess up my world, my system. 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Fans love it.
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0: got a close one. 4-3, Mariners with the lead. We go to the ninth. Josh Naylor will lead things off. Will Vest will take over for the Tigers. It's been a struggle for Vest, a 6.86 ERA. So it's good stuff. See what happens here. The Mariners could use a run or two of insurance. Here's the pitch to Naylor. Swung on, fouled straight back. Naylor, an RBI double in the sixth that broke the tie at the time. It was a 1-1 game. Mariners led 4-1. Tigers scored a couple in the seventh inning. That's where we stand, 4-3. Vest, his pitch. Swung on, a missed. Went whirling around on a changeup. Vest, the former Mariner. At the time, known for that changeup. Brings the glove to the chest, the pitch. Chopped foul, that was off of Naylor's foot. Mariners take on Baltimore tomorrow. 3:35 first pitch. Emerson Hancock takes the ball for the Mariners. It's TBA for Baltimore. It's Chris Bassett's spot, but he had a back issue his last start, so it may be Bassett, it may not be. Naylor's walked off the hurt, back in the box, no balls, two strikes. And now time taken.
1: Yeah, he's still limping a little. No. I do not think that, it looks like a cramp maybe. He was extending that leg like maybe it cramped on him.
0: Yeah, you're right about that. Training staff comes out, Dan Wilson as well. Mariners playing this game without JP, of course.
1: My new friend Taylor out there, the trainer.
0: You are playing hurt as well, which we should mention. You had to go to Taylor this morning.
1: Yes. I very likely have a broken pinky.
0: Yeah. I like you. You went to Taylor and you said, hey, I just want to make sure I didn't break my pinky. And he replied, I think you broke your pinky.
1: Yes. And I want to point out, this is not a blown Achilles or a torn bicep that has happened before.
0: That's true.
1: To some Mariners broadcasters.
0: Yeah, you've been playing hurt all day.
1: Yes. If you watched if you watched Mariners TV earlier today and saw the activities last night, that is what is responsible.
0: The 0-2 is outside. What's it called?
1: Foaling.
0: Foaling.
1: It has nothing to do with horses.
0: Here's the 1-2. Swung on, line drive, base hit, left field. He beats the shift. Ball scooped up by Green, and Naylor has a base hit.
1: Bowling and football combined.
0: Okay.
1: No tackles, but I got hit with an errant football.
0: So pins, and you throw a football at pins.
1: At pins, on either side of the alley. And you can play defense.
0: So you broke your pinky when you were tackled.
1: Yes, that's the story.
0: Here's a Rosarena. Mariners up 1-9 inning. The pitch. That's a strike. Were you hit by a stray football?
1: From the lane next to us. Didn't even see it coming. Ryan Roland Smith played, and that was terrifying. I'm just going to say that.
0: Wow, yeah. Naylor takes off. Vest spins around, throws to second base, the slide, the tag, and Naylor is out. He got tangled up with those Kid Street, too. The umpire comes racing over to just check to make sure the situation is fine, but Naylor thrown out. He just got going too far ahead. Dan Wilson out to say that there should have been a balk. You can hear Lass saying he stepped off. So now the base is empty with one down. Randy Batts on a 0-1 count. The pitch. And that hits

0: So Randy has reached three times as he gets hit. Barely. That's the kind of hit-by-pitch you take. He looks to the dugout and just waves everybody off. I think it just grazed the guard. Here's Luke Raley. Luke's been productive. 2 for 3. Also a sacrifice bunt. Mariners looking for insurance. 4-3, top of the ninth. Randy, nice lead at first base. The pitch. That's in there. Actually, it was out of there. It was off the plate. Neither team with an ABS challenge left. Throw to first base. Randy back to the bag. Rosarena leads the Mariners. 18 steals. Here comes the 0-1. Swung on a miss. The throw back through to first base, and Randy nearly thrown out. Randy bluffed like he was going to go, race back to first, and he is still on the ground. And I think the Tigers want to look at this. The tag was there first, but did he rush the tag against Rosarena? That's a tough angle to tell. It's close, though.
1: Randy watching it on the big screen, just still reclined from the original slide back to the bag.
0: Yeah, he's just hanging out like he's in a park.
1: It's like he's
0: on a sunny day.
1: Watching the birds. In his yellow shoes.
0: In his yellow shoes, yeah.
1: And gold gloves.
0: Just hanging out. This is really close. I think they might have it.
1: Yeah, it looked like his hand was over the bag when the tag was made.
0: I think Randy's going to be called out.
2: The call's been overturned. The runner's out. Detroit is in.
0: Well, this hasn't been the best base running inning for the Mariners. Had two guys reach, one caught stealing, one picked off.
1: A little over eager there.
0: Yeah.
1: Although another run would be nice.
0: The 0-2 to Raley. Strike three. I guess not this time. Well, Andres Munoz has one run to work with. We go to the bottom of the ninth. Mariners trying to win their fourth series in a row. 4-3, Mariners the lead on the NC Machinery Mariners Radio Network.
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0: Bottom of the ninth inning, Mariners leading

0: the Tigers, Andres Munoz, on to try and close this down against Detroit. Bottom third of the order, Spencer Torkelson will start things for the Tigers. 9 home runs on the season. He's had 2 30-plus home run seasons in his career. Victor Robles is in the game. He's playing right field now for the Mariners. Munoz ready. Here's his pitch. That's in there. 99. A firm fastball. He gets ahead. Torkelson singled last time. Munoz straightens up. The 0-1. Swung on. Popped up a mile high into the blue sky on the infield. Emerson, he's in near the grass, reaches up. He makes the catch. One away.
1: First out so critical for Munoz. He has not pitched since June 1st. That was game one against the Mets. Now, the good thing with Munoz is he does get off the mound every day. Most relievers don't do that. He just likes to get the feel for it every day.
0: McKinstry bats. Here's the pitch. Outside, 99 again. Good fastball, but off the plate. One ball, no strikes. McKinstry, then Perez. Kerry Carpenter was the leadoff man. He's out of the game. Veerling after that. The 1-0. In there. Another good fastball. He's firing heaters. 99, top of the zone. One ball, one strike. Munoz straightens up. The 1-1. It overthrows that. 99 off the plate. 2-1. This is interesting.
1: Yeah, they like him throwing sliders. He's throwing all fastballs right now.
0: See what he comes back with here. Two balls, one strike. The pitch. Just misses at 100 off the plate. Three balls, one strike to McKinstry. One out. Ninth inning. Mariners up 4-3. Munoz delivers. Inside at 101. Ball four. And the Tigers have the tying run at first, the go-ahead run at the plate, and Wenzel Perez. Perez has two hits, including the two RBI triple in the seventh. He was left stranded at third base. Gabe Spire came on with no outs, retired the next three. Batting from the left side. The pitch. Inside. Another fastball as he missed his spot. Good velo, but can't find the zone. Tying run at first base. One out. The pitch. Slider. Low. Two balls and no strikes. Trying to find that command. McKinstry is lead at first base. The pitch. Not close. 100 on the fastball, but well outside. 3-0. You'd have to imagine Perez taking all the way here. Munoz, the 3-0. In there. That's a strike. 1-1 at the fastball. Andres is set. The 3-1. Outside, ball four. Perez tosses the bat away. And now the Tigers have the tying run and the go-ahead run aboard. Top of the order, here's Veerling.
1: He's thrown 12 pitches, one slider, 11 fastballs.
0: That's something we see very often.
1: No, I mean, the velocity is there, but the slider is the pitch that they like him to lean on a little bit more.
0: The entire infield surrounding Munoz. It looks like Naylor gave him a good pep talk.
1: That's what that is usually about, to get him pumped up, to get him a little bit of fire in him when he is on the hill.

0: So here's Vierling. Right-handed hitter against Munoz. Runners at first and second, one out. Mariners up by one. Mariners two outs away from victory. We'll see what Munoz goes to here. Glove at the chest. Here's the pitch. Inside almost hits him. Another fastball. This one at 100. The two-seam. Vierling calls time.
1: It's probably not a very comfortable at-bat right now for him.
0: Absolutely. One ball, no strikes. Runners at first and second. The pitch. A slider that almost gets away. Breda had to go to a backhand and keep it in front. 2-0. Munoz struggling to find the zone here. The 2-0. Strike at 100. Just clipping the corner. 2-1. Vierling was taking. Two balls, one strike. Two on, one out. Mariners up one, ninth inning. The pitch. In there, that's a strike. 99 over the outside corner. Two balls, two strikes. Munoz trying to punch him out right here. Two balls, two strikes. Munoz ready, deals. Swung on, ground ball to third base, charging. Wisdom has it, only play to first. Throws it to first in time to get the out. There's two away. Runners move up. So now runners at second and third. And here's Kevin McGonigal. McGonigal has homered, he has walked. The young star for the Tigers. Munoz. Trying to hand Mariners the victory here. 4-3 Mariners. Bottom of the ninth. Runners at second and third. Fans in Detroit on their feet in the sunshine. Munoz, the pitch. It's wide. One slider and missed. 1-0. Munoz from the chest, the pitch. Swung on, line drive. It's off the glove of Cole Young. It's into right field. It's a hit. Here comes the winning run around third. Perez scores, and the Tigers have walked off the Mariners 5-4. Just off the glove of Cole Young. And the Tigers win the game. They win the series as Kevin McGonigal walks it off for Detroit. Heartbreak for the Mariners.
1: That could not have been closer. That was just off the glove. Munoz walked off the field. He was actually falling off the mound towards the Tigers dugout, shaking his head, clearly frustrating. Walked down the steps straight into the tunnel.
0: They ripped a 99 mile per hour fastball, 101 off the bat. Wins it for the Tigers. Frustrating loss for the Mariners. We'll come back with more right after this on the NC Machinery Mariners Radio Network.
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0: Well, this one stings. 5-4, Tigers grab the win. They walk off the Mariners. Gary Hill, Shannon Dreyer back with you. And Shannon, this is a tough one. The Mariners played a really good game. Castillo was excellent on the mound. It's just not a good outing for Munoz as the two walks come back to bite him.
1: Yeah, so many positives in this game and just such a bitter taste in the mouth at the end. With Munoz, you have to wonder if rust came into play as he hadn't pitched in over a week at this point. We are scratching our head at why he was throwing so many fastballs. It was certainly live, but just did not have command of that when he went to the slider. The couple of times he did not have command of that either. You could clearly see the frustration on his face and just the body language as he left the field and went straight into the clubhouse. And unfortunately, that's going to have to be the takeaway from this. There should be some concern there right now.
0: Yeah, and you know, so much work to get to that point too with the lead, with Gabe Spire, everything he did. It was a pretty good offensive day, although there were some mistakes on that side too, especially in the ninth, that as you talked about. You know, a time where you really needed insurance, and they kind of ran themselves out of insurance, but this is a tough one.
2: Yeah, that top of the ninth was ugly.
0: It's
2: not often that a pitcher allows the first two batters to reach and yet faces the minimum.
0: Yes.
2: Which is what happened with Will Vest there in the ninth inning. That was less than ideal. This was also something else that impacted this game was Matt Brash was clearly unavailable.
0: Yeah.
2: And if Brash was available, then Criswell's not pitching. And then Bizzardo pitches for Criswell. And then Brash pitches where Bizzardo was. So but that's the way it is. That's the baseball calendar. And Brash needed a day. But you have to play the cards you're dealt if you're Dan Wilson. And, man, you just. This ballpark has had some tough moments for the Mariners in recent years. And I know the Mariners obviously got the Tigers in the postseason last year, but when you come here, and maybe the postseason is part of it, there's just been some kind of wonky things that have happened here, and you can add today to the list.
0: It hurts, too, because then it would have been another series win. It would have felt like everything is still cooking right along. It would have been a great series win to get. And you know, you mentioned the challenges. And those challenges with the bullpen will continue without an off day for a while. This is going to be tricky.
1: And, you know, I was thinking about that, too, as they got into the sixth inning. I think it's going to hit a little bit sooner. We've seen good starting pitching performances, but it'll only take a little bit to get you into a situation right now because you don't have those days off and because you are going with a six-man rotation. We'll go ahead and talk about that in that Luis Castillo, you know, followed up what Bryce Miller did with a brilliant outing. It's we're going to see, I think, some shuttling going on because it's going to be tough to keep them on the rest that they need to get out there and with the arms that you have to stay away from. So, you know, it's something that they can manage, but one of the things are, it's, you know, tough when you go away from the starters early in games.
2: Tell you what. Both these teams feel really good about their 20 and 21-year-old rookie.
0: Yeah.
2: And this was a series that showcased them both pretty well. And this was McGonigal's day, the home run plus the game winner. He's going to be good for a long time for the Tigers. And obviously the Mariners firmly believe that Cole Emerson will be good for a long time for the Mariners. But those two guys will be seeing each other in this league for nearly a decade to come.
0: That game winner, by the way, was 99 on the corner that he took. That was
2: up for a lefty. That's impressive.
0: That was impressive. 5-4. Mariners walked off against the Tigers. We'll come back with more right after this.
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3: 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Quite a few guys with good days. Raley, a couple of hits, including a double. Naylor had 2 hits as well. Cole Young had 2 hits. He drove in a run. Julio scored a couple times. He reached base twice. Rosarena was aboard 3 times as well for the Mariners. A lot of traffic, 4 runs to show for it. Castillo, 5 2/3, 1 earned run allowed, but Andres Munoz coughs up 2 runs in the 9th after walking 2, and the Tigers claim victory here against the Mariners, 5-4 the final. We'll come back, we'll get you ready for the postgame show and talk about what's next for the M's right after this.
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3: Well, the Mariners walked off by the Tigers 5-4. Mariners look to recover. They don't have much time as they'll play Baltimore tomorrow. 3:35 first pitch. Emerson Hancock will take the ball for the Mariners. 3:35 on Tuesday as well. 3:35 on Wednesday. And the series wraps up with a 4:05 first pitch on Thursday against Baltimore before the Mariners head to Washington. As we head to the postgame show with Mike Lefko. Lefko, this was a tough one today for the Mariners.
8: Gary, yeah, I don't really have anything else to kind of add to that. Unfortunately, I do have to add to that for the next hour. So
3: you probably will need to add something.
8: We'll figure out ways to kind of talk about this one. But yeah, you and Shannon kind of summed it up there. Really rough way to end what had been a promising series. But Gary, I'll take it from here and safe travels.
3: Thanks,
8: we will talk.

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1: Appreciate that.
0: All right. Well, there is the broadcast. You heard from Gary and Shannon. We do have a lot to get to on the post-game show. 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

0: Your Seattle Mariners is brought to you by Alaska Airlines, Whistle Workwear, and by Fred Meyer.
1: Got him! A wicked slider! Munoz lets out a yell!
0: Mariners postgame starts now.
2: Well, Mariners lose 5-4. The series win streak comes to an end in a tough way. It was a game where it looked like the Mariners had it in hand. They had clawed out some runs, had a lead. The Tigers fought back, and they win 5-4. They walk off the Mariners to take the series. Mike Lefkoe with you from the Western Washington Toyota broadcast booth. We got right to the highlights here in a game that looked like it would be tough to score runs on either pitcher. Both were dealing, and then the offenses started to come to life in the third inning. Colt Emerson led off with a double, got back to the top of the order, and Cole Young wasted no time getting the M's on the board.
3: Infield playing in. Here's the pitch. Swung on, roped into right field. It's a base hit, and the Mariners are on the board. Colt Emerson scores, and Cole Young drives in the Mariners' first run. 1-0 Mariners.
2: How about the legend of Cole Young continuing to grow each game, and in a large part, not just offensively, but primarily because of terrific defensive plays that he continues to make look routine.
3: Here's the pitch. Swung on, ground ball that hops over Castillo on the back end. Young has it, throws off balance, a stretch by Naylor. He has the toe on first. What a play. Paint that one gold. Tremendous play by Cole Young. Brilliant.
2: Yeah, that came at a huge moment, too. Right after the Tigers' leadoff home run in the fourth, the game was tied 1-1. Seemed to settle Castillo down, and the Mariners as well. And after Julio singled and reached second on an error to begin the sixth, the offense took advantage for the M's.
3: The pitch to the Canadian. Swung on, bounding ball down the first baseline. It's a fair ball. It's off the glove of Torkelson. It hits the sidewall. Julio scores. The Mariners have the lead. Josh.

0: with the lead. Cue the booze here in Detroit.
1: Well, the 6th, 7th, and then 9th became very adventurous for both sides. Yeah, Naylor kind of leaving a mark there. I don't think the Tigers fans were too fond of him after a very productive weekend, and he had some memorable moments there. But at that point, put the Mariners up 2-1. That was the end for Jack Flaherty. And with a lefty on the mound, the Tigers intentionally walked Patrick Wisdom to load the bases. Go to that lefty-on-lefty matchup against the rookie, Colt Emerson.
0: 2 balls, 2 strikes. Here's the pitch to Colt. That hits him. It hits him and drives in a run. The Mariners lead 3-1. That's one way to do it. Colt Emerson drives in a run with the bases loaded.
1: Yeah, how about the things that Colt Emerson has done already this season? He had that extra base hit, his 10th of his 15 hits. Then he has a strong plate appearance there to bring in the run. So 3-1 at that point. That 2-run lead was critical because it got a little hairy in the bottom of the inning. Castillo was pulled after a 1-out walk and 100 pitches. Jose Ferrer, on the wrong end of some ABS challenges or a lack thereof, walked 2 more to load the bases. He was able to get out of that high wire act unscathed. And then the Mariners continued to add on. After Julio walked, he stole 2nd and 3rd before a Rosarena brought in another run.
0: Here comes the pitch to Randy. Swung on, line drive right field. It's a base hit. Julio scores from 3rd. Randy drives in another run. The Mariners add 1 more. It is 4-1. Mariners in the 7th. Randy Arozarena continues to sizzle for the Mariners.
1: Yeah, the Mariners needed all of those runs to that point, and then the offense went silent. We'll certainly dive into that throughout postgame. But in the 7th, the Tigers started their rally. They went single, single, triple to start the 7th. With a tying run at 3rd and no outs, enter Gabe Spire. Got a ground out on a nice play from Patrick Wisdom, a shallow fly out to left, and then one final out to strand what would have been the tying run at 3rd.
0: Spire, the 2-2. Swung on and missed, the high heater upstairs. Gleyber Torres swings through, and Gabe Spire is Houdini. Somehow, some way, gets out of the 7th, and the Mariners still have the lead, 4-3. Magnificence from Gabe Spire. You can't ask for any more than that.
1: Spire was brilliant. Unfortunately, that work undone in the 9th. Some base running errors in the top of the inning. And then the Tigers get to Andrés Muñoz in the 9th. A couple of 1-out walks, a ground out, pushes 2 in scoring position. And then the rookie, Kevin McGonigal, who already had the home run in the game, hits a hard hit liner out into right field. Both runs come in to score, and the Tigers inexplicably walk off the Mariners 5-4 to take the series. We will continue our postgame coverage. A lot still to get to. We're going to go down to the clubhouse and hear from Dan Wilson and a few other Mariners as well. Dive into some of the questions now the Mariners have with their pitching staff, certainly in the bullpen. Another 1-run loss. They have played so many 1-run games this season. 10-13, though, in 1-run games, and all these close games loom large. And with the bullpen, something that Gary and Shannon talked about as well, the 6-man rotation, even an outing where Luis Castillo was impressive, he doesn't complete the 6th, so you need the bullpen to come in and get some clutch outs, okay? They did that until the 9th, but now all of those guys are used. We saw that Matt Brash wasn't available, and you have this stretch still, 7 more games in a row. There will be a lot of questions for the Mariners as they pack up from Detroit and move on to Baltimore. Try to dive into plenty of those here as we continue on the NC Machinery Mariners Radio Network.
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7: Infield playing in. Here's the pitch. Swung on, roped into right field. It's a base hit, and the Mariners are on the board. Colt Emerson scores, and Cole Young drives in the Mariners' first run. 1-0 Mariners.
8: Really nice start for the top of the order. Mike Lefko back with you on the Alaska Airlines Mariners postgame show. Yeah, a lot of what the Mariners did well offensively, and certainly pitching-wise, until the end of the game is going to get overshadowed. And it's kind of a shame because Cole Young batting at the top of the order in place of J.P. Crawford, who missed his second straight game with a finger injury. So we'll monitor that situation because the Mariners could certainly use a guy like Crawford back at the top of the order. But Young did a great job. 2-for-5, drove in the run, as you heard there. And the top of the order for the Mariners, the top chunk of that order, the top five today, Young, Julio, Naylor, Arozarena, and Raley, combined for 8 of the 11 hits. Now, Colt Emerson had a huge one there down at the bottom of the order. The Mariners get 11 hits. The difference in this game, though, the extra base hits for the Tigers. They had a triple from Wenzel Perez. That drove in 2 runs. And then the home run from Kevin McGonigal. Solo shot there, but still, the Tigers, their 5 runs, 3 of them come on extra base hits. The Mariners have 11 hits, but only 3 of them were extra base hits. They were all doubles, no home runs for such a team that is reliant on the home run. And at this point, it looked like, you know, hey, you weren't going to need the home run. They had built out to a 4-1 lead, but you can see why those extra base hits with guys on base are so impactful. The Mariners just couldn't get that big swing at times. Strange stat, but they fall to 4-16 when they don't homer in a game. So for a team that is so offensively weighted toward the long ball, that loomed large today. The fact that all those hits came at a time where, yeah, they got some production, they got some runs, they did scratch out some key innings, and it looked like it would be enough. But if you're looking to pinpoint one thing offensively, why the Tigers still were able to get back in this one, it was the extra base hits from them, and then the hits late in the game in that ninth inning. So, heartbreaking loss for the Mariners. They dropped the series 5.

0: 5-4 to the Tigers. They dropped the game 5-4 to the Tigers, and they lose the series. We'll hear from Dan Wilson now after this one.
1: Yeah, tough way to lose a series. The walk-offs are always difficult. I thought Louis threw the ball extremely well again today. The way he mixed, the heater was outstanding. I thought both his heaters were outstanding, and threw some good changeups. Slider was working. I thought, had things well under control. Really kept them pretty quiet there for the time he was out there. Allowed our offense to get going a little bit, and they did. Getting some runs early was big. Being able to add on there towards the end, get that fourth run was huge. And then the bullpen, I thought I threw the ball well. We just gave up a couple there at the end. It's tough there when you lose that kind of a game. But, the guys, I thought, fought extremely hard today. It's a tough one to come out on the end of because, they played hard.
2: Dan, what did you see that was going on with Mooney there in the ninth?
1: Yeah, it just looked like, the command wasn't there, couldn't seem to find it, with the couple hitters, as we know, walks can hurt, those two came around to hurt us, it looked like, just having a hard time finding the command.
2: It seems like that's been an issue on and off all season for him. Earlier it was the slider, now it seems to be a little bit of trouble with the fastball. Do you have a feel for why he's not able to command as well so far this year?
1: It's going to happen from time to time. It's been a little bit since he's been out there, but sometimes that can do it. But I know he continues to keep working at it, he's been our go-to guy for a long time, he knows how to pitch in those situations, and it's just a tough one to lose today.
3: And he almost went exclusively fastball. Was that in an effort to get that pitch, or?
1: Just trying to find that release point, and I think things kind of go off of that, the fastball. I thought he got the quick out really, really quickly there, the first out of the inning, and then it just seemed like he couldn't find it after that, he fought hard to get that second out, it's just, like I said, it's just a tough way to lose that one.
2: What was the thinking on going to Cooper in the seventh, maybe to go to Bizzardo there and then Brash, and then potentially Brash, or why? I guess just why was Cooper the option there?
1: Yeah, we felt like Coop's throwing the ball well for us, and that was a good pocket for him, and we knew we had Gabe at the top, and what a job by Gabe to strand that runner at third base with nobody out. Just outstanding pitching there, gave us a chance to win.
0: There's Mariners manager Dan Wilson. After this one, Munoz certainly going to be the big talking point here. And yeah, the fastball slider usage, because the slider was so predominantly effective for him over the past few years. He goes 14 four-seamers, only four sliders, walks the two, and then the game-winning hit from Kevin McGonigal. But instead of hearing me just kind of talk about this, why don't we get some more insight from our Mariners insider, Shannon Dreher, who joins us now. Shannon, we just heard, Dan, we heard you ask some questions, and plenty was focused on Munoz, but what was your takeaway from watching Andres Munoz out there and that breakdown of very heavy four-seam usage to not a lot of sliders?
4: You know what? I don't have any answers for that, and it's not for lack of trying, and we'll try again tomorrow. I think that this one was just so raw and so painful that it needs a moment to probably process. I don't know. I mean, it's you never see him throw that split right there. Was he trying to get command of that ball, that pitch? Was Pareda exclusively calling that pitch and Mooney not shaking him off? The Tigers are not a good fastball hitting team. So did that play into it? Did they think since Mooney had a week off that he would be throwing hundreds and maybe that was a way to attack them? I don't know. Or maybe it was just he was going to throw it until he got command of it. Mm-hmm. I don't know. So a lot of questions there. He hadn't pitched since the first, and sometimes rust is not good. But, there have been big inconsistencies there. The stuff has been there. The command has not been there, and it's something that they need to get sorted out. It's painful for Mooney. It was, painful for everybody tonight. It's tough to see closers go through it. We've seen this before with a lot of closers. and, you know, just not a lot of answers at this moment, but you know that they

0: will go to work on it. First time, they'll go to work on it on the plane. They're probably already at work on it. But unfortunately, you know, we saw Mooney kind of bounce back a little bit. He's been a little bit in and out of late. But this one, there was just no command, and that is concerning.
1: And Shannon, we know that the tough part about this is there's probably a very strong mental aspect to it as well, because pure stuff-wise, Andrés Muñoz has some of the most unhittable pitches in the game. That slider is so good. And as you were saying, you know, as we kind of just try to venture a guess of what's going on with the slider, that I know he had mentioned earlier in the year he hadn't found a comfortable grip at times on that. And, you know, and then you start to speculate, maybe was the grip not feeling good, so they wanted to go with the fastball, but then the fastball starts to lose its command. The problem is, as we kind of talk through, is it doesn't seem like there is an easy, just hard and fast, yes, this is the answer before he goes out there again next time.
0: No, but I mean, we've got to find out why he was doing that. Mm-hmm. I mean, even if the grip didn't feel right, you're not just going to go out there and throw nothing but four seamers, yeah. You know? And that's kind of the big mystery right there. The other thing with Muñoz is the only place that you can start him predominantly is in clean innings. That's what he's most used to. He's not a guy that you're going to move to another part of the game where he's going to come in when there is traffic on there. It's, you know, there's a lot that they have to figure out there and how you handle him. And I think first and foremost, you look at him and you look at the stuff, as you mentioned, and you look at the velocity and you think, okay, he's healthy. And that's the most important thing there. Now, how do we deal with, is there a mental aspect with this right now? Is it mechanical? What is going on out on the hill with him? Because there just has been no consistency this year. And again, it doesn't, thankfully, look like health is the problem.
1: Shannon, building on this and the larger story, as you and Gary kind of talk through throughout the game and then quickly in that recap, is the fact that with the six-man rotation, you know, you got a good outing, a really, really great outing out of Luis Castillo. But 5 2/3, still, those are some innings for the bullpen to cover, and on the heels of a close game where sounds like Matt Brash wasn't available, and here we go with 7 more games in a row. And the Mariners play a lot of close games. What challenges do you see moving forward in trying to manage this moving over these next 7 games without an off day?
0: Well, the key is to get 6 innings. And we didn't see that in game 1 either with Wu on the hill. So all of a sudden you're starting to go into it a little bit short. You already are down the one arm. You already had one start that was 5 innings. And you also have 2 pitchers that you are still being careful with. You know, you didn't see Brash because they are still being careful with him coming off of the IL. Spire, they would like to be careful with as well. So it's, you know, almost like, I'm not going to say that you're down 2, but you do have to be careful there, which when they map this out, they've got to have the plan of what are they going to do? Who are they going to go to? And this is where things get a little messy sometimes. You know, this is where you're starting to see, perhaps we see some waiver claims here and there because options really come into play. But I think there's a little question, and there was probably little question even going in to this road trip, that at some point they would need to make a move, get a fresh arm, and hopefully the plan is set, because it's also not easy that you're already out. You know, you're all the way out in Detroit, Baltimore, and D.C. So the key again, and they saw it on the homestand, they saw it for the better part of 2 weeks, is those 6 innings. And now they've kind of missed on that in 2 of the last 3 games.
1: Shannon, unfortunately, the way this game ended kind of overshadows a lot of good balance offensively that the Mariners put up, especially with that top chunk, the top 5 I was kind of mentioning. I grouped them as a chunk. I don't know how you actually officially group those together, but the top 5 in the order there, Cole Young and Julio and Naylor, Rosarena and Rayleigh, combined for 8 of the 11 hits. And, you know, we're talking about a lineup without J.P. Crawford and Brendan Donovan and Cal Raleigh. To see that, what does that say to you about the depth and balance that this lineup is showing?
0: Huge. And it's the kind of baseball that they're playing. Unfortunately, we saw the 2 base running mistakes in the 9th inning. That was costly. But you love the home runs. You love the power. But ultimately, this offense is built to be able to manufacture runs and to be able to pass the baton. And the most important thing being, you've got to have multiple innings where you are able to push runs across, and it doesn't have to always be by the home run. And we're seeing that more and more. And I think that one of the big problems, and when we saw the struggles early, was that home run was missing, and they weren't doing that. We saw the reappearance of both on the homestand, and to see them doing it without key hitters in this lineup, and I think it just goes to the strength of what everybody is doing and how they are in their process and how they are trying to stick

0: to their plans. You still, even though you're missing the names that you just mentioned, you still quite often are seeing them hit as a team and not just going up there and, you know, having just unreasonable swings, trying to put everything on their shoulders, swing for the fences, things like that. And I think that is something huge that they overcame, because it was a huge struggle at the beginning of the year when everybody was struggling, and that just put more pressure on every individual. They're past that. They have seen that they can score runs in many different ways. And the takeaway that I take from today and from this series is, even though you're missing Donovan, and even though in JP over the last couple of days in Cal Raleigh, I think the biggest key to all of this is, don't beat yourself. Don't make mistakes out there. And they should be okay. I mean, this is a game, obviously, they should have won. And, you know, you had heroics of what Gabe Spier did. It's huge bright spot what Luis Castillo did out there. And unfortunately, some mistakes. And then what we saw at the end cost you the game. And then some bad luck, too. We talked to Cole Young down at the clubhouse just briefly. That ball just went off the tip of his glove.
1: Mm.
0: You know, it's a game of inches and millimeters at that point. There's a lot of good to take away from this game. Unfortunately, it's a tough, tough pill to swallow the way that they lost it. So, you know, obviously they got to flush it, move on, go to Baltimore, and continue to see the kind of offense that we have seen from them and the ability to score runs in different ways.
1: Well, Shannon, until the game kind of changed and it looked like the Mariners were going to hold on to kind of a comfortable win, I thought the biggest post-game storyline was going to be your injury that you unveiled there late in the game. How are you doing playing, I guess, broadcasting through pain now with the broken pinky?
0: I'm not going to lie. My finger really hurts. none of it was my fault. I didn't do anything stupid. I was an innocent bystander when I got hit by a football, and I wasn't really sure. I went home, and I'm looking at it. I put it immediately in ice when it happened and woke up in the morning, and it was a bunch of different colors that didn't look good, and went and found a trainer once I got to the park, and I, you know, hey, this isn't broken, is it? And he took one look at it and said the probability is very high.
1: Oh,
0: so
1: man.
0: I am splinted. Typing is a little bit of a challenge. Anything actually with my left hand is a little bit of a challenge right now, but I will persevere.
1: Do you think Mariners broadcasters should not be allowed to do activities after the Minnesota situation and now this? I'm starting to get worried.
0: Nothing nothing compared. Those were serious injuries. I mean, this is put a splint on it and wait, you know, but I definitely could not grip a baseball right now. Well, I guess I wouldn't be gripping it with my pinky very much, but it would still hurt.
1: All right. Well, you and J.P. Crawford, certainly finger injuries that we're going to monitor. I know he missed a second straight game with that. So we'll wait and see what the latest is with J.P. There is no rest. There's a quick getaway to Baltimore. And Shannon, we'll let you get on the plane, ice that pinky some more, and then we'll hear from you tomorrow in Baltimore.
0: You got it.
1: All right, there's our Mariners insider, Shannon Dreher. Yeah, we can mention that a little bit later in postgame. We've missed that. So during the game broadcast, she revealed that they're playing a game called foaling. I guess it's you put bowling pins on what looks like a kind of a cornhole board, and you put them up there, and then you're throwing a football at the pins, trying to knock them over. And an errant football came through and broke the pinky of one Shannon Dreher. So how dare those people? How bad of a throw do you have to? That's what I want to know, too. I could spend 10 more minutes discussing that, but we have a lot more Mariners things to discuss, because it was a tough loss to the Tigers. They dropped the series after a 5-4 loss. They are on the road now, heading to Baltimore, 4 in a row against the Orioles, and then 3 more against the Nationals before an off day. So we have a lot more to break down about the pitching, how that lines up, and what the Mariners need to do to get out of this quick losing stretch here. They had won 3 series in a row. That snapped the series losing streak. But it's a tough series to sit with as they head on the road to Baltimore. You're listening to the Alaska Airlines Mariners postgame show, brought to you by the official airline of your Seattle Mariners. We'll come back and head down to the Mariners clubhouse one more time. This is the NC Machinery Mariners Radio Network.

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7: Here's the 0-2. Swung on and missed. High heat upstairs. McKinstry swings through. 8 up, 8 down. Fourth strikeout for Luis Castillo.
8: Really nice start from Luis Castillo in this first of the six-man rotation for the Mariners, and the first time that we had seen him kind of get his own outing, if you will, since Bryce Miller returned off the IL. Castillo and Miller had infamously alternated back and forth a few times. Now Castillo unleashed on his own, and he turns in his best start since the opener. Back in his very first start of the season, back on March 30th, went 6 shutout innings against the Yankees, allowed just 3 hits. This afternoon, against the Tigers, he was fantastic. He had that one little blip, and that was a solo home run to Kevin McGonigal. Outside of that, 5 2/3, 2 hits, strikes out 5, and walks 1. As you heard Gary there, retired the first 8 batters of the game. And kind of dealing with the logistics of what the 6-man rotation will entail, as Shannon was kind of breaking it down with me, the Mariners are going to need innings, and the Tigers did a pretty good job driving up the pitch count early on Castillo, a 10-pitch at-bat to start the game, and then the 9-hole hitter Wenzel Perez had a 9-pitch at-bat before he got a base hit, so all those long pitch counts eventually caused Castillo to get to 100 pitches, and when he walked a guy in the 6th, that was it, and then we saw the maneuvering that's going to have to be done with the high leverage arms in back-to-back close games where Bryce Miller gives you 6 innings yesterday, but it was still not within reach yet. So some guys came in, Brash pitched, he was not available today. You needed Ferrer, Criswell, Spire, Bizardo, and then Munoz, and now you're going to turn into 7 straight. So that will be the big question that looms for the Mariners, the starting pitching moving forward, and kind of needing a little bit more from your starters, needing to go 6 innings almost every time out there. They've shown they're capable, but also we see what happens when they are very close games, and you have the bullpen that's going to be on the hook maybe the majority of these remaining 7. That will be the storyline moving forward. But today for Luis Castillo, he was terrific, and he broke down his outing after the game.
9: You seem like you felt pretty good out there today.
10: Te viste que te miraste un poco muy bien allá.
11: Sí, sí. Trabajando perfectamente, con buena comunicación con el catcher, y gracias a Dios tuvimos buena actuación hoy.
10: Yeah, you know, obviously working kind of in sync, having a lot of conversation with the catcher, and you know, thank God we were going to have a good outing today.
12: What? Feel any different today going through your normal routine and knowing that you had as long as you wanted to stay in there, as long as you could stay in there?
10: Te sientes un poco diferente, obviamente fuiste por tu rutina natural o normal y luego sabiendo que pues te podías quedar allá afuera a lo largo que querías.
11: No, nada diferente. 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Gracias a Dios que tuvimos una actuación hoy.
10: Yeah, you know, nothing different. You know, same routine,

0: workout that I've been doing. So thank God, you know, we were just going out, we were able to go out there and, you know, just move forward and let's go continue and hang on to that.
1: It looked like a little bit more fastball changeup combo today. Why did you feel like that was the best way to sort of try and keep them off balance?
0: Se parecía que era mucha combinación, ¿no?, entre la recta y el cambio. ¿Por qué crees que esa combinación fue la que más efectiva, pues, no, de hoy?
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0: Yeah, you know, I think starting the game we realized that those were some of the two pitches that were, you know, probably the best that we had, so we started using those a little more throughout the game, and you know, I think that's why we use those combinations of getting these guys out.
1: You seemed like Dan had a few words for you when he came out to get you. I guess what was he saying to you in that moment?
0: Parecía que Dan te dijo algunas cosas cuando salió contigo a la lomita. ¿Qué fue lo que te dijo cuando se acercó?
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0: Yeah, you know, I kind of looked around and I was like, and I said, yeah, I kind of asked, you know, are you really going to take me out? So I looked around, I told my catcher, I told first baseman, like, can you guys believe it? And they were both like, Nino, calm, like, it's all right, you know, you did a good job. Yeah, you did a good job and you got to the lot, or as far as you could in the game.
3: There's Luis Castillo and Mariners translator Freddy Llanos after this one. Yeah, whether it was that motivation or something just clicking for Castillo, we have seen both Bryce Miller and Luis Castillo since that piggyback situation really pitch well. And Castillo today in his outing, 5 2/3. Fastball velocity was up on both the four-seamer and the sinker. Touched 97 on both those pitches. Went heavy four-seamer, as he usually does. 49 of his 100 pitches were the four-seamer. All five strikeouts came on that pitch. The slider, the spin rate was up on that. So all of his pitches really look sharp. It was just that one slider that got in a little bit. And Kevin McGonigal put a nice swing on the baseball. There's a reason why that Tigers rookie is one of the favorites to win the AL MVP. And we saw in this game two terrific young rookies. The future of baseball, incredibly bright with all these middle infielders getting these big contracts. McGonigal and Colt Emerson was well talked about this series, the connection that those two have. And soon to be the faces over the next few years of their respective franchises and part of young cores that are building. But McGonigal put a good swing into it, and unfortunately, he had the decisive swing in this game, giving the Tigers the 5-4 win over the Mariners. So for the Mariners now, they turn the page to the Orioles. We'll come back and break down that series and also get you updated on what was kind of a tough weekend for the M's around the AL West. All that coming up as our post-game coverage continues on the NC Machinery Mariners Radio Network.
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7: The pitch to the Canadian. Swung on, bounding ball down the first baseline. It's a fair ball. It's off the glove of Torkelson. It hits the sidewall. Julio scores. The Mariners have the lead. Josh Naylor into second base. It's an RBI double for Naylor. 2-1, Mariners with the lead. Cue the booze here in Detroit.
8: What an interesting series it was for Josh Naylor. Had that big swing there. Comes up with a really nice game today. 2-for-5, scores a run, drives in that run there. The problem in that top of the ninth inning as well, though, is that Naylor and Arozarena, who were so productive, especially this whole series, and were on base a lot today, a little bit of sloppy base running led to both of them getting cut down on the bases, and that, of course, loomed very large. Heading to the bottom of the ninth inning with the Mariners holding on to the one-run lead, it didn't hold up. The Tigers go on to win. The Mariners drop the series, and they fall to 34-32 on the season. Before we get to a look at scores around baseball, the biggest interest for these two teams, the Mariners and the Tigers, are probably not at other scores happening around the league, but in rehab assignments down at their affiliates, because both Cal Raleigh and Tarek Skubal are rehabbing today down in High A. Now, Skubal pitched earlier today. The Tigers are hoping that he'll just need this one start and they'll get him back in the rotation. He made a High A start at High A, West Michigan. Can you imagine waking up if you're the opponent? I think they're playing Dayton, the High A affiliate of the Reds. And you're like, all right, we're going to play Western Michigan or West Michigan. We're going to face Tarek Skubal. And they didn't have much luck. Skubal struck out the first two batters of the game, got 6 strikeouts in 5 innings. He allowed just 2 hits in 54 pitches. A little bit later today, 4:05 first pitch up in Everett, Cal Raleigh is going to make his first rehab appearance. The timeline a little bit more uncertain. Cal is set to make the rehab appearance today in Everett. Then he will go to Tacoma for the rest of the week. It's an off day tomorrow in AAA, so Cal will be there Tuesday through, I assume, Sunday. The plan was to reassess at the end of this upcoming week, whether that's Saturday or Sunday. If it is after Sunday, the Mariners will reassess and see what needs to happen with Cal Raleigh. But great news that he is back playing in competitive baseball. His first rehab assignment coming up. He is batting third in the Everett lineup and DHing, and that game has been sold out since they announced it. There are videos now coming out of Everett. Lines just... ton of line, hour and a half, 2 hours before first pitch, a line stretching all the way out towards who knows where, as long as it can possibly go for the eye can see. But needless to say, a lot of excitement to see Cal Raleigh back there in Everett. He made his professional career start there in Everett for the Mariners, and he returns for just one game. So that's going to be a popular event. 4:05 first pitch. We'll all be monitoring what Cal Raleigh does later this afternoon. All right, now time for the Chevy Silverado scoreboard and some scores around Major League Baseball. The concerning thing for the Mariners is that the Rangers, they are hot. They have won 3 straight series. They blanked the Guardians today 10-0 to win their 3rd straight series. That was a rubber match. They outhit Cleveland 16. 16-

0: 6. The Rangers now are 32-33. They've crept within a game and a half of the Mariners. These teams will still meet a couple more times this season. That is a team to watch in the AL West. The A's salvaged the series against the Astros. Houston had won the first two in that series. Athletics blanked them this afternoon. 5-0 win over Houston. The Astros fall to 30-37. The A's are still in third place at 31-34, but it's still a little congested there in the AL West. Mariners sit atop the division, but they are 34-32, and the Rangers and A's are lurking. All right, the next team up for the M's is the Orioles, and the Orioles, they've been kind of hot, and then they just lost the series. They had won 5 of 7 before today's rubber match against the Blue Jays. They dropped this one 6-4. Who knows what you really can expect? We'll dive into the pitching matchup coming up next in postgame. But it's an Orioles team that hasn't played well. They have a lineup filled with talent. Not sure what to expect in a ballpark that has been tough at times for the Mariners. But they did lose the rubber game to the Blue Jays. And then one interesting result, especially looking in this AL race, the best team in baseball, certainly the best team for most of the year in the American League, the Rays, they lose the Marlins 4-1. They dropped the series in Miami. Tampa, after surging in front with such a terrific record, they've lost 5 of 6, and they're now tied with the Yankees in the AL East. And the Yankees are going to be without Aaron Judge for a significant portion of time. The AL East is in flux. The AL Central is a strange one. The Guardians are 37-30. Outside of that, no one else above 500. Well, the White Sox are above 500, 34-31, and then Twins, Tigers, and Royals are well below 500. But that AL Central has given the Mariners fits this season. Not sure really what to expect in the American League this season. Well, whether tackling the trails or this weekend's chores, Chevy Silverado and Silverado HD were built to take on the Northwest. We'll come back, put the wraps on this one, and then look ahead to that 4-game series against the Orioles. That's next here on the NC Machinery Mariners Radio Network.
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4: Spire, the 2-2. Swung on and missed, the high heater upstairs. Gleyber Torres swings through, and Gabe Spire is Houdini. Somehow, some way, gets out of the seventh, and the Mariners still have the lead, 4-3. Magnificence from Gabe Spire. You can't ask for any more than that.
5: Another one of those bright spots today, pitching-wise. Luis Castillo was terrific. Gabe Spire works out of that jam. A runner at third, no outs, gets through it unscathed. Since returning from the IL, Spire has made 5 appearances, 4 1/3 innings. He has allowed just one hit. That came yesterday. Struck out 5 and walked only 1. He also hit a batter in his very first start back, very first appearance back. But Spire has been absolute nails and showed it there today. Unfortunately, the Tigers strung together a rally in the ninth. They go on to win 5-4. They take the series. Probably one of those situations where it's good that you have baseball right away. The Mariners get right back to it. No off day. Not a lot of time to think about this. They're on their way to Baltimore right now and have an evening start out there in Baltimore, but an early afternoon start here, and that'll be the case all week in the Baltimore series. 3 straight games coming up, 3:35 first pitches, and then a 4:05 first pitch. Ironically, the latest start is on the getaway day, but it's a quick trip, Baltimore to D.C., so not too much in concern of travel-wise. But you have Monday, tomorrow at 3:35, first pitch. We'll be on the air with pregame coverage at 2:30. Emerson Hancock goes for the Mariners. The next starters for the M's, Hancock, Gilbert, Kirby, and Wu. On the other side in this 4-game series, the Orioles have not announced their starter tomorrow. That is still to be determined. They have a lefty going on Tuesday, Trevor Rogers. On Wednesday, Brandon Young, a right-hander. And then on Thursday, another right-hander, Kyle Bradish. So that will be the pitching matchup for the Mariners and the Orioles. And that does it for our broadcast today. Some thanks to give out. A tough one for the Mariners, but always great work from this crew. Our broadcast producer, our network studio producer, Brady Robick. And for the broadcast crew of Gary Hill Jr. and Shannon Dreyer, I'm Mike Lefko. Thanks for listening, and have a great rest of the day.
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0: be it on a pick and roll where he gets a lane and is able to get to the rim. I think it's very important for him to start early. Now, I don't think that I think the Knicks have already shown that if the Spurs get up by double digits in the first half, that doesn't necessarily mean anything. So I don't think the Spurs can win the game in the first half, but I do think that Wimby getting off to a big, you know, start early is a key for what the Spurs want to do over the course of the game.
1: Yeah, eager to see it play out. And I think one of the things that we'll delve into are the role players on both sides. We know who has shown up. I mean, we can't scream Landry Shamet's name loud enough for New York, obviously, on the Knicks side. But who does it need to be for the Spurs? You know, because Wemby can't do it by himself. Fox, he's clearly playing through something. Castle, about as consistent as they come. Harper, he's done well in this series. But does the list go beyond that? Do you need more out of a Vassell? Do you need more out of a Keldon Johnson, the sixth man of the year? I mean, who needs to ultimately step up for Mitch Johnson's crew to elevate the Spurs into this thing, especially considering, I mean, the adage in the NBA, Dre, is it's role players at home. Well, the role players for New York were doing it in San Antonio. Mm-hmm. Now it's New York. So can those role players, or does it have to be those stars that I mentioned for San Antonio? We will explore that. Also want to mention, the memorial has come to an end. JT Poston with a par putt on the second extra hole, the second playoff hole, to outlast Ryan Gerard for his fourth PGA Tour victory. Impressive win out of Poston. And on the diamond, homer after homer for the LA Angels, now leading in LA against the Dodgers, 12-5. These Angels were massive dogs going into this game. You're going to get a nice payout if you invested there, let me tell you. But more on the NBA, the superstars, the role players, the Larry O'Brien. It's maybe two wins away for New York. Stick around. That's next on ESPN Radio and the ESPN app. Heroes rise
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0: Seattle Seahawks, the champs, are going to be on Hard Knocks this year.
1: Dude.
0: And the Patriots the year after.
1: I'm excited. It's great. I love the fact that the NFL is...
0: And the quarterback is pushing on it. Netflix.
1: I think it's great.
0: Awesome.
1: I think it's awesome. NFL films, you know how I feel about them.
0: They're the best.
1: They are the best. And they are also not intrusive. They're not. And that's the thing about Hard Knocks. Like, you're going to just mess up my world, my system. You know? It's great. Fans love it.
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3: Wemby rises. His shot's no good. Rebound Knicks. Game's over. Lucky 13 for the Knicks.
4: I felt like we chased the game a little bit. They made some really tough shots at the end of the shot clock, and I thought that affected our approach at times and took away from just trying to play our brand of basketball.
5: We didn't play great as a team. We needed to win that game. This game was ours.
4: We're going
5: to
4: go into game 3, and if we play our brand of basketball up to our standard, we'll be just fine.

0: But if you lose game three, then series over. So there's a lot of pressure going into this next one.
1: Tombstone. Maybe that's what I'll watch tonight. Gonna keep thinking about that. Gotta figure out what I'm gonna do tonight, Trey.
0: Have you never seen Tombstone?
1: Right now, I have, but it's been a long time.
0: Oh, I'm about to say Tombstone's a classic. You gotta watch that.
1: Yeah, it's a good one to go back to. Maybe Young Guns. Angels up in LA against the Dodgers in the seventh. 12-5 Dodgers do have men on. They are threatening. The Mets up 7-2 in San Diego. We still have Sunday night baseball in front of us, the Giants and the Cubs. And coming up, are the Tigers really gonna trade Tarik Skubal? It's next on ESPN Radio and the ESPN app.
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4: I'm John Ryder. Jack Nicklaus's tournament, the Memorial in Dublin, Ohio, goes to a playoff, and JT Poston is the winner, defeating Ryan Gerard in a two-hole playoff, Poston's fourth career PGA Tour win. We've got the final round of the U.S. Women's Open late right now in Los Angeles, and a three-way tie for the lead at 7-under. It includes Nelly Korda. In tennis, Alexander Zverev wins his first Grand Slam title, capturing the French Open title in a five-set marathon over Flavio Cavoli. To the baseball scoreboard, we've got two games in progress right now, and the Angels are blowing out the Dodgers 12-5 in the seventh at Chavez Ravine. Zach Neto, a three-run homer, is 12th, and a six-run Angels 7th. And the Mets are pounding the Padres 7-2 in the ninth. Carson Benge 5-for-5, a solo homer, and an RBI triple. Final scores, and the Yankees erupt in the eighth in the Bronx.
5: One of four lefties in the bullpen for the Red Sox. They bring him in to face Jazz, who is trying to avoid the golden sombrero. He struck out three times. High fly ball, right center field. Rafael LeBat on the track, at the wall. See ya! A three-run home run for Chisholm as the Yankees pouring it on here in the eighth inning.
4: Michael Kay, the call on the YES Network. That was a five-run New York eighth as the Yankees down the Red Sox 6-1, and New York is now tied with Tampa Bay for the AL East lead after the Marlins defeat the Rays 4-1 in Miami. Royals get past the Twins 6-5, but Kansas City star shortstop Bobby Witt Jr. leaving the game with a sore right knee.
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0: 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Hopefully, it's a fun one.
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0: Again, Doug Glanville, ESPN MLB analyst. We're going to step aside, but when we come back, we will make our on-the-record predictions for Game 3 of the NBA Finals and what was the best play of the day. 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
14: Jadarian Price, who was drafted by Seattle at the end of the first round, I don't think he had any career starts at Notre Dame, and I was wondering, have we had a first-round pick without any career starts? Lucas Van Ness, taken 13th overall by the Packers in the 2023 draft, didn't start a game in two seasons at Iowa. 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First round draft picks.
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1: This year marks 250 years since the signing of the Declaration of Independence, an event that changed history and ignited the American spirit. And nowhere is that spirit more evident than in the world of sports. So we at KPUG are revisiting the calls of some of the greatest moments in sports history, starting with 2011's Beastquake.
2: Second and 10 at the 33. Matthew under center, Obamanu goes in motion right to left. Turn and handle Lynch left side. Finds a little bit of a hole, keeps his legs moving. He's across the 40, midfield, 45. He's on the run, Lynch. 40, pushes him at 35. Look at him go. He's down to 20, 15. He could go. He is going to go. Touchdown, Seahawks. Oh, my word. A 67-yard run. Marshawn Lynch, unbelievable!
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5: 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Ian Fitzsimmons and Tanitra Batiste here with you tonight. And joining us on the show is John Kincaid, host of Kincaid and Solchunas, mornings on 97.5, the Fanatic in Philadelphia. And a big one went down today. John, what was the driving force behind A.J. Brown getting traded to New England?
6: Well, I think when somebody quits on you in the middle of games, it's best to get them playing in someone else's uniform. I think that's the best answer for you, is when somebody gives up on routes in numerous games throughout the course of the year, voices their displeasure on their Instagram like they're a 14-year-old girl, when the team is 4-0 in Tampa Bay, when the media hadn't even been let into the locker room yet. A.J. Brown orchestrated this exit. He got what he wanted. I hope he enjoys himself. And I am not going to play into any of the narratives that you're going to hear from many in the Philadelphia media.
7: What narrative are you thinking that we're going to hear from many in the Philadelphia media?
6: He was a great teammate, Ian. He was a great teammate. You're going to hear that all the time. You know what? He may be a great guy. He may be a nice person. And from the interactions that I ever had with him, I would say that would be my vote. Seemed like a really nice person. But I can tell you this, especially working in media, I have worked with some nice people that I like, but working with them was freaking exhausting. And A.J. Brown is one of those people. He sucks the air out of a room. He is an energy vampire. He's a guy who managed to take the Super Bowl champions, who were 4-0, and turned the entire storyline of the season into his disgruntlement, his desire to be traded, his desire for a new location. That's not a good teammate to me. That's not somebody who embodies team. That's somebody who embodies the disease of me. And I think that defines A.J. Brown and the end of